0: right now. I just like knowing what the analytics, basically, and this isn't great analytics because this is tracking what people are doing. But at the same time, I think this is an interesting moment to sort of assess who you think has the advantage.
1: Well, if the name of the opponent was Croatia and not England, would people have a different opinion? Honestly.
0: Probably.
1: Because.
0: That's a good point.
1: If Croatia were getting outshot and Croatia was getting out possession, was Croatia was down a man, maybe a different opinion, sure. Conclusion.
0: Sure. I do agree that Mexico has looked like a little bit the better team. Mexico is also up a man. Mexico's got the crowd on their side. But Mexico is trailing.
2: And you got to also realize that altitude is going to start to play.
1: I mean, you played at the Mile High City in Denver. That's about 5,000 feet. This is 7,000 feet plus.
2: Yeah, that's going to
1: matter. Mexico City. And the visitors just arrived in recent days. Hardly acclimated.
0: Speaking of the visitors and their experience there, Ephraim, have you ever experienced anything like what the Mexican fans attempted to do last night? Apparently, England checked into as many as 20 hotels so that they could try to have the fans not know where they were. But I don't know if it worked. It did seem that they were able to find out where England was staying.
2: All it takes is one bellhop.
0: Right.
2: To be like they right. over here.
0: So they were out front
2: Mexico.
0: All night playing music, honking horns,
2: That's
0: doing
2: awesome.
0: Everything they could to
2: That's
0: keep them.
2: Awesome.
0: Have you ever seen anything like that?
2: No, I've never
0: career?
2: Experienced anything like
0: okay.
2: that.
0: All right.
2: But that's awesome. I think it's amazing.
0: I was just like, you
2: Ain't
0: know.
2: Nobody going to sleep tonight.
0: Well, I almost sort of felt for. So these players are what? Anywhere usually from about 19 to 35 would be the majority.
2: Yeah.
0: And most of them are on the younger side of that. I was like, because if it were me, boy, you couldn't keep me up. You could stick a bulldozer on my head. I'd be like, you're not keeping me up.
2: And but now that there's ways to,
0: sure.
2: you know,
0: voice-canceling
2: headphones,
0: yeah,
2: earplugs, you know.
0: Yeah.
2: Ambien.
0: yes, you could, although I don't recommend that the night before a match.
2: No.
0: That's probably not what the coaches were calling for. All right, so you're...
2: You know, it doesn't have to be Ambien. It could be little gummy, melatonin?
0: Gummy. Again, just not really what I would do the night before a match if I were an elite athlete, but yeah, you never know. So you think Mexico's going to come out on top here?
2: Yeah. They are possessing the ball in a
0: For
2: way.
0: For sure.
2: I mean, all England is doing is clearing. That's all they're doing.
0: Yeah. No, they're
2: so now we got another corner kick here. All they're doing is just clearing. That's it.
0: Yeah, it's going to be tough.
2: So eventually, you know, the laws of average.
0: You would think.
2: Yeah.
0: You would think.
2: Or a foul to set up a penalty kick, which they just, you know, experienced. That's why they're
0: right.
2: within one goal.
0: Right.
2: It's a lot of business going on in the box. So.
0: Oh, they're giving them the business. That's true.
2: Yeah. So there's more room for error as you play defense in the box.
0: If you missed any of today's show, catch it on the podcast. 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Right after the show, everything will be posted. 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
19: Partly cloudy tonight with a slight chance for isolated thunderstorms. Lows around 64. Bright sunshine expected tomorrow. Highs level off around 81. Mainly clear skies tomorrow night. Lows level off around 64. Sunny skies Tuesday with highs around 82. 86 Wednesday. Taking a look at the extended forecast, 85 Thursday, 80 Friday, and 83 on Saturday. Currently, it's 70 degrees. That's your updated forecast. I'm meteorologist Paul Trombley.
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0: Good night. This is the longest half hour of England's lives. As they try to hang on for dear life in what has been yet another controversial match, but a thrilling match nonetheless. Drama turned all the way up the entire time. About 5 minutes to go, 4 minutes to go in regulation, but there will be stoppage time as well. England down a man, but up a goal. 3-2. And Mexico is on the consistent attack. So we'll keep you up to date as long as we're in here. Plank and Spanier are going to come in right after us and take you to the finish line of this one. Mark Willardy from Salam. You doing all right with this one?
2: Look, man, it's football. It's fine. It's aggressive. Sure it's physical, as it should be.
0: Mm-hmm.
2: Way less flopping in this match than it was in that. When you watch some of these matches and you're like, what? It gave you that feeling of watching OKC in the playoffs.
0: Right?
2: It's like, oh, I know it's part of soccer, like it lives in it. It's part of it. But the nick on the shin guard that everyone wears.
0: Yeah.
2: And then you do a somersault flip and you roll around like your leg is broken. It's hard for, and I know those free kicks and you know, especially inside the box. That's why, you know, one of my favorite players is Ronaldinho.
0: Mm-hmm.
2: The old Brazilian striker.
0: Yep.
2: He would just run through all of that. Like, they would be trying to tackle him, and he just kept his balance.
0: Right.
2: And I'm out of here. I love that. Right? Got a little bit too much from Mbappe that I was, you know, that's one of my favorite players. And right. I was just like, you don't do it, bud.
0: Yeah, although I kind of understand where France was coming from.
2: Yeah.
0: With what their opponent was doing. They kind of, I mean, I'm like, yeah, I get it. I get it on that one. All right, our eyes are all over this one. We're going to keep you up to date for sure as tense moments are still ahead. No doubt, as we get into the closing regulation moments between Mexico and England, but England down a man and up a goal, at least for the moment. Before we get out of here, tell me a little bit more about why you think that LeBron to the Warriors would affect his legacy.
2: Because that's the roadblock that was in your way.
0: Okay.
2: You and Steph Curry have 4 championships. Steph Curry stopped you from getting 3 of those. And then you join him. It's hard for me I can't. These are two people. Whose era is it? Is it LeBron James's era or is it Steph Curry's era?
0: It's kind of both of their era.
2: Right. Yeah.
0: But let me ask you this. Here would be my devil's advocate, because I don't think you're alone in thinking that at all.
2: It just feels gross.
0: But are they still that, considering their age? They're not the two best players in the NBA anymore.
2: No, they're not.
0: So,
2: but it's the city. The city.
0: Okay, but
2: it's the energy. It's the that is the part. That's like Kobe going to the Celtics or something like that. It's like, wait a minute.
0: That's not like that. It's not like
2: that. That's what it feels like.
0: The Lakers and Celtics is way more intense than Warriors and wherever LeBron has been. You know, LeBron's already been in three different cities. So I get what you're saying, but I feel like the rivalry that we're talking about, that's already expired. That's over. So, and as far as legacy is concerned, for both of them, isn't it in cement?
2: Yes, it is.
0: Isn't it?
2: But what you don't want to do is luck up into a championship. Right? You don't want to luck up into it. The old guys get one. You don't want to do that.
0: Come on, it'd be fun.
2: No, because KD had to join Steph to get one.
0: Right.
2: LeBron would have had to come to join Steph to get one.
0: Yeah, but LeBron's already got four on his own.
2: Yeah, but what I'm saying is, look, man, as a fan and as a competitor, I got to draw the line somewhere.
0: 41 and 38. That's kind of like, I just don't even know. Are we barking up that tree still? They can't join each other? It's almost like I think they're joining each other so that both of them can just play half the games.
2: That would be great.
0: They could sell tickets. Is right? 41 LeBron nights and 41 Steph nights. They never play together until the playoffs. You know what I mean?
2: Yeah, brother. Great show, man.
0: Enjoy great the rest show. Of the game. All right. For E for
2: Viva La Mexico!
0: I'm Mark Willard, Fox Sports Radio.
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12: Lows level off around 64 overnight under partly cloudy skies. Daytime highs approaching 82. Monday, mainly clear skies. Clear skies Monday night. Lows level off around 65. Bright sunshine expected Tuesday with daytime highs approaching 83. 86 Wednesday. A peek at the extended shows 85 Thursday, 80 Friday, and 83 on Saturday. Right now, it's 69 degrees. That's your updated forecast. I'm meteorologist Paul Trombley.
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8: From ABC News, I'm Wayne Cabot. 25 dead in New Jersey from day after day of sweltering heat, suffocating humidity, with little to no relief at night. Some who died are elderly, some are in their 30s. Worst heat wave in 14 years, says Governor Mikey Sherrill, now surveying destruction from storms that ended the stifling heat. The mayor of Pahrump is saying power may not be back fully until midweek. ABC's Sonia Rincon.
9: It is a good thing the heat wave is over, because being without power when it's 80 degrees is a lot better than when it's 90 plus. Cleanup and power restoration are underway, but they will not be done before the next round of storms. A neighbor here we spoke with says it's time to take climate change more seriously. Summer storms are getting more and more destructive.
10: I've been through hurricanes here and whatnot, but this was the most intense. It looked like straight line wind.
9: Now, one of the lasting impacts of the storms Friday night is on New Jersey transit trains. Dozens of trees fell onto the wires that supply power to several train lines.
8: We have a World Cup wowzer. America's star will play Monday after all. President Trump calling FIFA on behalf of Folarin Balogun. Carded for stepping on a foot.
11: What changed was FIFA somewhat unexpectedly said that they are going to change the punishment itself. So they didn't so much as reverse the decision, because that would admit some kind of wrongdoing from the referee. It also is very hard to do that, because the call itself was reviewed by the video assistant referee. Mm-hmm. So essentially within the game, they doubled down on the choice that they made.
8: ABC's Christian Cordero, the U.S. playing Belgium, which says it is astonished. A man is in custody after a woman in her 20s was killed by do-it-yourself fireworks.
12: A chaotic scene unfolding in front of a home after a car caught on fire when a large quantity of fireworks ignited and exploded.
8: That's in Chico, California. Melissa Adon, this is ABC News.
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14: Minions and Monsters mustered up $60 million at the box office, way below the $80 million that had been projected for that family film over the extended holiday weekend. It marks the lowest opening for the series.
15: What are you, some sort of old man toy?
14: What? Toy Story 5, meanwhile, notched the number 2 slot with $31 million. It's that movie's third week of release. And Supergirl slid to third place in week 2, raking in $9.6 million in ticket sales. Mike Dubusky, ABC News.
8: Virginia now allows cameras in crosswalks and at stop signs, thanks to a bill by State Senator Angelia Williams-Graves.
16: They will turn on when they sense, if you will, the car approaching and not slowing down. The goal is for people to obey the rules of the road.
8: Violators can expect to pay a fine. That law took effect July 1st, letting towns and municipalities install them if they choose to. Virginia is also first in the nation to put a device in vehicles of chronic speeders. It uses real-time GPS data to pinpoint the vehicle's exact position on the road and compare it with the local speed limits. If the driver's going over, the brakes are applied. The typical court-mandated duration for the device is a year. A mother who lost her son to a speeding crash says this would have saved him. Wayne Cabot, ABC News.
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10: Lows dip down to about 64 overnight under partly cloudy skies. High temperatures reach up to 82 Monday, mainly clear skies. Lows dip down to about 65 Monday night, clear skies. Bright sunshine expected Tuesday with daytime highs approaching 83, 86 Wednesday. Taking a look at the extended forecast, 85 Thursday, 80 Friday, and 83 on Saturday. Currently, it's 70 degrees. That's your updated forecast. I'm meteorologist Paul Trombley.
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5: From ABC News, I'm Wayne Cabot. In what could be a game-changing ruling, FIFA is lifting the red card suspension of American star Folarin Balogun. ABC's Christian Cordero reports.
6: Sources tell ABC News President Trump called FIFA's president Gianni Infantino last week urging him to review the matter. Soon after it was made public, Trump wrote thank you to FIFA on social media.
5: He said that FIFA is reversing a great injustice, and a lot of soccer fans might agree with that. Video shows Balogun didn't mean to step on his opponent's ankle. He will play in Seattle Monday against Belgium, whose team says it is astonished by this decision. The death toll from the heat is 25 in New Jersey alone, killing people from their mid-30s into their 80s. Most had no air conditioning. In a heat wave that Governor Mikey Sherrill says was the worst in 14 years, the cooling storms that ended it twisted power lines. The governor promising.
7: We're moving really, really quickly to address these things, get people power back as quickly as possible.
5: But the radar is already lighting up with more strong storms. New York Mayor Zoran Mamdani warning of flash flooding in the city in the morning. It's hitting Pennsylvania overnight. President Trump leaves Monday night for Turkey, meeting with NATO allies after blasting them for not being supportive enough in the U.S. and Israel's war with Iran. In Iran, days of mourning for the assassinated Ayatollah are attracting hundreds of thousands, some calling for the U.S. president to be assassinated. The large-scale Russian attack that Ukraine warned of its people was coming happened during the early morning hours, Russia launching waves of missiles and drones targeting Kyiv. The Smithsonian says it's nonpartisan, always has been, after the White House said the exhibits there are made by people who don't want you to love your country. 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
5: On his social media Sunday, President Trump posted a falsified image of former President Obama and his wife Michelle boarding an Air Force One that had been spray-painted with graffiti, including BLM. Washington State has a millionaire's tax that helps pay for child care. State Democratic leader Joe Fitzgibbon says he's okay with the petition to repeal it.
10: We welcome that. We think this is an important enough issue that that Washingtonians will weigh in, and we wouldn't be pursuing it if we didn't think Washingtonians would support it.
5: Critics say the millionaire's tax is driving people out of state. We are dying less. Early data showing a decrease in death rates last year from the year before. Leading cause of death is now heart disease, then cancer. The causes of death have increases. A couple of them have, including the flu and pneumonia. We're becoming more antisocial. Axios reporting Americans are socializing less across all age groups. The decline is steepest among 15 to 24-year-olds. 20 years ago, they spent about an hour a day hanging out with others. Now it's 35 minutes, compared to an average of 4.8 hours a day on their phones, says Gallup. Someone stealing sewer covers in San Francisco in the dead of night. Jessica Lipnack has been seeing it on a Ring camera.
11: 15 seconds, next one. 15 seconds. It took him no time at all. He was complete, professional.
5: They've named him the Great Drain Robber. I'm Wayne Cabot, ABC News.
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12: Lows dip down to about 64 overnight under partly cloudy skies. High temperatures reach up to 82 Monday, mainly clear skies. Lows dip down to about 65 Monday night, clear skies. Bright sunshine expected Tuesday, with daytime highs approaching 83. 86 Wednesday. Taking a look at the extended forecast, 85 Thursday, 80 Friday, and 83 on Saturday. Currently 68. That's your updated forecast. I'm meteorologist Paul Trombley.

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8: From ABC News, I'm Wayne Cabot. 25 dead in New Jersey from day after day of sweltering heat, suffocating humidity, with little to no relief at night. Some who died are elderly, some are in their 30s. Worst heat wave in 14 years, says Governor Mikey Sherrill, now surveying destruction from storms that ended the stifling heat. The mayor of Pahrump is saying power may not be back fully until midweek. ABC's Sonia Rincon.
9: It is a good thing the heat wave is over, because being without power when it's 80 degrees is a lot better than when it's 90 plus. Cleanup and power restoration are underway, but they will not be done before the next round of storms. A neighbor here we spoke with says it's time to take climate change more seriously. Summer storms are getting more and more destructive.
10: I've been through hurricanes here and whatnot, but this was the most intense. It looked like straight line wind.
9: Now, one of the lasting impacts of the storms Friday night is on New Jersey transit trains. Dozens of trees fell onto the wires that supply power to several train lines.
8: We have a World Cup wowzer. America's star will play Monday after all. President Trump calling FIFA on behalf of Fallon Balogun. Carded for stepping on a foot.
11: What changed was FIFA somewhat unexpectedly said that they are going to change the punishment itself. So they didn't so much as reverse the decision, because that would admit some kind of wrongdoing from the referee. It also is very hard to do that because the call itself was reviewed by the video assistant referee. Mm-hmm. So essentially within the game, they doubled down on the choice that they made.
8: ABC's Christian Cordero, the U.S. playing Belgium, which says it is astonished. A man is in custody after a woman in her 20s was killed by do-it-yourself fireworks.
12: A chaotic scene unfolding in front of a home after a car caught on fire when a large quantity of fireworks ignited and exploded.
8: That's in Chico, California. Melissa Adon, this is ABC News.
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8: Hollywood had high hopes for the long weekend, but a new movie was a bit of a dud compared to expectations.
3: The movie The Minions con Monstras.
14: Minions and Monsters mustered up $60 million at the box office, way below the $80 million that had been projected for that family film over the extended holiday weekend. It marks the lowest opening for the series.
15: What are you, some sort of old man toy?
16: What?
14: Toy Story 5, meanwhile, notched the number 2 slot with $31 million. It's that movie's third week of release. And Supergirl slid to third place in week 2, raking in $9.6 million in ticket sales. Mike Dubusky, ABC News.
8: Virginia now allows cameras in crosswalks and at stop signs, thanks to a bill by State Senator Angelia Williams-Graves.
17: They will turn on when they sense, if you will, the car approaching and not slowing down. The goal is for people to obey the rules of the road.
8: Violators can expect to pay a fine. That law took effect July 1st, letting towns and municipalities install them if they choose to. Virginia is also first in the nation to put a device in vehicles of chronic speeders. It uses real-time GPS data to pinpoint the vehicle's exact position on the road and compare it with the local speed limits. If the driver's going over, the brakes are applied. The typical court-mandated duration for the device is a year. A mother who lost her son to a speeding crash says this would have saved him. Wayne Cabot, ABC News.
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11: Mainly clear skies today with daytime highs approaching 80. Lows dip down to about 64. Tonight, clear skies. Sunny skies tomorrow. Daytime highs approaching 82. Mainly clear Wednesday with daytime highs approaching 86. 85, chance for storms Thursday. Take a look at the extended forecast. 80 Friday, 83 Saturday, and 83 on Sunday. Right now, 66. That's your updated forecast. I'm meteorologist Paul Trombley.

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11: It's game against Belgium. Despite a controversial red card suspension in his last game, it should have meant he'd be out tonight. ABC's Sophie Flay has more.
12: Sources say President Trump called FIFA President Gianni Infantino and asked him to review the suspension. And yesterday, the organization made the surprise announcement, saying it would allow Balogun, the top U.S. goal scorer, to play tonight, saying his red card would now be suspended for a probationary period of 1 year. President Trump responding, "Thank you to FIFA for doing what was right and reversing a great injustice."
11: Norway's coach, Ståle Solbakken, disagrees.
13: "It's a bad decision. Not good for the sport."
11: The man accused of killing Charlie Kirk last year is set to appear in court this week in Utah.
14: 10 months after Tyler Robinson allegedly shot and killed Charlie Kirk during a speech at Utah Valley University, only a few miles north of the courthouse here, today Robinson is set to have his preliminary hearing. It'll be like a mini trial, and it's expected to last all week as prosecutors try to prove to a judge they have enough evidence to take the case to trial. For the first time, evidence and testimony will be presented against Robinson, and for the first time, Charlie Kirk's parents and his wife Erica will attend court. Alex Stone, ABC News, Provo, Utah.
11: Officials in Parkersburg, West Virginia now say that a warehouse fire could burn for a week. The warehouse is full of plastics. You're listening to ABC News.
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11: The streets of Tehran crowded this morning for the funeral procession for Ayatollah Ali Khamenei, who was killed in the opening hours of the war with Iran. President Trump travels to Turkey today for 2 days of NATO meetings. He has been critical of NATO allies and how he says they did not provide the U.S. with sufficient support. Oil and gas prices could be headed down even further soon as Brent crude trades at around $71 a barrel. The Wall Street Journal says some industry watchers are predicting prices that could drop even further. Driving that lower, more tankers passing through the Strait of Hormuz and a growing glut of oil on the world markets. Another deadly wave of Russian missiles and drones hitting Ukraine's capital Kyiv overnight. At least 10 people have been killed. In the U.S., following all the 4th of July celebrations, ABC's Allison Kosick says there are now a whole lot of investigations over fireworks.
17: In Southern California, a car catching fire after fireworks exploded outside this home in Chino, killing a woman and injuring three others. In Provo, Utah, fireworks sparking a large brush fire near Slate Canyon. Mishaps even during professional shows. Fire breaking out on the Brooklyn Bridge during the Macy's fireworks show in New York.
11: Minions once again rule the box office. The new Monsters and Minions made $61 million over the holiday weekend. I'm Brian Clark, ABC News.
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24: This is America in the Morning from Westwood One. Good morning, I'm John Trout. It's Monday, July 6th, 2026. Here's what's coming up on America in the Morning.
25: Turkey's capital is preparing to welcome world leaders, including U.S. President Donald Trump. I'm Rita Ann Garcia.
26: A hard landing on the East River. I'm Clayton Nettle.
27: The so-called NATO force model is the alliance's plan A in times of peace, crisis, or war. Marcela Sanchez.
28: President Trump gets involved in FIFA's decision to overturn a red card suspension for Team USA's best player. I'm John Stolness in Washington.
24: The husband of former House Speaker Nancy Pelosi was allegedly behind the wheel during a hit and run that left a parked car with major damage. A handful of OPEC countries say they will begin to expand oil production in August. All ahead on America in the Morning. It's 7 after. High heat across much of the country wasn't enough to stop folks from celebrating America's 250th Independence Day. Correspondent Donna Warder has a look at the celebrations.
29: America celebrated its 250th Independence Day with fireworks. In Philadelphia, and over New York's Brooklyn Bridge, on which a fire started when dueling fireworks shows malfunctioned over the Hudson and East Rivers. 43 tall ships made a procession around the Statue of Liberty and up the Hudson River. Storms disrupted celebrations, and there were evacuations in Philadelphia, New York, Pittsburgh, and in Washington, D.C.
0: Ladies and gentlemen, your attention, please.
29: Where there was a roughly two-hour evacuation of the National Mall. When the storms cleared, President Donald Trump marked the 250th, saying America must never forget that we are a historic and heroic people.
2: God bless the immortal patriots of 1776, and long live the cause of independence.
29: And Donna Water.
24: Correspondent Rika Ann Garcia reports NATO's chief is trying to keep President Trump committed to the alliance ahead of the summit in Turkey.
25: Turkey's capital is preparing to welcome world leaders, including U.S. President Donald Trump, for the NATO summit. Nearby, protesters gathered, waving banners and chanting, "Get out of our country." But inside the summit, a different power struggle is at play. Since Mark Rutte took over as NATO Secretary General nearly 2 years ago, he has spent much of his time trying to keep the U.S. committed to the world's biggest military alliance. Rutte has used outright flattery to dissuade President Trump from acting on threats to abandon NATO. Trump has long accused NATO allies for spending too little on defense. They have taken substantial steps to address those concerns, only to face fresh criticism after declining to join the war against Iran. This year's summit is being hosted by Turkish President Recep Tayyip Erdogan. His close relationship with Trump may help keep the American president at the table, but it's unlikely to mend the rifts. I'm Rika Ann Garcia.
24: A scene out of a movie unfolded in New York City as a small seaplane had to make an emergency landing on the waters of the East River. Correspondent Clayton Neville reports.
3: Crews rescued the 8 passengers aboard after noon local time when the plane landed upright in the East River on Sunday. 2 people sustained minor injuries, and according to the FAA, the pilot of the aircraft made a hard landing, which caused a wing strut to snap. Investigators identified the seaplane as a Kodiak 100 and said air traffic control was not providing services to that plane. The aircraft reportedly had departed from the East Hampton Airport and was heading to the Skyport. That's New York City's only seaplane terminal. The plane was towed back to the dock by Marine units on the East River. I'm Clayton Neville.
24: It's 12 past. President Trump injects himself into the World Cup when America in the Morning continues after these messages.

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6: Welcome back. It's 25 after. This is America in the Morning. The husband of former House Speaker Nancy Pelosi was allegedly behind the wheel during a hit-and-run that left a parked car with major damage. According to police, Paul Pelosi was driving a brown convertible through Yountville, California, when he struck a legally parked car on the side of the road, stopped briefly, then drove away from the scene. A witness called police who shortly after found Pelosi with damage to the front of his vehicle. He reportedly told officers he knew he hit something, but did not know when or what caused the damage. Pelosi was not arrested, and because no one was injured, the sheriff's office recommended a misdemeanor charge for fleeing the scene of an accident. Archivists in England have unveiled a rare discovery that goes hand in hand with America's 250th Independence Day. Correspondent Charles de Ledesma reports.
7: Michael Skor has been volunteering at Britain's National Archives for the last 11 years, painstakingly cataloguing documents for the benefit of future researchers. Then one day last May, he made a discovery of his own, there attached to a report on the capture of the American privateer Dalton on Christmas Eve 1776, was an enclosure identified only as another paper. Carefully unfolding the document, Skor stopped when he saw the word declaration printed across the top. Researchers at the archives have since identified the document as a rare early copy of America's founding document, printed just days after the original was signed on July 4, 1776, to spread the news that 13 rebellious North American colonies had severed ties with Britain. I'm Charles de Ledesma.
6: America in the Morning for Monday, July 6th, 2026 is produced by Alexander Hinton. I'm John Trout. This is Westwood One.
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11: From ABC News Tech Trends. He was president more than a century before the AI boom, and now artificial intelligence is playing a big role in telling the story of Teddy Roosevelt. One way that's showing up at the brand new Theodore Roosevelt Presidential Library in North Dakota, letting visitors have a conversation with him. President Trump tried it out.
12: Do you consider the Panama Canal your greatest achievement?
13: I measure my greatest work by the lives improved.
11: Microsoft helped build the AI technology being used at the museum. Along with creating the virtual Teddy, it is also being used to bring together mountains of historical records. And the biggest digital camera ever built is now being put to work to help us learn more about the heavens. The 3,200 megapixel camera is mounted in an observatory on a Chilean mountaintop. The aim? To spend the next decade taking some of the most detailed pictures ever of the stars and galaxies around us. With Tech Trends, Michelle Franzen, ABC News.
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17: Deadly heat in the Northeast. I'm Clayton Neville.
18: 3 is now 2 in Michigan for the run in the Democratic Senate race. I'm Katie Clark with details.
19: President Trump has hinted he could make news at the upcoming NATO summit in Turkey. I'm Jennifer King.
20: The FBI is asking its field offices across the country to dedicate staffers to its investigation of the 2020 election. I'm Mike Hempen.
21: AI music is about to get demonetized. I'm the new old tech guy, Chuck Palm.
22: World Cup, Wimbledon, and how to lose a perfect game without really trying. I'm Robert Workman.
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6: We're back on America in the Morning. Summertime flooding is expected for some today. Here's AccuWeather.com meteorologist LaTroy Thornton.
1: A major flood event is expected to unfold across some of the major northeast cities along the I-95 corridor, as well as points west into Pennsylvania through not only today, but in some spots into the day on Tuesday, as a stalled front helps to focus a good deal of moisture across the region, leading to several rounds of showers and thunderstorms, along with some areas of steadier rain at times. Flood watches are in place around a large swath of this area, with the risk for significant flooding only building as wet weather continues. This rain will bring drought relief for some spots, but in many other places it simply falls too fast to be absorbed by the ground, resulting in that heightened flood risk, with rainfall rates reaching 2 inches or more per hour at times. Conditions gradually improve toward midweek with that storm pulling away. Elsewhere in the nation, two severe weather risk zones emerge. The northernmost zone covers the central and eastern Dakotas and northwestern Minnesota, where storms this afternoon and into tonight may bring localized damaging wind gusts of at least 65 to 70 miles per hour, as well as some flooding downpours. Farther to the south and east, a zone from southwestern Pennsylvania and southern Ohio, southward into northern North Carolina, and eastward through the eastern shore of Maryland, face the risk for gusty storms this afternoon and into this evening. Outside of those severe and flood risks, much of the eastern third of the U.S. has at least the chance for a spotty afternoon thunderstorm, with a number of other places looking dry today, especially from the Great Lakes region through the nation's center and across much of the southwest. There may be a spotty thunderstorm for this afternoon from south-central Colorado into western and central Texas.

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5: It's 5 till. Welcome back. This is America in the Morning. Delta Airlines says a flight arriving at Chicago Midway International Airport on the evening of the 4th of July was struck by a firework as it approached the runway. Radio communications between the cabin crew and air traffic controllers captured the moment of the incident.
6: 1076 Midway Tower, wind 0307. Use caution. There are multiple homes near the approach end. Shooting off fireworks, runway 48 clear to land.
7: I wonder why 48 clear to land. Delta 1076, thanks.
6: Yeah, it's a mystery.
7: In tower, we just had a firework hit our plane. Delta 1076, we're continuing.
6: Roger. In Delta 1076, I'm not sure if you'll be able to assess any, if there's any damage at this time, but can you tell me if you had to, I guess, any further information about the firework?
7: Negative, but yes, about 200 feet AGL, 250 AGL, but we just heard the bang on the plane, so we'll have to take a look at it once we get to the gate.
6: Delta 1076, Roger. I'm going to give you a phone number. If you can just give us a call back later after you've done an inspection and let us know.
7: Delta 1076, ready, copy.
8: And we're just hoping it was just the mortar that went off underneath, but definitely felt the big bang.
5: The aircraft landed safely without the need for an emergency landing, and airline officials say an inspection showed no signs of damage to the plane. The FAA says an investigation is currently underway. There were some ups and downs at the box office this weekend. Correspondent Kevin Carr has been keeping track of the ticket stubs.
9: This weekend, Minions battled animated toys, a future president, and a girl from space.
10: Movie de Minions con Monstras!
9: Minions and Monsters came out on top with $36 million for the weekend and $61 million for its five-day opening. Some demand burned off midweek because it did open on Wednesday, but this is still the lowest opening for a Despicable Me movie by a mile. Some of this soft opening was a result of the 4th of July falling on a Saturday, which is normally the biggest movie-going day of the weekend.
10: Toot toot.
9: But other activities like parades, fireworks, and cookouts were only partly responsible, as it appears the little yellow guys are suffering from franchise fatigue.
10: Uh-oh.
9: Overseas, the Minions fared better, with an international opening just under $100 million.
11: Is it as bad out there for toys as they say it is?
12: Hi there, I'm Lilypad. Let's play!
9: In a very close second, Toy Story continued to dominate, sliding in with $31 million.
13: These are not the open battlefields to which you're accustomed.
9: In third place, place with 21 million was Young Washington, Angel Studios' faith-based look at George Washington's early life.
13: Now it's a party.
14: Oh, that might be a problem.
9: The troubled comic book movie Supergirl tumbled 74%, bringing in just shy of $10 million for fourth place.
15: What are you going to do?
16: Full disclosure to the whole world.
9: And finally, Steven Spielberg's Disclosure Day rounded out the top five with $6 million. I'm Kevin Carr.
5: That's our show for today, Monday, July 6th, 2026. America in the Morning is produced by Alexander Hinton. I'm John Trout. This is Westwood One.
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19: From ABC News, I'm Brian Clark. NATO countries meet this week in Turkey, and a Kremlin spokesman over the weekend said that Russia's at war with the West because of how the West supports Ukraine's military. Leading into the NATO summit, Russia continued to target Ukraine's capital. Officials in Kyiv say at least 11 people were killed in overnight strikes. But ABC's Selena Wang tells ABC's Start Here podcast, NATO itself is unsettled as President Trump departs tonight for Turkey.
20: We've got a lot of tension with our NATO allies. The president has repeatedly blasted them for not supporting the war in Iran, claiming they were not there for us. And also, he's repeatedly over the last year slammed our NATO allies for not spending enough on their own defense.
19: Tonight could be one of the biggest U.S. men's soccer games in history, a round of 16 contest in the World Cup with Belgium in Seattle. And leading goal scorer Phalarin Balogun can play for the U.S. after FIFA lifted his suspension stemming from a controversial red card. Sources tell ABC that President Trump called FIFA's president and asked him to review the decision. There's no indication that impacted the ultimate decision, but ABC's Sophie Flay says that other countries have objected, while U.S. star Christian Pulisic said of having Balogun in the lineup.
21: Just having him as a presence out there, he does so much. He runs off the ball. He always gives an option. He's constantly a threat and behind and to score. And obviously, as a team, it's really helpful.
19: Today in Utah, the man accused of killing conservative influencer Charlie Kirk last September is set to appear in front of a judge for evidence and testimony.
22: Tyler Robinson's attorneys tried to bar media coverage of his preliminary hearing today, but lost that bid. The judge is allowing microphones and reporters into court. Charlie Kirk's widow, Erica, has fought to have full media coverage of the case.
19: That's ABC's Alex Stone. His widow and parents are expected to be in the courtroom. You're listening to ABC News.
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24: Ask yourself this question. Is it really worth holding on to that timeshare that you know you need to get rid of? 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
19: A group of self-proclaimed white nationalists marched through Washington, D.C. with Confederate flags over the holiday weekend. And Secretary of the Interior Doug Burgum was asked about that demonstration on ABC's This Week.
0: Certainly, what they stand for is nothing that I could possibly agree with. But one of the foundational principles of the United States, which makes democracy messy, is free speech.
19: Chinese military test launched a long-range ballistic missile from a nuclear-powered sub today. It's the first Pacific Ocean missile test in 2 years as China continues to assert its superpower status. Australia, Japan, and New Zealand criticized the launch, which Chinese state media said was part of routine annual training. Three firefighters killed last weekend battling wildfires on the Colorado-Utah border were remembered at a public memorial in Grand Junction, Colorado, Sunday. U.S. Wildland Fire Service Chief Brian Fennessy said,
2: "What stands out most to me about these three firefighters is that they always showed up. They showed up for their fellow firefighters. They showed up to perform a mission that many cannot or will not."
19: It's a familiar story. People sign up for a free trial or reduced subscription, then have trouble trying to cancel it. Cameron Nakashima of the Better Business Bureau says data just from the Pacific Northwest shows this is a common problem.
13: There was nearly 40,000 complaints and 9,000 negative reviews about subscriptions, memberships, free trials, and related reoccurring charges that just within the last 24 months.
19: Brian.
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15: And welcome to the new work week. It's July 6th, 2026, 6:05 a.m. I'm Ken Lundberg. Good morning and welcome to the WSJM Morning Show for your Monday. We've got, what a difference a week makes. It's beautiful outside. We've got 66 degrees and mostly clear skies in Benton Harbor right now. St. Joseph 66 and clear. South Haven at 65 degrees, 64 in Dowagiac. Yeah, it's nice. A little bit cooler to begin the week. We've got partly cloudy skies that we expect today. Only a 20% chance of showers and storms. A high today, supposed to top out around 82 degrees. That's in the warm spots of southwest Michigan. Probably around 78 degrees is what we're expecting for our high here locally in Benton Harbor and in St. Joseph. Mostly clear skies tonight, a low of 62. Tuesday's forecast, mostly sunny, a high of 83 degrees. Wednesday, partly sunny, a high of 86. Let's see, looking forward to next chance of rain, probably around Thursday. 50% chance of rain on Thursday after today. And partly sunny skies otherwise, a high around 83 degrees. Friday, Saturday, Sunday, looks like we'll keep that chance of showers all those days. But high temperatures, probably around 80 to 84 degrees in the warm spots of southwest Michigan. It's going to be cooler in some of the other areas. Including by the lakeshore here. Okay, some of the news from the WSJM newsroom. Indiana, Michigan Power reporting some severe power outages over the weekend. Yeah, because of those storms that rolled in on Friday. Restoration efforts are nearing completion, however. Tens of thousands of customers were without power for some time over the weekend. It was just before 4 p.m. Friday when the National Weather Service recorded wind gusts of 55 miles per hour. Some reports clocked it even faster than

0: That brought down trees, power lines, along with the thunderstorms that caused power outages across southwest Michigan. As of Sunday afternoon, the utility said power had been restored to most of the approximately 43,000 customers that were affected by the storms. As of this morning, about 350 customers in Berrien County and 10 customers total in Van Buren and Cass counties remained without service as crews continue their repair work. Yeah, we saw them all over the place this weekend. Indiana Michigan Power says every remaining outage expected to have a crew assigned by last night and full power restoration expected today. Okay, other news. Did you see any of those storms?
1: Yes.
0: Did you feel any of the storms? Did you lose any power?
1: No, we only had a flicker, but...
0: Oh, good. Same here.
1: But my cousin in Stevensville lost power on Friday. And as of last night, still didn't have it back.
0: That's bad.
1: Yeah.
0: That's
1: so
0: bad.
1: So towels were spoiling in their washing machine and... yeah, you don't think about all that
0: stuff. He was growing new bacteria.
1: Right.
0: Okay.
1: With all the stuff, you got no lights, you got no air. And oh, by the way, the house is starting to stink because all the towels are mildewing.
0: That's gross. Good morning, Mike Weibel.
1: Good morning, Ken.
0: We'll have more on our experiences with the storms in just a few minutes. Those storms did keep first responders busy, both on land and on the water. In South Haven, 9 people rescued off the shoreline Friday afternoon after their boat lost power right as those thunderstorms were moving in.
1: Yeah.
0: The Van Buren County Sheriff's Office says Marine Patrol deputies were dispatched around 3:30 in the afternoon to a disabled boat drifting near North Beach after it suffered a complete loss of power and all motor control while that extreme thunderstorm was rolling right in. Authorities say heavy rain, strong winds, high waves, and frequent lightning created some dangerous conditions for both the stranded boaters and the crews that had to rescue them. Despite the hazardous conditions, deputies safely rescued all 9 people aboard. The boat was later towed to shore. No serious injuries reported. Other news, Benton Harbor Area High School Principal Keith Sanders has been appointed interim superintendent of Benton Harbor Area Schools, effective July 25th. This is following the announced resignation of Superintendent Simone Griffin last week. The board met in special session to consider its next move. After accepting Griffin's resignation, the board considered who will take on the role when she leaves. 2 candidates were nominated, Sanders and former Benton Harbor High School Principal Donald Pearson. Trustee Stephanie Rockette Martin favored Sanders, saying he's the right choice for this moment.
2: Being current makes a difference. He has the current certification. He has the current knowledge that we're working under right now with that partnership agreement. He has some understanding of it. He's aware of it. He knows about it. He's living it because surely the high school is part of it.
0: Trustee Elnora Gavin favored the retired Pearson, saying it would be more practical to appoint him.
3: We would benefit from having both Mr. Pearson and Mr. Sanders. And by choosing Mr. Sanders, we're taking him out of the high school, who needs some consistency and some stability, and then we're putting him over the district, and then once again, we have to find another principal and or assistant principal for the high school.
0: However, Gavin said Sanders would have her complete and total support if selected by the board. They did indeed select him, and now negotiations with Sanders begin for the contract. Some trustees also expressed gratitude to soon-to-be former Superintendent Griffin for her nearly 1 year as superintendent. And one more story, Benton Harbor Mayor Marcus Muhammad commenting on that $21.6 million federal grant announced for the city by Congressman Bill Huizinga last week. He says it'll bring historic change to the Riverview Drive corridor. Now, Huizinga told us last week, you'll remember, the U.S. Department of Transportation approved the BUILD grant to pay for the design, engineering, and construction of a major redevelopment project. It includes road realignments, upgraded stormwater infrastructure, a new riverfront promenade, expanded shared-use trails, shoreline restoration, and other improvements aimed at reducing flooding while improving transportation. Now, Mayor Muhammad tells us the project will pave the way for millions of dollars in development.
4: It's, I think, a watershed moment in Benton Harbor's history. There's been a lot of plans, a lot of studies that have been done on Riverview Drive, and of course there's more to come, but I think this is by far the largest investment in its history.
0: Muhammad personally delivered the grant application to the U.S. Department of Transportation back in March, meeting with the department's general counsel.
4: After the meeting, I was able to talk with him one-on-one and put the application in his hand. And he assured me that he would get it to the Secretary of Transportation so they could take a look at it.
0: Congressman Huizenga also wrote a letter of support for the grant to the Transportation Secretary. The Southwest Michigan Planning Commission has served as a key partner as the city plans the Michigan Riverfront Redevelopment Project. That's a look at some of the local news that we have. We've got more to talk about in a few moments. Happy 4th of July. Did you have a good 4th of July?
1: It was a good 4th of July.
0: Did you you kept all your digits?
1: Yep.
0: Okay, good. All right.
1: Kept hearing.
0: I see him. You kept your hearing. That's important. All right. A couple of storms moved through.
1: Yeah, a couple.
0: Friday.
1: Pretty aggressively.
0: Some people were happy, though, that they got two fireworks shows. Maybe three, technically. If they paused the fireworks at all, you got the lightning in addition to the fireworks. So, anyway, more about that in a couple of moments. It's 6:13 right now. Sports, Dave Wolf.
5: The Tigers beat Texas 6-3 as Riley Green homered, tripled, and drove in four runs. Casey Mize allowed two runs over 6 2/3 innings, and Detroit finished the road trip at 5-1. The White Sox edged Cleveland 7-6 to move back into first place in the AL Central, while the Cubs rallied past St. Louis 6-4 to avoid a sweep. The Cubs, White Sox, and Tigers are all off tonight. In the WNBA, Indiana beat Las Vegas 84-68 without Caitlin Clark. Kelsey Mitchell led the Fever with 27. At the FIFA World Cup, Norway stunned Brazil 2-1, and England beat Mexico 3-2. Today, Portugal faces Spain, and the U.S. meets Belgium tonight. And good news for Team USA, Fuller Rambalagan is eligible to play after FIFA lifted his red card from last game. Midwest League Baseball, Lansing over Dayton 8-2. Great Lakes beat Fort Wayne 5-0. Lake County over West Michigan 6-4. And Beloit swept South Bend in a doubleheader 1-0 and 2-0. With sports, I'm Dave Wolf.
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6: I'm Nicole Haslip with Ag Headline News. I'm Brownfield. Questions loom over the status of E15 legislation in the U.S. Senate.
7: Mixed signals is very accurate.
6: A significant increase in lamb prices is helping young farmers expand into the industry.
8: The lamb market right now, tremendous prices at the moment, and it's really exciting. It feels like we can make money this year, right? That's a great feeling.
6: The USDA sent out more farmer surveys for the June acreage report, but Seth Meyer with MU's Food and Ag Policy Research Institute, his response rate still wasn't great.
9: I don't think that this is NASA's preferred method to try and kind of boost the validity of the report, but it's what they have to keep doing in the short run to say, hey, farmers, we're trying to maintain the validity of this report. They still need those farmers to come along, and they need to convince the farmers, and this is a partnership in order to improve response rates.
6: I'm Nicole Haslip with Brownfield.
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21: Partly sunny skies today. We still have a chance of a couple of scattered showers, but overall today will be pretty quiet. High temperatures up around 82 degrees. Winds will be light. They'll be coming out of the northeast. Tonight, mostly clear. We drop back down near 60. And then for tomorrow, mostly sunny with high temperatures again in the low 80s. We're back to the mid-80s on Wednesday. I'm Chief Meteorologist Carrie Pujol.
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0: The coffee after a 3-day weekend, I don't know, it tastes better.
1: Did she just say it's going to drop down into the 60s?
0: Well, I mean, at night, yeah.
1: Yeah.
0: Yeah, I mean, it's 66 degrees right now. It's 64 in South Haven. I mean, that's close to 50s.
1: Yeah, it is.
0: Yeah, 64 in Dowagiac right now. It's 67 in New Buffalo, but 66 degrees in Benton Harbor and in St. Joseph. It was a pleasant weekend, weather-wise, kind of.
1: Yeah, no, it cooled down a little bit. The storms came through and kind of chilled things out.
0: I wanted the immediate cool down Friday after that derecho flew through.
1: The derecho.
0: That was quite the storm that came through. Where were you when that happened? Because that happened between 3 and 4 o'clock. Right before 4 o'clock is when all of a sudden the clouds started moving in a way that looked like the earth was boiling.
1: Yes. I was at home.
0: Yeah.
1: So I was off that day, and so I was at home and had just turned on a movie.
0: Oh.
1: And all of a sudden.
0: Was it the perfect storm? Were you watching the perfect storm?
1: That would have been coincidental. And then all of a sudden, looking out the back, see the trees start flopping around. And yeah. I was like, what is going on?
0: Yeah.
1: And, of course, my infamous father-in-law next door had all the sliders open, all the stuff open. And so I went over.
0: The windows,
1: right,
0: Nick.
1: I went up there and be like, hey, we need to close things up. And he's got leaves blowing in the house.
0: Oh, my
1: and
0: gosh.
1: All kinds of stuff. And,
0: there's a squirrel clinging to his art easel.
1: Holding on and sort of going sideways and letting go. But, yeah, I stood out there in the garage and listened to the trees snapping and cracking. His limbs were falling off. And
0: no damage?
1: No damage to property. I think big limbs came down.
0: But saw a ton of huge limbs down, huge pieces of trees. our local little park, the Morton Park, has a tree that is listing right now.
1: Oh, yeah.
0: And part of the root ball underneath has pushed the grass up, so they've got it taped off and everything else. But a lot of people were without power over the weekend.
1: Yeah.
0: You said you're somebody down in Stevensville?
1: Yeah, my cousin.
0: Sure. Your cousin?
1: Yeah.
0: Still without power?
1: As far as I know, I haven't talked to her this morning, but as of last night, they were still without power.
0: So the good news is no injuries here locally reported. And the even better news is it calmed the temperatures down a little bit. And even better news, the fireworks were able to go on till all stupid hours of the night.
1: And go on and,
0: and
1: on
0: go
1: and
0: on and on and on. I got to tell you, I mean, I don't remember it being this bad last year, the fireworks.
1: Well, it is the 250th, so.
0: So everyone bought up extra?
1: Yeah, I think so.
0: So maybe there will be an economic boom. You know,
1: could be.
0: Kaboom. Because I swear, I mean, because I, you know, I fall asleep pretty early. It was still like 2 a.m. I was hearing, you know, just barely drifting off to sleep, and then bam!
1: Right.
0: Big blow-ups and stuff like that. But anyway, America's 250th. President Donald Trump on Saturday delivering his 4th of July address. Did you catch this?
1: I did a little bit of it.
0: Really?
1: Yeah.
0: I was sleeping. Because it went so late. He addressed the crowd from the National Mall, praising the American spirit and the founders who fought the British 250 years ago to pave the way to American independence. The event was delayed by weather, as you know, we were suffering weather all over the region. Let's see, taking the stage at 11:15 p.m.
1: Yeah.
0: That was an hour and 15 minutes after originally planned. The president said, "Tonight we pledge allegiance to the flag they gave us, and we say, God bless the immortal patriots of 1776, and long live the cause of independence."
1: Wow.
0: That's nice.
1: Yeah.
0: The president brought up some present-day politics. He talked about his Save America Act that he wants Congress to act on. Whether they heard the message or not, we'll see. He rallied against communism, which, you know, going out there against the communists.
1: Right.
0: During his speech, he touted several historic flags that hung on the stage behind him, including an original 1777 flag and the flag that draped over President Abraham Lincoln's coffin.
1: Oh, boy.
0: The president had veterans and Medal of Honor recipients up on stage from various American wars. Let's see. Da-da-da-da. Speech culminated in a flyover and a massive fireworks display. Following, you know, the disruption, the crowds who waited hours in that record heat were actually were forced to evacuate for a short period of time due to thunderstorms that were hitting the area.
1: Oh, boy.
0: A buddy of mine put up video when they did get the fireworks underway. You saw the boom of the fireworks and then the boom of the lightning and then the boom of the fireworks and the boom of the lightning. So you might say the divine powers got involved in helping us celebrate.
1: Yep.
0: 250.
1: So were we a backdrop for the lightning, or was the lightning a backdrop for the fireworks?
0: Exactly.
1: Right?
0: The preliminary high temperature in Washington, D.C. Saturday was 102 degrees, making it the hottest July 4th on record for that city, breaking previous high record of 100 degrees set on July 4th, 1990. And it's not even the heat. It's the humidity.
1: Oh, yeah.
0: It's the humidity that makes it hot out there. So they braved it. They did it. They saluted America at 250. Let's see. Almost all of the musical guests and performances were canceled due to the late start.
1: Yeah.
0: I saw a note posted on social media from Sammy Hagar. I guess he was going to perform.
1: Of course he was.
0: How cool would that have been?
1: I know.
0: But he shared the lyrics that he sketched out, or at least a speech he was going to give. After the thing was canceled, he was going to sing that song right now.
1: Yeah.
0: Right now. No. Yeah. So anyway, so that was fun. It would have been more fun had he sung, but
1: yeah, it would have been.
0: Anyway, let's see. Da, da, da, da, da.
1: Remember when that became the logo song or theme song for Pepsi?
0: Oh,
1: right
0: yeah.
1: Now.
0: Oh.
1: The new Pepsi.
0: Oh. Is that still around? New
1: no,
0: Pepsi?
1: No. Oh, okay. New Coke. New Coke didn't stick around
0: new
1: either.
0: New Coke, new Pepsi. Okay. Don't mess with perfection. Let's see what else. Oh, 4th of July stuff. Let's talk about the airplanes. There was a Delta Airlines flight, and apparently a high-flying firework that reportedly almost crossed paths.
1: Wow.
0: Actually, they reportedly came into contact. This was above Chicago, right over there, as the city was celebrating its 4th of July holiday. There was a pilot of a Delta Flight 1076 who notified air traffic controllers just before landing at Chicago Midway on Saturday night that a firework hit the airliner during its descent into Midway. There was an audio recording published locally that the pilot described a big bang on the plane. According to the recording, the incident occurred when the plane was flying at an altitude of 200 to 250 feet. So that is definitely within the area of some of these commercial fireworks these days, or stuff that you can buy. You and me.
1: Or the black market stuff.
0: Or the black market stuff. Where do you get that stuff?
1: I don't know, but some of the stuff you hear going off
0: can't be legal. Yeah. Yeah.
1: Kaboom. I mean, yeah, when it sounds like 1776 to start all over again.
0: I think my neighbors had those. The pilot said the crew hoped the bang was just a mortar that went off, referencing the tube that helps launch the aerial firework. Both the FAA and Delta said the plane, which had taken off from Atlanta with 52 passengers and 6 crew members, landed just fine, safely, just after 8:30 p.m. No onboard injuries resulting, but probably not the most comfortable feeling.
1: No.
0: To be flying into Midway and all of a sudden, boom, was that a gunshot? No, it was a firework.
1: Is that the engine?
0: Let's see what else happened on the 4th of July. Joey Chestnut crowned the winner of the 2026 Nathan's Famous Hot Dog Eating Contest for the 18th time.
1: Yeah. Did you watch any of that?
0: No.
1: Yeah, I did.
0: No. Okay, describe. Describe what you saw.
1: A line of people at a table.
0: Yeah.
1: With a bunch of other people watching, drinking all kinds of different liquids, whether it's soda or whatever.
0: Yeah.
1: And then mashing hot dogs down their gullet as fast as they can. And dipping it in water. See, and dipping it. It's just.
0: That's the thing that gets me.
1: Yeah. After you watch it for like 30 seconds, you're like, I don't think I'm watching this anymore.
0: See, that's why I can't watch it, because they're taking the hot dogs. They got a plate of these perfectly good hot dogs and buns, and they look great. And they're grabbing them as fast as they can and submerging them in this, what would you call it, like a liter cup?
1: Yeah.
0: A liter cup of colored liquid. Who knows what it is? Right. Maybe lemonade or something like that.
1: Plus, I mean, when they do the aerial part, it's just all kinds of stuff. I mean, it's like orange soda, Mountain Dew. I mean, it's just as bizarre.
0: Joey Chestnut ate 66 hot dogs and buns.
1: Yeah.
0: 10 minutes.
1: Yeah.
0: 10 minutes. 66 hot dogs.
1: And they were like, while they're getting started, the announcer was like, well, you know, he's taking such a risk being here. He's leading a lot of the line. He's done really well for himself as this 17-year champion.
0: Yeah.
1: And he's really putting himself in jeopardy of getting knocked off here.
0: Yeah.
1: And then once again, when he wins, he's like, you know, I just didn't know I had it in me, but I,
0: you got it in you. Yeah. All right, Joey.
1: And it's going to come out pretty soon, too.
0: He said, I knew I was going to be able to get the win, adding he realized early on that he would not set a new record. He said, I've got so much room left. Asked whether the heat wave slowed him down. Chestnut said he didn't want to make excuses, but admitted, yeah, the heat did slow me down. He said, there's room for improvement. Ahead of the annual contest, Chestnut said he was feeling good. I'm hungry. It's a beautiful day. This is going to be a great 4th of July. Asked if he did some intermittent fasting before the competition. He said, I'm doing my cleanse. I'm empty. I'm loose. Ready for 66 hot dogs to go down the gullet. Mickey Sudo won the women's contest. She downed 38 3/4 hot dogs to win for a record 12th time.
1: So we have a woman's
0: segment of this? Oh, yeah. There's a women's category.
1: What? I mean,
0: yeah. Okay. 38 3/4 hot dogs. I don't know why they mention, why they do the 3/4 hot dogs. I thought it's either you ate it or you didn't.
1: I would think, yeah.
0: How do you even look at that thing? Anyway, the 2026 hot dog eating contest happened, of course, at the flagship restaurant in New York's Coney Island. Chestnut was favored to win. And he set the world's record back in 2021. That's when he ate 76 hot dogs. This time, only 66.
1: Why would you eat 76 this week, this time?
0: Why wouldn't you?
1: Yeah, because it's the 250th birthday. I mean, you're talking about a moneymaker.
0: Yeah, it's a very good point. He should have ate 250.
1: Right.
0: 250 hot dogs. They should have made a mini hot dogs. Well, anyway. But the Nathan's hot dogs, those are good.
1: So according to the rules,
0: yes,
1: in Major League of Eating,
0: okay,
1: which there's actually a Major League,
0: okay,
1: vomiting during the event or throwing up food onto disgusting. The table is an immediate disqualification,
0: okay,
1: called a Roman incident.
0: Really?
1: Yeah.
0: Don't know. I wonder if anyone did have the issue along that line, because all the focus is on Joey. Because he knows how to eat.
1: I think, but you saw, again, the aerial view. There must have been, like, three referees for every competitor up there. It was crazy.
0: Those were the agents.
1: Says physical recovery. Rather than throwing up, eaters usually feel heavily bloated, you think? Extremely fatigued and sweaty, and typically need to drink lots of water and take naps.
0: That's gross. That's just gross. Okay. We can talk more about that next hour if you want to. But let's see. One more story. Should we get to this? Well, wait, we'll hold this one. I want to talk a little bit about the red card retraction that happened with FIFA.
1: Okay.
0: Remember
1: okay.
0: the red card for the U.S. team?
1: Yeah.
0: That's been retracted. Apparently, President Trump made a call and got the thing overturned. So we'll talk about that and more. It's all coming up right here. We've got a break right now for some financial news from our friends at Bloomberg. This is the WSJM Morning Show. Back with more in a few.
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25: This is a Bloomberg Money Minute. More household names are taking steps to becoming publicly traded companies. Sandwich maker Jersey Mike's and gas station and convenience store operator Cumberland Farms have filed for initial public offerings. These two companies will help broaden out the range of firms beyond those powering the artificial intelligence revolution. Wall Street is getting back to work after the holiday break. Traders are coming to terms with the curveball they received on Thursday. The job market hit the brakes in June, with American employers adding 57,000 jobs last month. This morning, S&P futures are looking at gains. And Netflix is struggling to get viewers to stick with its shows for more than one season. For example, One Piece lost more than 30% of its audience in the second season. Beef suffered a drop of more than 70%. The sharp drop in viewers is a major source of concern for the company. Sources tell us Netflix has been studying its data, trying to figure out why this is happening. Courtney Donahoe, Bloomberg Radio.
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0: Well, I mean, come on, Netflix. It's happening because you're canceling the good shows after one season.
1: Exactly.
0: We're not going to stick with it because either you cancel the good shows that you pay too much for.
1: Right.
0: Or you you jump the shark by season two.
1: Exactly.
0: Yeah. Yeah. Anyway, WSJM Morning Show.
1: So we're protesting.
0: Continues. I'm Ken Lundberg. Here with me is Mike Weibel. It's your Monday morning, July 6th. Hope you had a great holiday weekend.
1: Yep.
0: And let's see, what do we have out there? 66 pleasant degrees in Benton Harbor, 66 pleasant degrees in St. Joseph, 64 in South Haven. It's 64 degrees in Dowagiac right now.
1: Nice.
0: Let's see, 66 in Buchanan. Nice way to start the day. We do have partly cloudy skies. Forecast for today with a 20%, just a slim chance of showers and storms at some point today. High around 82 degrees in the warmest spots. Cooler by the lake, probably going to have around 78 degrees. Tonight's forecast, mostly clear. Low of 62.
1: Ooh.
0: That's getting dangerously close to them 50s.
1: It is.
0: Let's see. Tuesday's forecast, mostly sunny. Wednesday, partly sunny. Thursday, partly sunny and a 50% chance of showers. The highs are probably going to be in the lower to mid 80s. We've got more news coming up. Latest

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1: Our allies for not spending enough on their own defense and for refusing to get involved in the war in Iran.
2: It's ABC Selena Wang. Overnight, Ukraine was hammered by another barrage of Russian missiles and drones. At least 12 people were killed in Kyiv. Right now in Iran, threats against President Trump along the miles-long funeral procession in Tehran for Supreme Leader Ayatollah Ali Khamenei, who was killed in a strike on the opening day of the war. President also may have played a part in the World Cup, as sources say he called the head of FIFA over a red card given to USA star Philarin Balogun, and FIFA lifted his one-game suspension. He can play tonight. This is ABC News.
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4: Some of the news stories coming up just after 7 o'clock this morning. Energy company Holtec International says it has reached a watershed moment in its effort to restart the Palisades nuclear power plant.
5: Uh-oh.
4: Still no schedule as for when they'll flip the switch on.
5: Yeah, I think we're at 4 restarts now, aren't we?
4: Well, hopefully they'll get the first restart soon, but we'll talk a little bit more about that story. Also, Benton Harbor City Commissioner Sharon Henderson believes more community discussion is needed as the city is looking at ways to reduce disruptions at Gene Clark Park. They're talking about a tent meeting.
5: Oh, boy.
4: A tent? Yeah, we'll talk about that. And let's see.
5: Have a meeting to have a meeting.
4: Yeah, St. Joseph.
5: Talk about what we're unhappy about.
4: The St. Joseph Planning Commission has published its annual report for 2025, outlining the work completed last year and its goals for the coming year.
5: Yeah.
4: So we'll talk about those stories and more. Not too soon. It's July.
5: Right.
4: So we'll talk about those stories and more. It's all coming up right here on the WSJM Morning Show just after 7 o'clock. We've got sports coming up from Dave Wolf after a look at state news.
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7: I'm Beth Fisher. No lights this morning for thousands of homes in southeastern Michigan affected by the Friday night storms that knocked out power to about 400,000 DTE Energy customers. Crews worked all weekend and have made good progress. There are currently nearly 80,000 outages. DTE's Brian Kalka says this is one of the worst storms in terms of damage he's seen in 20 years. Consumers Energy is working to restore power to more than 19,000. U.S. Senate hopeful Mallory McMorrow has announced she's suspending her campaign. The two-term Democratic state senator was running in a hotly contested primary against Congresswoman Haley Stevens and Dr. Abdul El Sayed. To replace Senator Gary Peters, McMorrow was in a distant third place in many recent polls. In a message posted to social media, she says she'll continue fighting to hold the Senate seat and send Mike Rogers back to Florida for good. Tonight's Powerball, $416 million. I'm Beth Fisher for the Michigan News Network.
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10: The Detroit Tigers wrapped up a very successful road trip by taking the rubber game in Texas, beating the Rangers 6-3. Riley Green had the big bat, homering, tripling, and driving in four, while Casey Mize allowed just two runs over 6 2/3 innings. Kelly Jansen picked up his 10th save as Detroit finished the trip with 5 wins in 6 games. The Tigers are off today. The White Sox moved back into first place in the AL Central with a 7-6 win over Cleveland. Colson Montgomery hit a 2-run home run, while Kyle Teal and Tristan Peters also went deep as the Sox split the 4-game series with the Guardians. Chicago is also off today. The Cubs awarded a series sweep to St. Louis with a 6-4 comeback win over the Cardinals on Sunday. Nico Hoerner drove in 2 runs as Chicago scored 4 times in the 6th inning, taking advantage of Cardinals' miscues for its 10th win in the last 13 games. The Cubs have today off as well. In the WNBA, the Indiana Fever knocked off the Las Vegas Aces.

0: Texas 84-68, despite playing without Caitlin Clark for a third straight game. Kelsey Mitchell led Indiana with 27 points, while Lee Boston added 18 points and 10 rebounds. Clark is expected to return soon as she recovers from a back injury. At the FIFA World Cup, Norway upset Brazil 2-1, behind two goals from Erling Haaland to reach the quarterfinals for the first time, while England advanced with a 3-2 win over Mexico in Mexico after Jude Bellingham scored twice in just over a minute. Today's Round of 16 schedule features Portugal taking on Spain this afternoon, while the United States beats Belgium tonight at Lumen Field in Seattle. The U.S. also received a major boost before tonight's game. FIFA lifted the automatic one-game suspension for leading scorer Fuller and Bagelin, making him eligible to face Belgium tonight after his red card for the previous match was overturned. In NASCAR, Chase Briscoe earned his first Cup Series win of the season, holding off teammate Christopher Bell in NASCAR's return to Chicagoland Speedway. And in Midwest League Baseball, Lansing beat Dayton 8-2, Ray Lakes blanked Fort Wayne 5-0, Lake County topped West Michigan 6-4, and Beloit swept South Bend, winning 1-0 and 2-0. The rest of the scores from last night and the schedules for today's games are on the station's website. With the morning sports for Monday, July 6th, I'm Dave Wolf.
1: They were merchants, farmers, craftsmen, everyday people. And yet, 250 years ago, they made a decision that would affect generations to come. 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What followed was a story unlike any other in history. 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
9: Partly sunny skies today. We still have a chance of a couple of scattered showers, but overall today will be pretty quiet. High temperatures up around 82 degrees. Winds will be light. They'll be coming out of the northeast. Tonight, mostly clear. We drop back down near 60. And then for tomorrow, mostly sunny with high temperatures again in the low 80s. We're back to the mid-80s on Wednesday. I'm Chief Meteorologist Carrie Pujo.
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11: 13 minutes before 7 a.m. It is
12: not
11: your
12: 14 minutes,
11: no.
12: Not 12 minutes.
11: 13 minutes. 6:47 is the time. It's July 6th. It's your Monday morning. I'm Ken Lundberg. Mike Weibel is here.
12: Here I am.
11: Let's see. Mary sent in a note saying a couple of weather notes from South County. Berrien Springs, she reminds us, had to postpone their fireworks. I saw that.
12: Yeah.
11: On social media.
12: Elkhart did too, I think.
11: They were saying out of an abundance of caution for the weather stuff, they postponed their fireworks that were scheduled for the fairgrounds Saturday night. They were held last night. She says she lived there for 33 years, and she remembers this is the first time that has happened in her memory.
12: Wow.
11: Yeah. She said also Sunday saw bucket trucks halfway between Niles and Berrien Springs on Old 31. They might have been from a tree service. Now, I think they were probably power companies. They were all over the place this weekend.
12: Tons of power trucks on the highways this weekend. So yeah. I think they were from east side of the state coming over to get some overtime.
11: Yeah, trees in the roadway. Huge storm impact. So thanks, Mary. Appreciate the update on that. Let's see. A couple of things here. President Donald Trump calling the head of FIFA and asking him to review the red card suspension of U.S. soccer star Fallarin Balogun. Sources familiar with the situation say the president got through to the president of FIFA and things worked out. Balogun will be eligible to play in tonight's U.S. men's team World Cup match of 16 against Belgium.
12: Yep.
11: Does Belgium play with beers in hand?
12: Yeah, oh yeah.
11: Do they do that?
12: Yeah.
11: Okay, schooners?
12: Or like, I think it's more like a mug, like a big
11: Old pewter mug or something. Anyway, so this after his controversial one-game red card suspension was put on hold by FIFA. FIFA said yesterday that the implementation of the match suspension is suspended for a probationary period of 1 year. President Trump's call with the president of FIFA took place last week, according to sources. Balogun was given the red card during the second half of the U.S. match against Bosnia-Herzegovina on July 1st after apparently clashing with an opposing player's foot. Heaven forbid in football, you step on somebody else's foot.
12: Right.
11: The penalty led to Balogun being ejected from the game, automatically landed him a one-game suspension. I mean, you got to wonder if the officials were... I don't know. Were they a little bit over calling there?
12: I'm thinking.
11: I mean, it
12: didn't look like a red card situation to me. But.
11: I mean, you see the football players. They even get a gust of a breeze as they go by an opposing player, and they'll fall down and hold their shin and stuff that.
12: Yeah.
11: So there's a lot of Hollywood going on. Anyway, the penalty led to Balogun being ejected from the game, automatically landed him a one-game suspension. You think you're in the World Cup. That's going to have a huge impact because he's their star player. FIFA told ABC News at the time that the call by the referee was final and not able to be overturned or appealed.
12: Watch this.
11: The football governing body added on Sunday that if Balogun commits another infringement of a similar nature and gravity during the probationary period, the suspension shall be revoked and the sanction enforced without prejudice to additional sanction imposed for new infringement. They were very fancy with their words.
12: They were. A lot of AI being used in the answer.
11: And that's probably what it is. The Royal Belgian Football Association, basically the Belgians, say that they are astonished by FIFA's decision to declare a suspended U.S. player eligible to play. The statement further says that the FIFA disciplinary code clearly provides that a red card automatically results in a suspension for the team's next match, as has been the case for all previous red cards issued during this FIFA World Cup. And they went on and on and on and on and on. But, So anyway, game against Belgium will be tonight, 8 p.m. in Seattle. So 8 p.m. Eastern time, but it'll be played in Seattle.
12: So they said there's been more red cards handed out this year, this 2026 World Cup, than the past two.
11: Huh. Maybe there's a shortage of yellow cards.
12: Could be.
11: That's what they had.
12: Maybe like you just got to buy a deck of them, like Uno cards.
11: Yeah, because if you're the official and you've got two cards in your pocket, you accidentally pull the red card. You're like, I got to give it now.
12: Whoops.
11: Anyway. Let's see what else is happening. We heard on the national news President Donald Trump will be heading to the NATO summit in Ankara, Turkey He'll be heading out tonight. The summit will be held Tuesday and Wednesday at the Beshtepe Presidential Compound.
12: At where?
11: Beshtepe. That's what it says here. Chaired by NATO Secretary General Mark Rutte. The formal opening is scheduled for Tuesday. The event is expected to conclude the following day when the president holds a news conference. So we'll look forward to that. Because, I mean, basically the president's message is, hey, with the rest of NATO, pay your equal share. Pay right. your fair share.
12: Pay up.
11: Because they're supposed to pay.
12: No free parking in St. Joe or anywhere else.
11: The U.S. ambassador to NATO, Mark Whitaker, said yesterday that the summit will measure the progress of NATO allies' commitment to spending 5% of their GDP on defense, and said that the U.S. would also take stock of our allies expanding NATO capabilities in support of burden shifting on the European continent. Basically, NATO, right? U.S. bears most of the burden here financially and troop-wise. And the president has been pretty firm. He wants NATO nations to put up more. And we've seen this again and again. However, at the same time, you've got Russia fighting with Ukraine. Yeah, there was a report over the weekend. I don't know if you saw this, where Russia apparently has plans to go into Poland, do something there.
12: Probably a bad idea on their part.
11: Well, we would think, but at the same time, if he sees weaknesses in NATO and the alliance there, maybe Putin thinks, hey, this would be a good distraction.
12: Could be.
11: Yeah. So, all right. More on that next hour. We'll talk about oil prices. We'll talk about what's going on with China and their missile launch this morning.
12: Yeah.
11: So all that and more coming up next hour during the video live stream. It's 6:54. Back with more in just a moment.
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11: Still 66 degrees in Benton Harbor and in St. Joseph. Good morning. Welcome to your Monday morning edition of The Morning Show for July 6th.
12: The big show.
11: No, not the big show. No, it's, I'm Ken Lundberg. Mike Weibel is over there. Did you catch any information on the Taylor Swift, Travis, Kelce wedding that actually apparently did happen?
12: I did not. It was like blacked out.
11: Well, see, and that's the thing is that we still don't know information, real information from what happened.
12: Right.
11: Except for the dribs and drabs from the lunatics who attended. Taylor Swift and Travis Kelce banned photos. They made guests sign non-disclosure agreements. We know already that they hid their wedding behind a 180-foot tent. Is that 180 feet tall? Probably. Anyway, the details are still trickling out, even with all that caution. Apparently, Kelce's mother, Donna, said it was a magical, magical night. Let's see, some small nuggets that have been pieced together from different reports that happened. Arcade games and a custom Just and T MRD license plate was seen. Onlookers spotted arcade games and other unusual pieces of equipment being unloaded from Madison Square Garden on Saturday morning. A car was seen leaving the venue with the Just and T, that's J-U-S-T-N-T, get it? Married,
12: right.
11: M-R-D.
12: Right.
11: License plate, which I don't like that abbreviation.
12: No.
11: I don't like that abbreviation. Let's see, the Just Married marquee outside the arena. The marquee outside the Midtown Manhattan Arena lit up around 7:30 p.m. on Friday with the Just Married. Let's see, Adam Sandler apparently officiated. Apparently,
12: really?
11: apparently he officiated the wedding, which is funny because I was looking at social media to try to see if there were any details that came out.
12: Right.
11: And there were like no fewer than 5 dozen AI generated images of the wedding.
12: Oh,
11: they had Travis Kelce in all kinds of different colored tuxedos. They had Taylor Swift in different bridal gowns, all kinds of fun stuff. Anyway, but apparently Adam Sandler officiated the wedding. That was an unexpected reveal. Apparently Kelce and Sandler are longtime friends. So.
12: Oh.
11: Yeah, well, so we can talk more about that. Oh, and Kelce was actually in Happy Gilmore 2, that film.
12: Yes.
11: As were a bunch of other celebrities. All right, it's 7 o'clock. We're going to turn on the video live stream. ABC News Now.
20: From ABC News. I'm Brian Clark. More than 60 million Americans are under flood watches from Ohio to Massachusetts and down to Virginia today. That follows a weekend of extreme weather. Record heat's blamed for more than 24 deaths in New Jersey over the weekend. ABC's Jim Ryan says that heat is heading to the Carolinas.
21: Millions will try to beat the heat with a box fan or ceiling fan. But the Centers for Disease Control and Prevention says that under some circumstances, that isn't a great idea. If room temperature rises above 90 degrees, according to the CDC, an electric fan can actually elevate the body's core temperature because it stops evaporating your perspiration.
20: President Trump will ring the opening bell at the New York Stock Exchange and NASDAQ today. He'll do it remotely from the Oval Office. It's to mark the start of the so-called Trump accounts, the investment accounts now available for children under 18. The president then departs for a NATO summit. ABC's Selena Wang has a preview.
22: President Trump leaves for the high-stakes NATO summit in Turkey, where he'll meet with world leaders on the wars in Iran and Ukraine. It comes as President Trump has been blasting our allies for not spending enough on their own defense and for refusing to get involved in the war in Iran.
20: The U.S. plays Belgium in a World Cup round of 16 game tonight, and top scorer Folarin Balogun can play after FIFA suspended his ban for a controversial red card. ABC's Sophie Flay has more.
23: Balogun's teammates are relieved, but other teams outraged by FIFA's decision.
24: It's a bad, bad, bad, bad, bad decision.
23: As for Belgium, who will now have to defend against Balogun tonight, their coach is mocking the decision, invoking April Fool's Day, saying, I didn't know that at the World Cup, the 5th of July is actually the 1st of April.
20: Sources tell ABC President Trump called FIFA's president and asked him to review the matter. There's no indication that led to a change in the decision. You're listening to ABC News.
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20: The man accused of killing conservative influencer Charlie Kirk in Utah last September is set to appear in court this week, and microphones and reporters will be allowed.
0: Today will be the beginning of what could be a week-long preliminary hearing, which will be like a mini-trial with evidence and testimony presented for the first time as prosecutors try to show the judge they have enough evidence to try Robinson. And for the first time, Kirk's family members will be in attendance. Alex Stone, ABC News, Provo, Utah.
20: Authorities in California are looking for the great drain robber. It's someone stealing sewer drain covers, as ABC's Luz Pena explains.
1: In the middle of the night, while residents in San Francisco's Bernal Heights neighborhood are sleeping, someone is stealing sewer drain covers. Replacing vent covers can cost about $20. San Francisco Public Works inspectors are walking the neighborhood, and once they find a missing vent, they're placing 30-day notices for homeowners to replace them. Multiple residents confirmed they have filed police reports, but the theft continues. Regarding the suspect, SFPD said no arrest has been made.
20: Australia's prime minister has apologized for making crude comments about Australian pop star and actress Kylie Minogue on a podcast. Prime Minister Anthony Albanese said he apologizes unequivocally for the comments. Several opposition lawmakers had criticized what he said, saying they were disrespectful to women, embarrassing and demeaning of the office. I'm Brian Clark, ABC.
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11: Here we go. It's Monday morning, July 6th. Get ready for a five-day work week.
12: Exactly.
11: Here we go. 66.
12: We're not used to those, but here we are.
11: 66 degrees in Benton Harbor right now. 66 in St. Joseph. Heading toward a high here locally. Probably around 78 degrees today. That's pretty pleasant.
12: Right.
11: Partly cloudy skies is the forecast. We do have a 20% chance of showers and maybe a storm or two rolling through. Nothing very serious or long duration. Nothing at all like the derecho. The straight line winds that boiled up and came over us on Friday afternoon, I guess.
12: So
11: that was.
12: So when did we start calling it derecho?
11: I have known derecho for many years.
12: Really?
11: Yes.
12: So I have...
11: straight line winds, derecho.
12: Yeah. I had niece and...
11: Trees, gone.
12: Niece that came in and she's gotten addicted to watching Storm
11: Chasers. Magneto, power!
12: Storm Chasers. Okay. So we watched a little bit of those and they were on there about this derechos. And I was like, oh... Here we are with another...
11: another weather term.
12: Yeah, yeah.
11: It's not, you're right. I mean, it's not as well-known term, but it is the accurate weather term for the straight line severe winds.
12: Right. They kind of come out of nowhere, which is what we had.
11: Yeah, exactly. But boy, you saw the time-lapse photography from the weather cam down on the Silver Beach?
12: Yes.
11: Holy mackerel.
12: Yeah, well, you see it starting to come up, and also you can see people are like, doo, doo, doo, doo, doo. Next thing you know, people are running.
11: The umbrellas are
12: A couple boats that were tethered out there that I was like, that's, in fact, ran into people Friday night that said their boat, they didn't get off the lake in time, so they had to ride it out.
11: Yikes.
12: Yeah.
11: We kind of knew the storms were coming, and I mean, we've got some pretty good radars. You could see them on the other side of the lake.
12: Yeah.
11: But by the time it got within visual...
12: Right.
11: It's too late.
12: Yeah.
11: Because those things are moving at 60 miles an hour.
12: Yeah. Somebody was saying on, I think it was Friday night, that they got a call from a friend in Wisconsin that said we just had 80 mile an hour winds blow through. So it's coming your way. You better batten down your tent.
2: Yeah.
12: And then his neighbor said to him, because he said he had one of those bouncy houses. And he says it wasn't inflated, but it was pinned down in the backyard.
2: Yeah.
12: And said, you know, the storm is coming. You might want to get that out of there. So he's like, oh, okay. He said, need help? No, no, I got it.
2: Saw him dangling from it.
12: No, he says, so I rolled it up and I go to pick it up and not thinking that we had a half inch of rain.
2: Yeah.
12: So he says, when I pick it up, he goes, I am just doused in rainwater. So he says, I walk around my backyard to go to the garage. He goes, and my neighbor's just sitting there laughing at me. He's like, yeah, no, I see you got it.
2: Yeah. Yeah, so. But let's see. Most of the power is back on. There were still about 350 people without power in Berrien County as of this morning, about 5 a.m. this morning. About 10 customers total without power in Berrien and Van Buren counties. So if you saw the bucket trucks, the power trucks, the power restoration trucks, they came in from states around us and Michigan this weekend to fix the power. And it looks like they're almost done. They'll have everything done by tonight, they say.
12: It's called holiday pay.
2: That's right. Holiday pay for that.
12: Oh, man, those guys missed their 4th of July celebrations.
2: Oh, we feel so bad. Truck.
12: Yeah. Cha-ching, cha-ching,
2: yeah,
12: cha-ching.
2: Holiday pay and weekend pay. I wonder if that doubles up. Anyway, well, thank you to the power crews who helped restore the power. We appreciate you. And thank you to all of you who stayed away from the live power lines that were on the ground.
12: Yeah, not recommended to lick them to see if they're hot.
2: Do not go near those. Let's see, the forecast for tonight, mostly clear skies, low of 62. Tuesday and Wednesday, mostly sunny skies, a high of 83 on Tuesday, a high of 86 expected on Wednesday. We'll cool back down for Thursday. There's a 50% chance of rain showers on Thursday, 40% on Friday, and then a chance of rain on Saturday and Sunday. But the temperatures are probably going to stay in the lower 80s. Let's see. What do we have for news? News from the WSJM newsroom. Energy company Holtec International saying it has reached another watershed moment in its effort to restart the Palisades nuclear power plant. This after the completion of two major projects at that facility in Covert. Holtec's Nick Culp says after extensive inspections, a turbine generator has been placed on the turning gear, demonstrating the successful operation of their key systems. He also says fuel handling upgrades have been completed, preparing the plant for fuel reloading.
3: So these are major steps forward. We still have a number of what we call bulk work. It's routine maintenance that still needs to get wrapped up. But as you look at our restart map that we keep here at the site, almost all of our major projects are now in our rear view.
2: Culp says fuel is now on site while final work is completed. However, Holtec still not releasing a startup date.
3: We're keeping to a rigorous schedule, but as far as when the plant comes online, it's when all of our work that we still have to complete is completed and when we meet all federal requirements and industry standards.
2: Culp says all major licensing and regulatory work is complete and the plant is nearly ready to be reconnected to the power grid. There are currently 650 full-time employees on site, just under 1,000 contractors helping prepare for the restart. He says the contractor workforce has been gradually declining as the restart draws closer, just less work to do. Culp says the other shuttered nuclear plants around the country are watching and are now being discussed for possible restart as the Palisades attracts that national attention. Other news, Benton Harbor City Commissioner Sharon Henderson believes more community discussion is needed as the city is looking to reduce disruptions at Gene Clock Park without limiting public access. At a city meeting late last week, commissioners again heard from Jacqueline Elliott of the Gene Clock Park Neighborhood Coalition. The group has been urging the city to close the park gate at 10 p.m. to prevent vehicle access. Apparently, they've been doing drag racing and causing some other commotion there. Henderson told Elliott some city residents believe neighbors are pushing them out of the park.
4: It feels like, and this is what I've heard, it feels like they don't want us out here. So it becomes a they versus us. And that's not what our community needs or wants.
5: And I think we're not about that at all.
4: And I understand that, but that's what it feels like to some people.
2: Elliott said the public park should be governed by ordinances that are clear and enforceable. Henderson said she then suggested bringing the community together for another meeting.
4: This is good dialogue to talk about this. We need to have a town hall, including all voices, and say that, like, you know, some of the things that we've experienced, we would love for people to enjoy this beach, but we need to be able to work together to solve these issues.
11: Henderson suggested setting up a tent at Jean Clock Park and inviting the public to discuss the issue. The Neighborhood Coalition has complained about nighttime noise and reckless driving at the park. It began speaking out, the coalition did, after a shooting happened at the park on May 18th.
12: Right.
11: Yeah. So we'll keep you informed if they schedule that public meeting.
12: Yeah, okay.
11: All right. Other news. The St. Joseph Planning Commission has published its annual report for 2025, outlining the work completed last year and the goals they still have for this year. City commissioners received the report last week, with Zoning Administrator Dalton Castle highlighting the contents. Major developments approved in 2025 included a riverfront planned unit development of more than 100 homes for Harbor Shores, the rezoning of 2929 Lakeshore Drive for apartments, approval of Corwell Health's hospital expansion, and expanded concession facilities at Silver Beach. The report also says the Planning Commission will continue discussing housing in 2026, including possible zoning changes to allow for accessory dwelling units. City Commissioner Tess Ulrey says she supports the idea because it provides more housing flexibility.
5: As kids stay home longer, as we want, you know, our older residents to age in place, people having more flexibility with their own property is going to be incredibly important. And so that's why I think that we need to really prioritize ADUs, simply because of that flexibility.
11: Accessory dwelling units, ADUs, are separate living spaces within or on the same property as a home. Ulrey says there's a growing movement to allow ADUs in more communities.
5: When we look at housing trends, you know, not just in Michigan, but across the country, ADUs are consistently recommended for communities. And I know there's legislation being talked about in Lansing right now about, you know, kind of a larger statewide movement towards ADUs.
11: Ulrey says she's glad St. Joseph can be at the forefront of that movement. The report says goals for 2026, what's remaining of the year, include modernizing the zoning ordinance, especially regarding ADUs, updating regulations tied to FEMA flood maps, and beginning a review of the city's master plan, which turns 10 years old this year. We have a link to the report at our website if you want to read it for yourself, WSJM.com.
12: I think I have an idea for EDUs.
11: Okay.
12: It was when I built my house.
11: Yes.
12: I have a basement.
11: Yes.
12: And had it plumbed, not set up for plumbing in the basement. And then the thought of, well, do you make walls so that there's extra bedrooms or whatever? But you know, one thing about having children as they grow.
11: Yes.
12: They come home to stay for different reasons, for different times.
11: Come home to visit and then they stay.
12: Right, right. So yeah. My thing was, is you should have walls that are kind of like on tracks. So that every month it clicks off and the walls get like 2 inches shorter.
11: Yes.
12: So it starts off maybe as like a 10x10 room.
11: Uh-huh.
12: And then the next month it's like a 9.5 foot by 9.5 foot room.
11: Having fun with house guests, are we?
12: Right. And just kind of keep squeezing until all of a sudden they're like, I just don't feel comfortable here anymore. And you're like, oh. And then you put the reset button. Whack, everything goes back for the next guest.
11: I love it. Put your walls on a track.
12: Yeah.
11: Yeah, a moving track. Right. Can we do one more story? Let's do one more story.
12: Let's do it.
11: This one is interesting because it has to do with technology. Area Congressman Tim Walberg is inviting middle and high school students in Michigan's 5th District, his district, to enter the 2026 Congressional App Challenge. You know how you have apps on your phone.
12: Yeah.
11: He wants the kids to make apps. He says the competition gives students the opportunity to demonstrate their technical skills and creativity by developing a software application on a platform of their choosing. Wahlberg says it's always impressive to see what young people create.
8: Well, it's amazing. It's amazing doing things that I wouldn't think of doing. It's not in my my background to think in the way some of these students think. And to do it in a positive way is what's so special.
11: Winners are selected from each congressional district as part of this challenge. Last year's winner in Michigan's 5th District was a Comstock STEM Academy student who designed Study Oasis. It's an app that helps users study.
12: Really?
11: Yeah, study. Nice. Oasis. Create to-do lists and get answers from an AI tutor chatbot. Wahlberg says he knows students in the 5th District can produce another winner.
8: These type of challenges sometimes bring out the best in our educational system, whether it be public, private, parochial, homeschool. There are some smart kids out there if they're given a chance to use the tools, the platforms that we have today.
11: The deadline to enter is October 26. Local judges selected by Wahlberg's office will evaluate submissions and choose the winning app. The competition is open to all eligible middle and high school students.
12: Okay.
11: So, Mike, you and I are excluded from this. Regardless of their coding experience, the winning app from Michigan's 5th District will be displayed at the U.S. Capitol alongside other winning entries from other congressional districts across the country. We have a link for more information at our website.
12: So if you're a winner, do you get a chicken dinner?
11: Winner, chicken dinner. Right. Now, that, I mean, this is cool because I don't know if you've played it with played around with AI in this way. It can code apps for you.
12: Yes.
11: I've got two apps so far.
12: There you go.
11: Yeah. So anyway, it's I think it's good. You know, see what the young kids can create these days.
12: Right.
11: And
12: whippersnappers.
11: And the very smart. 717, it's the WSJM Morning Show. Let's get to sports. Dave Wolf.
6: The Tigers beat Texas 6-3 as Riley Green homered, tripled, and drove in four runs. Casey Mize allowed two runs over 6 2/3 innings, and Detroit finished the road trip at 5-1. The White Sox edged Cleveland 7-6 to move back into first place in the AL Central, while the Cubs rallied past St. Louis 6-4 to avoid a sweep. The Cubs, White Sox, and Tigers are all off tonight. In the WNBA, Indiana beat Las Vegas 84-68 without Caitlin Clark. Kelsey Mitchell led the Fever with 27. At the FIFA World Cup, Norway stunned Brazil 2-1, and England beat Mexico 3-2. Today, Portugal faces Spain, and the U.S. meets Belgium tonight. And good news for Team USA, Fuller Rambalagan is eligible to play after FIFA lifted his red card from last game. Midwest League Baseball, Lansing over Dayton 8-2. Great Lakes beat Fort Wayne 5-0. Lake County over West Michigan 6-4. And Beloit swept South Bend in a doubleheader 1-0 and 2-0. With sports, I'm Dave Wolf.
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13: Partly sunny skies today. We still have a chance of a couple of scattered showers, but overall today will be pretty quiet. High temperatures up around 82 degrees. Winds will be light. They'll be coming out of the northeast. Tonight, mostly clear. We drop back down near 60. And then for tomorrow, mostly sunny with high temperatures again in the low 80s. We're back to the mid-80s on Wednesday. I'm Chief Meteorologist Carrie Pujol.
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11: You want to feel better about our 66 degrees in Benton Harbor right now?
12: Uh-huh.
11: Our 66 degrees in St. Joseph, our 65 degrees in Dowagiac?
12: Yeah.
11: It's currently, at least the high. The high is currently expected to get up to 108 degrees today in Las Vegas.
12: Ooh.
11: 108.
12: Man, I'm telling you, it might be a reason to stay inside in a casino.
11: Yeah. Well, yeah. Yeah. It may not even get that hot. They're just saying it is, so more people stay inside.
12: That's a good point.
11: The casinos.
12: You probably heat the sidewalks.
11: As we mentioned on the forecast here, the local high temperature for St. Joseph, Benton Harbor, down at the beaches included, supposed to get up to 78 degrees today.
12: 78.
11: Yeah, it got a little hot on the Brooklyn Bridge over the weekend. We'll continue with Mike's This Day in History for July 6th in just a moment, but a fire broke out on the Brooklyn Bridge in New York as they were setting fireworks off. Apparently, it spread flames and set off a plume of smoke before firefighters were able to extinguish the blaze. Two fire engines used to put it out. Firefighters seen dousing the flames just before 10 p.m. You could see it. I mean, they had the aerial footage of, you know, all the fireworks going off, New York, blah, blah, blah. And then all of a sudden, little fire starts getting bigger and bigger and bigger. And it's on the bridge.
12: Yeah, that's not good.
11: So they think the cause of the fire might have been the fireworks. Anyway, the show had to be moved up because of the threat of severe weather that canceled and delayed a number of other celebrations across the region. That included Washington, D.C., where, as we talked about, President Trump spoke, an hour and 15 minutes after he was scheduled to?
12: Yeah.
11: Which, I mean, it was late. It was a holiday.
12: But he's up anyhow.
11: It worked out. Yeah. I mean, he's either giving speeches or he's doing social media. So,
12: right.
11: You pick.
12: Right. He's just in a holding pattern.
11: July 4th gets a lot of attention because it is Independence Day, the recognized holiday, et cetera, et cetera. But you brought forward some interesting nuggets of historical information from July 6th. Let's continue.
12: Right. One person that was born today that you don't often think about checking in on his birthday was the Dalai Lama.
11: Oh, Dalai Lama.
12: Dalai Lama.
11: Dalai Lama. Tenzin Gyatso is his real name.
12: We just call him Dalai.
11: We just call him Dalai. Hello, right. Dalai.
12: Why, hello.
11: Hello, Dolly. Fun fact?
12: Yeah.
11: I did meet him.
12: Did you really?
11: I did. Yeah, out in Seattle. Right after he was, I think it was right after he was appointed, and he was making a tour, a world tour.
12: Oh, yeah.
11: And so he held a press conference in the mayor's office and had the opportunity to meet him. Very nice guy.
12: Yeah.
11: Tenzin Gyatso.
12: Wow.
11: Yeah.
12: Nice.
11: Nice haircut.
12: Yeah, oh yeah, definitely.
11: Okay, keep going.
12: Well-groomed. George Walker Bush.
11: Oh.
12: He was born today in 1946.
11: George W.
12: Our 41st president.
11: Yeah. Okay.
12: George Bugs Moran was arrested today on July 6th.
11: Is his name Bugsy?
12: Yeah. Okay. Bugsy Moran.
11: Right.
12: Yeah. So a bad day for him, 1946.
11: All right.
12: 1957, John Lennon and Paul McCartney, they meet for the first time.
11: No way.
12: Yep.
11: What year was that, 1957?
12: 1957, July 6th. Two Liverpool musician-minded teenagers named John Lennon and Paul McCartney meet their very first time in a church.
11: Huh. And coincidentally or not, who reportedly played at Taylor Swift and Travis Kelce's wedding?
12: It wasn't John Lennon.
11: Paul, thank you. 1981, rest in peace. Paul McCartney.
12: Right.
11: Oh, wow. Had a song there at the wedding of the century that nobody got to see.
12: All right. What if he's saying, hey, Tyler,
11: don't get a touchdown.
12: Right.
11: Because we don't like Kansas City. Okay. Keep going.
12: You need to be on tour now.
11: Yeah. Yeah. Carry the bags, Travis. Right.
12: Exactly. Right. The first woman was introduced today to the U.S. Naval Academy.
11: Oh, okay.
12: So that's kind of cool.
11: Very cool.
12: Yeah.
11: What else?
12: In 1994, Forrest Gump opens. It just doesn't seem like it was that long ago.
11: How many times have you watched Forrest Gump?
12: Oh, I would say 12 to 16.
11: We are not allowed to watch it in our house.
12: Why?
11: I don't know.
12: Well,
11: apparently, wife Stephanie just doesn't appreciate the movie. I love it. Forrest Gump, he shows up at all the famous places.
12: I really don't understand that. Thank you. Can she call in and give us a clarification on her position?
11: Good luck with that.
12: All right. Well,
11: what else?
12: And that's pretty much it for what I have that happened on July 6th. President, the Dalai Lama, and Sylvester Stallone, all born today. And if your birthday's born today, happy birthday to you.
11: Yeah, and put it in on the video live stream. We'll wish you a happy birthday.
12: We will.
11: If there's enough, if we get five or more happy birthdays,
12: then we're going for it.
11: We'll sing the birthday song on the video live stream.
12: Right. Ken will do an a cappella.
11: Wait a sec. Other things happening today, or at least happening over the weekend, back to July 4th, the Trump accounts went live.
12: Yeah.
11: Do you know this?
12: Yes.
11: The Trump Accounts for Children launched on Saturday, Independence Day. What, you ready for him?
12: Yeah, it's just going to be...
11: Trump, we'll get your take in just a moment, but Trump Accounts are now live. The Treasury Secretary Scott Bessent wrote on social media on Saturday, he says they give every child a stake in the American dream from day one, thanks to the president. Under the new program, the Treasury Department will deposit $1,000 for each enrolled child born in the U.S. between January 1, 2025 and December 31st, 2028.
12: There you go.
11: So basically, if you're a child born under President Donald Trump's administration,
12: right,
11: you get $1,000 plus.
12: It's not a bad gig.
11: Plus, what about the rest of us?
12: We're not getting $1,000.
11: All children under 18 are able to participate in the accounts, but they don't get the money. But they apparently, one of the stipulations here that they had to call out is, provided you have a valid Social Security number. Really, that exciting?
12: Yeah.
11: Okay.
12: Man, just overwhelmed me with excitement.
11: But only those born between 2025 and 2028 will get the $1,000 deposit. Now, the Trump accounts are part of President Donald Trump's signature tax and spending bill that passed last year. At a summit for the accounts in January, the president said they'll be one of the most transformative policy innovations of all time. So what you need to know, parents and guardians can open a Trump account for eligible kids by electing in, by opting in, basically, through IRS Form 4547.
12: There you go.
11: When filing your tax return, a child's family members, relatives, and friends may contribute up to $5,000 into their Trump account each year.
12: Right.
11: Corporations and philanthropies like nonprofits and local governments may also make tax-deductible contributions of up to $2,500 per year. Why is $2,500 and $5,000 always kind of the benchmarks for stuff? Can't they get more creative? I mean, think about inflation. Let's do 5 to 10.
12: Yeah.
11: Let's do 15 to 20. Multiple corporations, including BlackRock, Chipotle, MasterCard, Robinhood, Uber, they've already said they will match Trump account contributions, and states are also expected to make contributions as well. Billionaire Michael Dell, founder and CEO of Dell Technologies, and his wife Susan pledged in December of last year to donate over $6 billion into the Trump accounts, giving each of them $250. So you're going to start with $1,000 if you're one of the, I don't know, Trump kids.
12: Right.
11: And then you get another $250 from the Dell folks alone. That's a big deal.
12: So a little bit where it gets a little confusing is distribution.
11: Oh.
12: Withdrawals are not permitted before the child reaches age 18.
11: Yes.
12: At 18, the funds then can be transferred to a traditional or Roth IRA.
11: Yes.
12: Early withdrawals before age 59
11: the money
12: and a half
11: here, by the way,
12: may incur a 10% penalty through penalty-free exceptions apply for eligible education expenses, blah, blah, blah, blah, blah. So basically, you're going to have this money, which is awesome.
11: Yeah.
12: I mean, people can contribute to it.
11: Yeah.
12: When you turn 18, if you think or somebody else thinks, I need to tap that money.
11: No.
12: So then you're going to be until 59 and a half unless you hit those Roth exemptions.
11: Oh.
12: So there's going to be a lot of, well, I've got this account, and now it's this, and now it's, it's going to be.
11: So you're saying there's some red tape involved.
12: Yeah.
11: Okay. All right. Well.
12: It'll be a little sticky wicket for a while, but.
11: Don't know exactly where you need to go for more information on this. I would start at the IRS.
12: Correct.
11: And just put in your search term of Trump account.
12: Right. 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
11: Yes, exactly. 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
12: And if you don't have one, I can make a
11: recommendation. All right. More.
12: Just saying, there's some bad ones out there.
11: More on the Trump accounts.
12: I know some financial advisors. I wouldn't let them watch my goldfish.
11: More on that coming up. We'll talk about the Smithsonian. Apparently, they're getting a little bit of criticism from the president. about having I know.
12: Someone like him.
11: I know. Apparently, he says they have a bias. So, 731, we'll talk about that on the video live stream right now.
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29: This is the Bloomberg Money Minute. President Trump is moving ahead with efforts to shape the Federal Reserve after the Supreme Court blocked an effort to fire Governor Lisa Cook last week. Sources tell us top officials are exploring ways to remove members of the Fed's Board of Governors to make way for more of the president's own picks. Cook remains a target, as does former Chair Jay Powell. Hiring slowed sharply in June. Payrolls increased by 57,000 last month, taking some of the shine off of the recent blockbuster employment reports. This morning, stock futures are seeing slight gains, supported by declining bets the Federal Reserve will hike interest rates. And it's summer grilling season, but this year's barbecue menu may look a little different than years past. High beef prices aren't coming down. Tomatoes have soared on weather disruptions. And even ice cream prices have jumped. With the cost of living a major concern, many grocery shoppers are making lots of substitutions to stay on budget for all their gatherings. Courtney Donahoe, Bloomberg Radio.
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11: He went to Oxford as well.
12: Did he?
11: Yeah, graduated. Talking about James Smithson. The founder whose endowment created the Smithsonian Institution. All right, 7:36, it's the WSJM Morning Show. I'm Ken Lundberg. Here with me is Mike Weibel. We've got one fewer Senate contender for United States Senate in Michigan. You see that over the weekend? Michigan Democrat Mallory McMorrow suspending her campaign for U.S. Senate yesterday, abruptly reshaping the primary just a month out. August 4th is when the primary happens. Yeah. We got our ballots. We got our absentee ballots in the mail.
12: Oh, did you?
11: Yeah, because we're going to vote absentee. But that leaves now a two-person contest between Abdul El Said and Haley Stevens. So McMorrow's exit comes after many Democrats were increasingly viewing her as a long shot for the nomination. A lot of that showed up in the polls.
12: Right.
11: She was consistently polling really low. And in fact, her campaign went after one of the polls and said, you can't publish that because it's so inaccurate. I think it had her like in single digits, like 3% or something like that. So it was pretty poor showing. So the choice was about, so that raises the question, the ballots have already been delivered.
12: Right.
11: Right? The absentee right. ballots are already out, and so her name's still on them. That's going to mess with us.
12: Could be messy, or maybe she's like, oh, backed by popular demand.
11: So McMorrow's departure could prompt influential Democrats in the state to announce their support for one or the other candidate. A lot of them are coming out for Stevens because they think that she's more electable in the general election than El Said. Yeah. So the seat is being vacated by Democrat Senator.

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2: ABC News, I'm Brian Clark. After days of dangerous heat, large parts of the country now dealing with heavy rains and strong storms. ABC's Jaisha Patel's in Hoboken, New Jersey.
3: We've been dealing with these thunderstorms for a couple of days now, since at least Friday, and it has impacted NJ Transit service. That severe weather has brought down trees and knocked out power for many people in our area. And the Friday night storm brought down around 60 trees, which affected NJ Transit service. So crews have had to clean up storm debris on those tracks, and they're also working to get service back up and running.
2: The heat's still high in parts of the South over the next few days. President Trump leaves today for what could be some tense meetings with fellow NATO leaders this week in Turkey. He's also expected to meet with Ukraine's president. At least 12 people were killed overnight in new Russian attacks on Kyiv. In Utah, prosecutors will start laying out some of their case against the man accused of killing Charlie Kirk in a mini trial. This is ABC News.
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0: 7:39 is the time. Just after 8 o'clock this morning, we'll have news from our WSJM Newsroom, including these stories. Indiana Michigan Power says restoration efforts are nearly complete after those powerful storms rolled through on Friday, knocking out electricity to tens of thousands of customers in southwest Michigan, and we'll give you an update on that. Benton Harbor High School Principal Keith Sanders has been appointed interim superintendent of the Benton Harbor Area Schools. We'll tell you a little bit more about that story. And also Benton Harbor Mayor Marcus Muhammad talking about that $21.6 million federal grant that's been announced for the city by Congressman Bill Huizenga, says it'll bring historic change to the Riverview Drive corridor. So those stories and more coming up just after 8 o'clock right here on WSJM. In the meantime, Mike Weibel and I will be talking some more about some health issues.
5: Yes.
0: Cyclosporiasis cases on the rise. They're exploding.
5: Well, which causes other explosions.
0: Exactly. So we'll talk about that here in just a moment. Hopefully your breakfast is digested. Yep. That's on the video live stream next. Here on the radio, we've got sports after a look at state news.
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7: I'm Beth Fisher. It'll be a third day without power for several thousand in southeastern Michigan who lost electricity as a result of last Friday night storms. This morning, DTE crews are working to restore power to more than 79,000 customers. There are some who won't get their electricity back until tomorrow. DTE's Brian Kalka says that the worst was in Monroe County, where there were areas where 10 to 12 utility poles came down and needed to be replaced. Consumers Energy has more than 17,000 without power. The Marathon refinery in Detroit is also dealing with a power outage. Officials say they're flaring off excess gas as a safety measure. The as-needed flares are causing visible smoke, raising concerns from residents. Mayor Mary Sheffield says environmental officials and refinery personnel are checking air quality. Gas price is down 14 cents to a statewide average of $3.96 a gallon. I'm Beth Fisher for the Michigan News Network.
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9: The Detroit Tigers wrapped up a very successful road trip by taking the rubber game in Texas, beating the Rangers 6-3. Riley Green had the big bat, homering, tripling, and driving in 4, while Casey Mize allowed just 2 runs over 6 2/3 innings. Kelly Jensen picked up his 10th save as Detroit finished the trip with 5 wins in 6 games. The Tigers are off today. The White Sox move back into first place in the AL Central with a 7-6 win over Cleveland.

0: Colson Montgomery hit a two-run home run, while Kyle Teal and Tristan Peters also went deep as the Sox split the four-game series with the Guardians. Chicago is also off today. The Cubs won a series sweep to St. Louis with a 6-4 comeback win over the Cardinals on Sunday. Nico Horner drove in two runs as Chicago scored four times in the sixth inning, taking advantage of Cardinals' miscues for its 10th win in the last 13 games. The Cubs have today off as well. In the WNBA, the Indiana Fever knocked off the Las Vegas Aces 84-68, despite playing without Caitlin Clark for a third straight game. Kelsey Mitchell led Indiana with 27 points, while Lee Boston added 18 points and 10 rebounds. Clark is expected to return soon as she recovers from a back injury. At the FIFA World Cup, Norway upset Brazil 2-1, behind two goals from Erling Haaland to reach the quarterfinals for the first time, while England advanced with a 3-2 win over Mexico in Mexico after Jude Bellingham scored twice in just over a minute. Today's Round of 16 schedule features Portugal taking on Spain this afternoon, while the United States beats Belgium tonight at Lumen Field in Seattle. The U.S. also received a major boost before tonight's game. FIFA lifted the automatic one-game suspension for leading scorer Fuller and Balogun, making him eligible to face Belgium tonight after his red card for the previous match was overturned. In NASCAR, Chase Briscoe earned his first Cup Series win of the season, holding off teammate Christopher Bell in NASCAR's return to Chicagoland Speedway. And in Midwest League Baseball, Lansing beat Dayton 8-2, Great Lakes blanked Fort Wayne 5-0, Lake County topped West Michigan 6-4, and Beloit swept South Bend, winning 1-0 and 2-0. The rest of the scores from last night and the schedules for today's games are on this station's website. With the morning sports for Monday, July 6th, I'm Dave Wolf.
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9: Partly sunny skies today. We still have a chance of a couple of scattered showers, but overall today will be pretty quiet. High temperatures up around 82 degrees. Winds will be light. They'll be coming out of the northeast. Tonight, mostly clear. We drop back down near 60. And then for tomorrow, mostly sunny with high temperatures again in the low 80s. We're back to the mid 80s on Wednesday. I'm Chief Meteorologist Carrie Pujol.
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11: 7:48, 12 minutes ahead of 8 o'clock. We've got more news coming up. This is one of those stories that we won't have in our top of the hour newscast, so I thought we might as well talk about it now.
12: Right.
11: Before we get to our Moody on the Market update. The U.S. Justice Department has launched an investigation into the campaign of Dan Sullivan, Dan J. Sullivan,
12: okay,
11: a candidate for U.S. Senate in Alaska, who Republicans allege is trying to confuse voters over his name being similar to the incumbent of the office, U.S. Senator Dan Sullivan, okay. Dan S. Sullivan.
12: Oh.
11: Yeah, yeah. So Dan J. Sullivan is the candidate. Dan S. Sullivan is the current senator. Yeah, the development came amidst a weeks-long controversy over the ballot for a battleground Senate seat, Alaska, that Republicans hope to hold on to. Democrats obviously hoping to flip. Two-term incumbent Alaska GOP Senator Dan Sullivan has found himself defending a seat from someone who's named Dan Sullivan. Republicans allege that the challenger, Sullivan, was intentionally planted by Democrats to confuse voters.
12: Well, I think it's successful.
11: Democrats are denying that.
12: Right, of course.
11: Challenger denies it as well. Federal investigators are now looking for potential wire fraud or conspiracy.
12: Wire fraud?
11: Yeah, to make the election. Do we even have wires anymore? Somewhere. Thought everything was wireless. Wire fraud or conspiracy to make the election process unfair. Not clear who, if anyone, might face any charges. News media organizations have reached out to the campaign of the challenger, Dan J. Sullivan, who's apparently a retired teacher with no political experience. He has not returned requests for comment. Republicans have also alleged that Mary Petola, the front-runner Democrat candidate for Senate, stands to benefit from the voter confusion over both Sullivans. A spokesperson for Petola on Thursday said their campaign has no involvement whatsoever with either Sullivan campaign. Alaska's election office said earlier this month that the challenger Sullivan, a retired teacher, would be removed from the ballot because the office determined his candidacy was not in good faith, but was meant, per an official, to confuse or mislead and thereby compromise the ballot's fairness or neutrality. You do have to watch this stuff, right?
12: Yeah.
11: Because, I mean, if the incumbent's name is Dan Sullivan,
12: right,
11: and somebody runs under the name Dan Sullivan,
12: right,
11: come on.
12: That's so ridiculous.
11: A little ridiculous. So
12: you know some people who change their names that we, for various reasons.
11: Yes.
12: But one of those people that you probably will know, and I'll see if you know the answer.
11: Okay.
12: His name was Cassius Clay.
11: Oh, yeah. Muhammad Ali.
12: Muhammad Ali.
11: Yep.
12: Lou Alcindor.
11: Oh, I know that one, but I forget.
12: Kareem Abdul-Jabbar.
11: Yeah.
12: Chad Johnson.
11: Nope.
12: Chad Ochocinco.
11: Okay, baseball?
12: No, it's the same guy.
11: Oh, okay.
12: Chad Johnson changed his name. He was a flamboyant NFL wide receiver.
11: Oh, football.
12: And then Ron Artest, former NBA defensive player, changed his name to Meta World Peace.
11: Really?
12: He did. Went
11: Meta
12: big.
11: World Peace.
12: Yeah.
11: Okay.
12: Yeah.
11: That flows.
12: It does, doesn't it? And then you've got NFL wide receiver Bobby Moore, who changed his name to Ahmad Rashid.
11: Oh, yeah.
12: Yeah.
11: Okay. Then he went on to, what, NBC?
12: Yeah.
11: Okay.
12: So,
11: all right.
12: I mean, people do it. I remember there was a basketball player back in the 80s that changed his name into World Be Free.
11: Okay.
12: So, I guess if you want to make a statement with your name and you get tired of being called Bobby, then you go big.
11: Huh. Ricky Bobby.
12: Right?
11: Yeah.
12: So
11: okay.
12: You could change your name from Ken Lundberg to Voices Be Heard.
11: Voices Be Heard. I like it. 752. It's the WSJM Morning Show. Let's do the Moody on the Market update.
12: Yes, do it.
11: 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If you've driven by the Berrien County Youth Fair recently, you've probably noticed a lot more red, white, and blue waving in the breeze. That's no accident. As we celebrated America's 250th birthday and the countdown to the 2026 Berrien County Youth Fair,
12: yeah,
11: the fair board wanted to do something special to honor the nation's history. Each of the 18 fair board members, along with the junior fair board, purchased an American flag. Those flags now line the front fence of the fairgrounds, creating a patriotic welcome for everyone who visits. That is only the beginning.
12: Oh, boy.
11: Spread across the front lawn, a brand new field of flags, an educational display featuring all 26 official versions of the American flag that have flown throughout the nation's 250-year history.
12: That's pretty cool.
11: That is cool. So you can walk through the display. You'll see how the flag has grown alongside the country from the original 13-star flag to the 50-star flag that we proudly fly today. Each flag is accompanied by a card sharing a brief piece of history from the time that version of the flag represented the United States, making the display literally a walk through 250 years of American history. So if you want to read more about that, check it out. It's posted right now at moodyonthemarket.com. 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If you want another breathtaking display of the American flag, go down to the fountain down by Silver Beach, and you can see what Lest We Forget put up.
12: All the American flags down there.
11: It's very cool.
12: Right.
11: Yeah. All right.
12: Here on the morning show of Voices Be Heard and Friends.
11: 754 WSJM.
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11: 7:59, we've got ABC World and National News coming up in just a moment. Then we'll have our local news from the WSJM newsroom. I'm Ken Lundberg. Mike Weibel is here with me. 67 degrees right now in Benton Harbor, 67 in St. Joe.
12: Delightful.
11: Yeah, it's beautiful out. 68 in New Buffalo. We've got 66 degrees in Buchanan. The forecast for today, we've got it out there right now. Partly cloudy skies, only a slim chance of rain, showers, and maybe a storm or two. Otherwise, it's going to be nice. High today locally, 78 degrees. Probably warmer out in inland here. Let's see, 83 degrees is the predicted high for Dowagiac. Good morning. It's 8 o'clock.
1: From ABC News, I'm Brian Clark. President Trump will ring the stock exchange opening bell from the Oval Office today. It'll be to mark the start of the so-called Trump accounts, the new tax advantage investment accounts. Then he makes a crucial overseas trip, says ABC Stephen Portnoy in Washington.
2: Tonight, the president will fly in the new Air Force One overseas for the first time, heading to a two-day NATO summit in Turkey. The White House says the president will continue pressing European leaders to spend more of their own money on defense as Trump considers a further drawdown of U.S. troops based in Europe. While in Ankara, he'll also meet with Ukrainian President Volodymyr Zelensky, who's seeking more American Patriot missile interceptors to fend off Russian attacks.
1: And those Russian attacks have ramped up. Ukrainian officials say at least 18 people were killed in overnight strikes, 12 of them in the capital, Kyiv. The president may have also showed his influence on the World Cup. Sources confirm he spoke with FIFA's president leading up to FIFA's Sunday decision to allow the USA's top goal scorer, Vlaaren Balogun, to play in tonight's round of 16 game against Belgium. ESPN analyst Hercules Gomez is a former U.S. national team member.
3: FIFA's not admitting they made a mistake. They're not admitting that the referee on the field made a mistake and gave the player a red card when it shouldn't have been a red card. The red card hasn't been rescinded. What's going on here is they're suspending the suspension.
1: Other countries, including Belgium, have objected. More than 60 million people in the Northeast under a flood watch as extreme heat moves into the Carolinas. It was deadly over the weekend. And ABC's Jim Ryan says the first signs of trouble are muscle spasms and cramps.
4: Heat exhaustion brings heavy sweating and dizziness. Stay in the heat and confusion can set in.
16: That confusion could be a symptom of heat stroke, which is an emergency. That is the time to call 911 or get someone to emergent care immediately without delay.
4: ABC News medical contributor Dr. Alok Patel. On average, extreme heat kills twice as many Americans every year as the next deadliest weather threat.
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1: A man accused of killing conservative influencer Charlie Kirk last year is set to appear in front of a judge today.
5: For the first time in this case, Charlie Kirk's parents and his wife Erica will attend today's hearing in what's expected to be like a mini trial that could last all week. Prosecutors will be laying out parts of their case with evidence and testimony to prove to a judge they have probable cause to move forward to trial. 10 months after allegedly shooting and killing Charlie Kirk, Tyler Robinson still has not entered a plea. Today, he will begin to hear the case against him. Alex Stone, ABC News, Provo, Utah.
1: The Wayne County, Ohio sheriff said three people, including an officer, were killed in a shooting. The suspect was also killed. Authorities say it happened during a disturbance in Rittman, southwest of Akron in Wayne County. Authorities say the officers immediately started taking fire as they arrived. A group of proclaimed white nationalists marched through Washington, D.C. during the weekend's July 4th celebrations. Now a cabinet member is responding.
6: Hundreds of people participated in the march, covering their faces and wearing hats featuring the logo of the Patriot Front. The group was heard chanting the words, "Reclaim America." When President Trump's Interior Secretary Doug Burgum was asked about the march, he cited the First Amendment. Now, the Anti-Defamation League says the Patriot Front is responsible for most of the white supremacist propaganda distributed in the U.S.
1: It's ABC's Karen Hua. I'm Brian Clark, ABC News.
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11: 67 degrees in Benton Harbor, same in St. Joseph. It's 66 degrees in Dowagiac right now. Heading toward a high here locally, probably around 78 degrees.
12: And looking from the tower of the WSJM media
11: empire.
12: Yeah.
11: Yes.
12: There's not the leaves are not moving.
11: No, it's still out there.
12: It is.
11: It's very nice. Very nice. Partly cloudy skies, 20% chance of a shower or a storm today. Otherwise, we have that high temperature. Inland, it's going to be a little bit warmer.
12: Right.
11: Probably around, 83 degrees out by Dowagiac, Buchanan, Niles, that area. Tonight's forecast, mostly clear, a low of 62. Tuesday's forecast, mostly sunny, a high of 83. Wednesday, partly sunny, high of 86. And then we moderate a little bit. Thursday is going to be partly sunny. There is going to be a 50% chance of showers on Thursday, high of 83 degrees. We'll keep that kind of weather going into and through the weekend where we have partly sunny, partly cloudy, chance of showers, and a high probably in the lower to maybe mid-80s if we're lucky. 8:06 is the time. Some of the news from the WSJM newsroom. Indiana Michigan Power says restoration efforts nearly complete after those powerful storms rolled through on Friday, knocking out electricity to tens of thousands of customers across the region. It was just before 4 o'clock on Friday. That's when the National Weather Service recorded wind gusts of 55 miles per hour. That brought down trees, power lines, thunderstorms caused some power outages across southwest Michigan. As of yesterday afternoon, the utility said power had been restored to most of the approximately 43,000 customers affected by the storms. As of earlier this morning, they said still about 350 customers remained out of power in Berrien County, 10 customers total in both Van Buren and Cass counties, and they say they'll have power restored, fingers crossed, by the end of the day.
12: Okay.
11: For everybody. All right. The storms kept first responders busy on the water in South Haven. We told you about 9 people who were rescued off the shoreline Friday after their boat lost power during the thunderstorms. Van Buren County Sheriff's Office says the Marine Patrol deputies were dispatched around 3:30. That's right as the storms were moving in.
12: Yeah.
11: Unfortunately, the boat was disabled. It was drifting near North Beach. It suffered a complete loss of power. All motor control was down. Authorities say heavy rains, strong winds, high waves moved in, frequent lightning, and it created dangerous conditions for both the stranded boaters and the rescue crews. Despite all that, they safely rescued all 9 people aboard. The boat was later towed to shore. Mm. No serious injuries reported. They got bumped around a little bit.
12: Thank goodness, though.
11: Yeah. Let's see. Other news. Benton Harbor area schools have hired a new superintendent, at least temporarily. Benton Harbor High School principal Keith Sanders has been appointed interim superintendent of the schools, effective July 25. Following the announced resignation of Superintendent Simone Griffin last week, the board met in special session to consider its next steps. After accepting Griffin's resignation, the board considered who will take on the role when she leaves. Two candidates were nominated, Sanders and former Benton Harbor High School principal Donald Pearson. Trustee Stephanie Roquette Martin favored Sanders, saying he's the right choice for this moment.
9: Being current makes a difference. He has the current certification. He has the current knowledge that we're working under right now with that partnership agreement. He has some understanding of it. He's aware of it. He knows about it. He's living it because surely the high school is part of it.
11: Contract negotiations with Sanders will now begin. Some trustees also expressed gratitude to Griffin for her nearly 1 year as superintendent. And Benton Harbor Mayor Marcus Muhammad says a $21.6 million federal grant announced for the city by Congressman Bill Huizenga last week will bring historic change to the Riverview Drive corridor. Huizenga says the U.S. Department of Transportation has approved the BUILD grant to pay for the design, engineering, and construction of a major redevelopment project. It includes road realignments, upgraded stormwater infrastructure, a new riverfront promenade, just to name a few. Mayor Muhammad tells us the project will pave the way for millions of dollars of development.
10: It's, I think, a watershed moment in Benton Harbor's history. There's been a lot of plans, a lot of studies that have been done on Riverview Drive, and of course there's more to come, but I think this is by far the largest investment in its history.
11: Area Congressman Bill Huizenga also wrote a letter of support for the grant to Transportation Secretary Sean Duffy. The Southwest Michigan Planning Commission has served as a key partner as the city plans the Michigan Riverfront Redevelopment Project to improve mobility and address the high water issues. 8:10, it's the WSJM Morning Show. We've got the Always Learning segment with Barry and Risa coming up in just a moment after a look at sports.
13: The Tigers beat Texas 6-3 as Riley Green homered, tripled, and drove in four runs. Casey Mize allowed two runs over 6 2/3 innings, and Detroit finished the road trip at 5-1. The White Sox edged Cleveland 7-6 to move back into first place in the AL Central, while the Cubs rallied past St. Louis 6-4 to avoid a sweep. The Cubs, White Sox, and Tigers are all off tonight. In the WNBA, Indiana beat Las Vegas 84-68 without Caitlin Clark. Kelsey Mitchell led the Fever with 27. At the Fever World Cup, Norway stunned Brazil 2-1, and England beat Mexico 3-2. Today, Portugal faces Spain, and the U.S. meets Belgium tonight. And good news for Team USA, Fuller Rambalagan is eligible to play after FIFA lifted his red card from last game. Midwest League Baseball, Lansing over Dayton 8-2. Great Lakes beat Fort Wayne 5-0. Lake County over West Michigan 6-4. And Beloit swept South Bend in a doubleheader 1-0 and 2-0. With sports, I'm Dave Wolf.
14: It's time again for Always Learning with our friends from Barry and Risa. We have with us, as always, Superintendent Eric Hopstock. Eric, how are you today?
15: Very good. Good to see you this morning, Johnny.
14: Good to see you as well. And always love talking about the great things you guys have going on at Barry and Risa. And we love talking to cool people as well that are part of your team. So what are we going to talk about and who are we talking with today?
15: Yeah, this is really an important part of our organization. And I have told this individual on many occasions that the culture of your organization is established by the people you hire. And seems like we're always hiring these days. So we have with us Brianna Bell. She is our Director of Human Resources. Just to walk through a lot of intricacies behind the scenes that no one really thinks about as you keep an organization up and running, because the single most important thing that we do is we hire staff. And that is what we provide services to students through. So we're here to talk about human resources today.
14: Wonderful. I'm very excited to be talking with you about it. Now, Brianna, we've learned a lot about the services that Barry and Risa offers, but haven't really talked about that culture of the organization. What makes Barry and Risa special?
17: Hi. Well, I'm happy to be here today. This is a great question. I think that Barry and Risa is special because of our mission and our passion for making the difference in the lives of children. And we're talking about children from birth all the way up to 26 years of age. So the only way that I think that we can have that level of impact is through our amazing staff. And we have some of the best staff here at Barry and Risa.
14: And you probably had a hand in some of that, because as Eric said, you know, hiring and getting the right staff and the right people really helps build upon what you guys are doing. Now, why would somebody consider being a part of your organization?
17: Well, there's so many good reasons. Working in education, it's rewarding. It's a very rewarding job. So if you have a heart for service, then this is the best place for you to be. Our staff have the privilege of, they impact the lives of students in Berrien County on a larger scale. So we're talking about reaching over 24,000 different students just in Berrien County alone. And so our goal really is to provide those innovative services that trickle down to every single classroom, every single student in Berrien County. So that's the 15 different public schools, 20 non-public schools, 3 charter school academies, just to name a few, just throughout Berrien County.
14: What's your culture like at Berrien, Risa?
17: So our culture, I would describe it as very family-oriented. I think that we achieve that through our guiding principles. So every employee has a custom ID badge with their photo. And then just as a reminder, Berrien Risa's guiding principles right on the back of that. And there's 7 of them. And so we keep those close to heart. Just to give you an idea of what those guiding principles are, we're service oriented, number one. We focus on others first. So that means specifically our students first. That means our local districts. That means our staff and just adapting to their needs. The second one is transparency. So every communication that we have, we strive to make it intentional and honest. Trust is another one. We trust in each other. We want to empower our staff. We want them to reach our organizational goals. And then at the end of the day, we're all sharing in those successes and those failures. Leadership development is the other big one for us. We want to promote that professional growth. We want to collaborate. Learning from mistakes. That's a big thing. In that development, balance, you know, everybody talks about that work-life balance, right? We want to make sure that we honor that, that we understand that our staff have families, that they have needs outside of work, and that's okay. And then results. So we are very data-driven. We measure our success. We are constantly trying to improve. We're seeking feedback and tying it all back to that strategic plan. And then I think if you have this recipe, all of those ingredients, it's going to lead to amazing people. And that's our last one. And all of that, I think, leads to our overall success.
14: Absolutely. How many employees do you guys have?
17: So give or take, we have roughly about 350 employees. And they're divided up between several different locations. We have a lot here at the administration building in Berrien Springs. We have our center-based school right behind us, Blossom Lane Learning Center, also in Berrien Springs. We have Lighthouse Education Center up in St. Joe. And then we've got several other off-site locations that are integrated into local school districts throughout Berrien County.
14: Now, what about substitute teachers?
17: Sure. Yeah, we are always in need of substitute teachers, not even here at Berrien Risa only, but throughout Berrien County. Mm-hmm. And so we have a very streamlined process. You just would need to meet the minimum 60 credit hours from a college or university in order to be eligible. And we partner with an educational staffing agency called EduStaff.
14: Yeah.
17: So you would go online to their website, edustaff.org. You would apply. And then you would be put into a pool of candidates that would help fill those substitute vacancies needed throughout Berrien County.
14: Now, Brianna, if I want to learn more about this, where can I get? Where can I learn about these current openings that you have?
17: So for openings for substitute teaching, it would be edustaff.org. Mm-hmm. For openings directly at Berrien Risa, I would encourage any candidate to go online to our website. So berrienrisa.org/jobs. We've got everything kind of consolidated in one place. So you can see not only the latest job openings just for Berrien Risa, but part of a larger consortium. There's also all the positions available in Berrien County at our local school districts who have just as great a need for filling positions as well. So we actually have several openings right now. We're actively looking for a school social worker, special ed teachers, paraprofessionals, to name a few.
14: I love this conversation with Always Learning with our friends from Berrien Risa, because I feel like I'm doing the interviewing, but you are usually the one, along with some other parts of your team, that do the interviews. What is the interview process like?
17: Yes. So, you know, just in keeping with those guiding principles, those 7 guiding principles that we mentioned, we make decisions as a team. So that's also reflected in our interview process. And that means team style interviews. So candidates are usually greeted by 3 to 4 to 5 other smiling faces in the room when they come. Interviews are scary. We try to make it as comfortable and as warm and inviting as we possibly can. So we promise we are nice and we make it a very easy process for every candidate who comes through those doors.
14: Well, and as you mentioned, the longevity of your employees, I think that shows with how you conduct the interview, because that's a really important thing, but also how you do the onboarding process and bringing mm-hmm. those people on and making them feel welcome right on the onset. So what is your onboarding process like?
17: Well, we try to make it as painless as possible. I haven't met anyone so far that loves filling out new hire documentation, right? It's kind of a necessary evil. So right. We do our best to streamline it. Probably about 90% of what needs to get done is sent to you ahead of time so that you can do it online, which is really nice. So that means that our new employees, when they come on their very first day, they have to spend as little time with HR as possible, right? We want to get them out into their department, into their role, usually partnered with a mentor who can kind of help guide them through what's it like at Barry and Risa, and that they can really immerse themselves in that new role. So
14: yeah.
17: Hopefully we make it as easy as possible for new hires.
14: It sounds like it, and it sounds like Barry and Risa is a big, happy family. Now, let's talk benefits. What kind of benefits do you guys offer?
17: So I feel like working at Barry and Risa has so many benefits. Not only is the work rewarding, but it comes with some pretty great compensation as well. So we have very competitive wages for our region. We have medical, dental, and vision insurance. There's retirement benefits associated with it. There's generous paid time off. There's life insurance policies for our employees, tuition reimbursements for those wanting to advance their education. We have a great program for that, as well as wellness programs specifically for mental health. So that's just a few in a nutshell, but I think that the benefits are great working here.
14: And I'm sure you get asked this a lot in a job interview from an interviewee, but what do you enjoy most about working at Barry and Risa?
17: Oh, that's such a hard question. There's so many things, really, to be honest, that I like at Barry and Risa. I think if I had to boil it down to one solitary thing, it's the people for me, hands down. our staff are really remarkable. It's honestly a privilege to get to work alongside them every single day. That's from the top down. I mean, our leadership is fully invested in living out those guiding principles. So it's very rewarding for me to work for an organization that values that and that it's also reflected in our everyday life.
14: Yeah, I definitely can ditto or echo that because I've had so many great conversations with so many wonderful people in the Barry and Risa staff. So thank you for all the great work, because I think you had a hand in finding all those, helping find all those great people. So it's really, like you said, one of the most important jobs in any organization is the one you have, Brianna. But thank you so much for taking some time and talking with us about it.
17: Sure. Thank you. It was my pleasure.
14: Eric, anything you'd like to add?
15: Just one thing. If you are listening to this and you have a family member that works here, one of the things I always take the opportunity to do is to thank you, the family member, for sharing that husband, that wife, that friend, that parent, that person that you know with Barry and Risa, because the time and effort you pour into them only benefits us, who benefits our mission of optimizing student outcomes. So that is part of our culture. We realize that everybody that works here is part of a bigger culture, you know, in family life. So we just thank everybody that's poured into our staff, because we can then pour into students' lives. So Very happy to have the staff we have.
14: And if we want to learn more about those, like she mentioned, the job openings, or just about the culture, about anything about Barry and Risa, where's a good place for us to find all this, Eric?
15: Yeah, if you want to spend some time, go to barryandrisa.org. You can learn more about our culture and you can learn more about the jobs that are available.
14: Awesome. Well, thank you again, Brianna, for telling us about all the great things you guys are doing. And Eric, as always, thank you. And we'll talk to you again here next week.
15: Yeah, talk to you. Looking forward to it.
18: partly sunny skies today. We still have a chance of a couple of scattered showers, but overall today will be pretty quiet. High temperatures up around 82 degrees. Winds will be light. They'll be coming out of the northeast. Tonight, mostly clear. We drop back down near 60. And then for tomorrow, mostly sunny with high temperatures again in the low 80s. We're back to the mid-80s on Wednesday. I'm Chief Meteorologist Carrie Pujol.
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11: Had some fresh kale last night, locally grown.
12: Really?
11: Had some fresh tomatoes.
12: So what
11: fresh beets.
12: What do the Lundbergs grill out on 4th of July? What's your grill?
11: We did not grill.
12: You did not?
11: Yeah, we did not grill. But I was thinking, I saw the grill covered with cobwebs. I was thinking, wouldn't it be nice to grill some portobello mushrooms?
12: Oh, that would
11: be good. I love grilled portobello mushrooms. Yeah. Those are good. Did you grill it all this weekend?
12: I did.
11: What'd you grill?
12: We did on Saturday. I did two baby racks of baby back ribs.
11: Baby back, baby back, baby back.
12: We did shish kebabs.
11: Shish kebab.
12: And some drummies. And some corn on the cob.
11: Mmm.
12: And
11: the corn's growing nicely out there, by the way, in the countryside.
12: It is. It's very nice. And the corn is really good this year, so.
11: Oh. You've had some already?
12: Yes.
11: Where did it come from?
12: Martin's.
11: Very nice.
12: But it's local beautiful. Vendors, you know, local farmers. So.
11: All right. Okay. Because we were driving by, and I know Knee High by July has held, and it actually looks like it's ahead of the game in a lot of areas.
12: Yeah.
11: So it's looking good. As you're driving around, oil prices still a thing, but supposedly going to get much better soon.
12: Okay.
11: Supposedly. A handful of countries in the OPEC Plus Oil Producing Alliance plan to increase their outputs modestly next month, which would mean more oil online, which will help moderate oil prices. Taking a look at the the OPEC is the Organization of Petroleum Exporting Countries,
12: right?
11: Plus its allies, so that's OPEC Plus, announced yesterday that seven countries would expand oil production by a combined total of 188,000 barrels per day in August. This is the fifth consecutive month that OPEC Plus has agreed to raise their oil output. Again, more supply as you have the demand that we have out there.
12: Right.
11: Hopefully dropping prices just a little bit. And as long as the ceasefire holds between the U.S. and Iran, oil prices seem to be doing okay. What do we have on the AAA gas price chart? Let's see. We'll come around, look at our surrounding states first. Wisconsin, AAA reports the average gallon of gasoline is going to get you $3.56 a gallon.
12: Wow. You're going to pay
11: $3.56 a gallon. In Illinois, unfortunately, because of different reasons, $3.99 a gallon. Okay. Still $3.99 a gallon.
12: All right.
11: Indiana, we'll hold Indiana. Ohio, $3.58 a gallon.
12: Okay.
11: $3.58 a gallon. So that's everyone surrounding us except for Indiana. Indiana, you want to take a guess? And remember, they're still under their tax holiday.
12: Yeah.
11: Which is equal to about 30 cents a gallon reduction.
12: I'm going to say $3.15 a gallon.
11: $3.04 a gallon in Indiana.
12: Man.
11: Except for by the Indiana-Michigan border is what you can expect to pay.
12: So what's Michigan? What are we paying?
11: $3.94 a gallon.
12: What?
11: Is the average. So in Indiana, $3.04 a gallon. Michigan, $3.94 a gallon. A full 90 cents a gallon average more just because we live in a prettier state.
12: We live in a prettier state.
11: A much prettier state.
12: And, you know, the gas tax goes to create just unbelievably wonderful roads for us.
11: Oh, yeah. The roads are just fantastic out there.
12: They are.
11: Loving it.
12: It's like glass.
11: Just thank goodness that we are not paying what Nevada pays right now, $4.56 a gallon.
12: Mm.
11: Let's see. In Idaho, it's $4 a gallon. Oregon is $4.57 a gallon. Holy mackerel. In Washington State, the average price of a gallon of regular unleaded gasoline, $5.03 a gallon.
12: Ooh.
11: And in California, $5.38 a gallon.
12: Cali.
11: $5.38 a gallon. And actually, California is now less expensive per gallon than Hawaii, which is usually the other way around because California has so many taxes on their gas. $5.46 a gallon in Hawaii.
12: Wow.
11: Yeah. So anyway, gas prices. Let's see what else. This one happened this morning. China's military test-fired a missile from one of their nuclear-powered submarines in the Pacific this morning, which apparently is drawing some concern, as you might imagine, from Japan, Australia, and New Zealand over Beijing's expanding military reach. There was a nuclear submarine of the People's Liberation Army Navy launching a missile carrying a dummy warhead toward international waters. They fired it off at 12:01 p.m., what is that? I guess their time, local time.
12: Right. That's China time.
11: That's according to China's official news agency. The missile landed in what they call designated waters. So apparently they report that it hit where it was supposed to without giving any further detail of the location. They described the launch as a routine arrangement of China's annual military training and said it was not directed against any specific country or target. However, Australian Foreign Minister Penny Wong said China had notified the Australian government of the planned test, but described the launch as destabilizing for the region. They said the test was in context of rapid military buildup by China, which is lacking in transparency and reassurance as to its intent that the region expects. The test comes just hours after Australia and Fiji signed a major defense alliance on Monday, committing each country to come to each other's aid if either is attacked, presumably by China. Yeah. So anyway, we had that. And then Spaceballs. Did you hear about this one?
12: I have not.
11: The Australian Space Agency, the ASA, says it has identified the likely source of those mysterious large balls that washed up on a beach in northern Queensland over the weekend.
12: Okay.
11: What they found were six solid objects. If you look at them, they're spherical. I mean, they look like they might be the size of a volleyball or something like that. The six solid objects washed up on the beach north of Townsville in Queensland. They were thought to be space debris. The ASA said today that they appeared to be pressure vessels from a space launch vehicle. Hey, Elon, what are you doing? The agency added that it's working with its international authorities to formally confirm the launch vehicle. The fire department there locally said that they found that a 50-meter exclusion zone remains in place, and they're urging anyone who found a suspicious object in the area not to touch them. Because these things are apparently they can be, if it's what they think it is, it can be a fuel container.
12: Okay.
11: And it can be under immense pressure.
12: Oh, yeah.
11: And if somebody like, hey, what's this do?
12: Pierced it. Or heated it.
11: Or shot at it or right. something like that. Because it's Australia. They right. shoot at everything. There was some speculation that the spheres were propellant tanks for spacecraft and could contain residual amounts of highly flammable or reactive substance. Crews in protective suits were reportedly seen placing those spheres in hazmat barrels under guard of police over concerns that they might contain the hazardous material. Mm. So, anyway, Spaceballs washing up in Australia.
12: Never a dull moment
11: Never.
12: For the Aussies.
11: 8:31. We've got more news coming up. Our latest update from ABC for World and National News is next.
0: 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As Attorney General, Mike Cox beat them all. Saving Michigan seniors and taxpayers billions. As governor, Mike Cox will take the fight to radical big government liberals by eliminating the income tax, dozing state government, rooting out waste, fraud, and abuse, and getting prices down. He beat them before. He'll do it again. Marine, homicide prosecutor, attorney general, Mike Cox for governor. 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
11: Watch out for the mud bugs.
12: The mud bugs.
11: The toe biters.
12: Toe biters.
11: Toe biters. You ever seen a toe biter in person?
12: The bug?
11: Yeah.
12: Yeah.
11: Really?
12: Yeah.
11: What happened?
12: I was up in Leavenworth.
11: Well, first, tell people what we're talking about. We were talking off mic. About bugs in
12: right.
11: Lake Michigan.
12: Right.
11: I had never seen or heard these things before. Mike shows me a picture, and I'm looking at what looks to be something the size of a small toad that apparently has the water wings of a cockroach.
12: Yeah, they are frightening looking. So yeah. They grow to be 2 to 4 inches in length.
11: What are they called again? What's the
12: giant water bug.
11: The giant water bug, okay. And they swim where?
12: In Lake Michigan or in... creeks and
11: some of the inland waterways
12: right.
11: here. Okay.
12: Right.
11: Okay.
12: So they're affectionately called the toe biter.
11: Affectionately called.
12: Right. So they're big. I mean, if you look them up, they're big. They say they can grow up to 6 inches. It's been been recorded.
11: Oh my gosh.
12: And that they have a rostrum, which is a small piercing portion of their mouth needle like thing that they can inject into your flesh and release a toxic flesh eating,
11: This is a very pleasant thing.
12: It is. So I was in middle school walking up to the Osabo Lighthouse on Lake Michigan and saw one of these on the beach and thought to myself, good Gertie, what is that? And it was huge, and it did not look at all like this guy is holding one in the picture in his hand.
11: Yeah.
12: I would have never thought to pick that thing up and hold it in my hand. I mean, they do not look friendly, and they are, they're the largest insect in the state of Michigan.
11: That's incredible.
12: Yeah.
11: The largest, and it's the toe biter.
12: The toe biter.
11: All right, 836. So watch out. If you go to the beach today, I have reports from people that the water is nice to be in.
12: 73 degrees, they're saying now.
11: Yeah, very nice to be in.
12: The warmest that Lake Michigan gets or has been recorded is 78.5. So we're right there at the sweet spot of warm weather.
11: Hasn't turned.
12: No.
11: When will it turn? Is that going to be August? September? When does that happen?
12: Well, it'll turn, but especially if we get winds out of the northwest, it'll turn the lake over. It'll cool back down again.
11: Yeah. Okay. But, so get out there while you can.
12: But when you're walking around, enjoying the cool weather, that little feeling you had in your toe could be a 4-inch insect wanting to inject your body with toxins.
11: With flesh-eating toxins. Right. All right. Well, anyway, while we worry about that, the temperature outside is going to be decent today. We are looking for a local high around 78 degrees in Benton Harbor. The forecast does call for partly cloudy skies, only a 20% chance of showers and storms. It's going to get warmer inland. Looking at Dowagiac, you're going to get up to 83 degrees today. Buchanan, probably going to get up to 83. Berrien Springs, a high predicted of 82 degrees. We have the latest world and national news update now from ABC.
1: ABC News, I'm Brian Clark. After a weekend of celebrating the nation's 250th birthday, President Trump leaves Washington later today. He'll meet with allies in a potentially contentious summit.
4: President Trump leaves for the high-stakes NATO summit in Turkey, where he'll meet with world leaders on the wars in Iran and Ukraine. It comes as President Trump has been blasting our allies for not spending enough on their own defense and for refusing to get involved in the war in Iran.
1: That's ABC Selena Wang. Overnight, Ukraine was hammered by another barrage of Russian missiles and drones. At least 18 people were killed, including 12 in the capital, Kyiv. Right now in Iran, threats against the president during the funeral procession for Iran's supreme leader who was killed in a strike on the opening day of the war. And the president apparently played a part in the World Cup, as sources say he called FIFA's president over the red card given to USA star Phalaron Balogun. FIFA lifted his one-game suspension. This is ABC News.
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6: I'm Beth Fisher. No lights this morning for thousands of homes in southeast Michigan affected by the Friday night storms that knocked out power to about 400,000 DTE Energy customers. Crews worked all weekend and have made good progress. There are currently 79,000 outages. There were areas where 10 to 12 power poles were snapped and had to be replaced. Some people won't have power restored until tomorrow. Restoration efforts were delayed a little bit yesterday due to the rain and thunderstorms. Consumers Energy is working to restore power to more than 17,000 customers statewide.

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4: The Tigers beat Texas 6-3 as Riley Green homered, tripled, and drove in four runs. Casey Mize allowed two runs over 6 2/3 innings, and Detroit finished the road trip at 5-1. The White Sox edged Cleveland 7-6 to move back into first place in the AL Central, while the Cubs rally past St. Louis 6-4 to avoid a sweep. The Cubs, White Sox, and Tigers are all off tonight. In the WNBA, Indiana beat Las Vegas 84-68 without Caitlin Clark. Kelsey Mitchell led the Fever with 27. At the FIFA World Cup, Norway stunned Brazil 2-1, and England beat Mexico 3-2. Today, Portugal faces Spain, and the U.S. meets Belgium tonight. And good news for Team USA, Fuller Rambalagan is eligible to play after FIFA lifted his red card from last game. Midwest League Baseball, Lansing over Dayton 8-2, Great Lakes beat Fort Wayne 5-0, Lake County over West Michigan 6-4, and Beloit swept South Bend in a doubleheader 1-0 and 2-0. With sports, I'm Dave Wolf.
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15: Partly sunny skies today. We still have a chance of a couple of scattered showers, but overall today will be pretty quiet. High temperatures up around 82 degrees. Winds will be light.

0: they'll be coming out of the northeast. Tonight, mostly clear. We drop back down near 60. And then for tomorrow, mostly sunny with high temperatures again in the low 80s. We're back to the mid-80s on Wednesday. I'm Chief Meteorologist Carrie Pujol.
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2: Housing sales. The pace, this is one of the articles we have posted right now at moodyonthemarket.com. That's where you can read it. The pace of residential housing sales in Southwest Michigan, as of the latest report, says it picked up in May, but was still down year to date. That's the gist of the most recent report from our local realtors. Southwest Michigan's housing market sales in May of this year experienced a nice uptick, they say, that will hopefully bring a good peak selling season this summer. While the sales improved for May, they were down from year-over-year numbers. Homebuyers found the average selling price to be 6% higher and the median selling price 1% lower than last year. That's according to Luke Jeffries, Association Executive for Southwestern Michigan Association of Realtors. He said the number of houses sold in May fell 3% to 252 from 261 in May of 25. Year-to-date, the number of houses sold decreased 11%. 898 versus 1,011. Now, the inventory for houses for sale increased 1% over what was available a year ago. At the end of May, there was a six-month supply of houses. The level still needs to be higher for buyers searching for listings for sale across Allegan, Berrien, Cass, and the westerly two-thirds of Van Buren counties. For comparison, in May of 2010, there were 3,602 houses for sale. Right now, we've got about 961 houses for sale. So the supply is still really tight.
3: Right.
2: Still really tight. In May of 2026, the average selling price rose 6%. 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
3: Wow.
2: Yeah, that's up 6% from May of 2025 when the average selling price was $385,000 and change. Year to date, the average selling price increased 7%. The May average selling price was the highest in the year-over-year comparison looking back to 2006. 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
9: Paul Ann Decker and the Monday edition of The Daily Buzz. I wonder if the real number here is higher and some of these people are just lying. In a new poll, 25% of Americans admit to lying at least once a day. The other 75 claimed they don't lie that much. Men were a little more likely to admit it, 26% compared to 23% of women. Men were also more likely to say they lie multiple times a day. The poll didn't discriminate between small white lies and big lies. So this includes everything from, yes, you look great in those pants, to no, I swear I haven't been drinking, officer. Millennials seem to be the biggest liars, according to the survey. Gen X and Gen Z are next, and baby boomers were the least to say they lie a lot. You know how they say money can't buy you happiness? Well, it certainly helps when it comes to your wellness. New study finds having success in your career, relationships, and finances could lower your risk of dying from cardiovascular disease. Researchers looked at polling data from over 3,000 countries across the U.S. Money in the bank and the community around you matter the most to heart health. You're not necessarily old if you do this. Everyone younger than you will just see you as an older person. Gen Zers are making fun of people who scroll through their phone using their index finger. The young person way to do it is with your thumb. That's not just one person's opinion. A recent poll done by the makers of Candy Crush found 80% of Gen Zers use their thumbs to play. Boomers say they usually use their index finger. So why the difference in technique? Maybe because when older people first got touchscreens, using a stylus was the thing. Now there's some darn good useless information. We'll turn the page in 60 seconds. The Daily Buzz.
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9: Daily Buzz Part 2. Boy, here's good news. This could be huge for mankind. The Food and Drug Administration announced last week it's given approval on a drug that treats Alzheimer's disease. Leqembi, which is given as an infusion, targets plaques in the brain that have been associated with Alzheimer's. It's worked so well that test patients have been pushing for its approval. Full approval could also expand insurance coverage on the drug for those with early cases, which it hopefully will, because the drug costs $26,000 a year. It's a bird. It's a plane. It's a super banana. Just when you thought the banana was the perfect fruit, along comes a group of scientists to create a better one. A super banana. An international collection of very smart people, backed by grants provided by the Bill and Melinda Gates Foundation, have created a genetically modified banana that's packed with even more nutrients, especially vitamin A, which is a big deal for sub-Saharan Africa and Southeast Asia, where populations are severely vitamin A deficient. The lack of vitamin A inhibits children's growth and weakens their resistance to treatable diseases. The super banana is said to be ready for cultivation pending government approval. And scientists are hopeful it will play a large role in battling malnutrition. A group of engineers are teaching robots to pick raspberries. A robot design and fabrication lab in Switzerland has made fake raspberries using silicone that mimics the real thing and contains sensors to tell the robot hands if they're putting too much pressure on it. Raspberries are traditionally very hard to pick, since they're so soft and dewy, making them easily damaged. Once the robot hands master the right amount of pressure to pick the fruit, the lab plans on building a full robot to test their work in the actual field. Knucklehead news out of the UK, maybe you heard this last week. Should ketchup be in the fridge? Heinz UK division settled the debate. FYI, ketchup goes in the fridge. They also did a poll in which 63% of people also said they put their ketchup in the fridge, though almost 37% said they keep their bottle in the cupboard. It goes in the fridge. Come on. The Daily Buzz. Paul at Midwest Family SWMI, my email address if you want to send me things to buzz about. Yesterday's history tomorrow, a mystery today, a gift. That's why it's called the present. I'm Paul A. Decker. We'll buzz again tomorrow. Have a great week.
2: Hey, it's Ken Lundberg with the WSJM Morning Show. I've got to do it this week.
13: What?
2: I've been putting it off, and primarily because I wanted to goof off around the holiday.
13: Yeah.
2: Got to get my hair cut.
13: Oh, yeah. You are looking a little...
2: Hey, stop. 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
2: I'm Ken Lundberg. Indiana Michigan Power says restoration efforts are nearing completion after powerful storms on Friday knocked out electricity to tens of thousands of customers across southwest Michigan. It was just before 4 o'clock on Friday when the National Weather Service recorded wind gusts of 55 miles per hour. Independent reports clocked them higher. That brought down trees, power lines, and along with the thunderstorms, caused power outages across the region. As of Sunday afternoon, the utility said power had been restored to most of the approximately 43,000 customers affected by the storms. As of this morning, about 350 customers in Berrien County and 10 in Van Buren and Cass counties remained without service as crews continue to work. Indiana Michigan Power says every remaining outage was expected to have a crew assigned by last night. The storms on Friday kept first responders busy on the water. In South Haven, 9 people were rescued off the shoreline after their boat lost power during severe thunderstorms. The Van Buren County Sheriff's Office says Marine Patrol deputies were dispatched around 3:30 in the afternoon on Friday to a disabled boat drifting near North Beach after it suffered a complete loss of power and all motor controls while an extreme thunderstorm warning was in effect. Authorities say heavy rain, strong winds and high waves and frequent lightning created dangerous conditions for both the stranded boaters and the rescue crews. Despite the conditions, deputies safely rescued all 9 people aboard. The boat was later towed to shore. No serious injuries were reported. Benton Harbor High School Principal Keith Sanders has been appointed interim superintendent of Benton Harbor Area Schools, effective July 25th. Following the announced resignation of Superintendent Simone Griffin last week, the board met in a special session to consider next steps. After accepting Griffin's resignation, the board considered who will take on the role when she leaves. 2 candidates were nominated, Sanders and former Benton Harbor High School principal Donald Pearson. Trustee Stephanie Roquette Martin favored Sanders, saying he's the right choice for the moment.
14: Being current makes a difference. He has the current certification. He has the current knowledge that we're working under right now with that partnership agreement. He has some understanding of it. He's aware of it. He knows about it. He's living it because surely the high school is part of it.
2: Trustee Elnora Gavin favored the retired Pearson, saying it would be more practical to appoint him.
15: We would benefit from having both Mr. Pearson and Mr. Sanders.
2: However, Gavin said Sanders would have her complete and total support if selected by the board. Negotiations with Sanders will now begin for his contract. Some trustees also expressed gratitude to Griffin for her nearly 1 year as superintendent. In the WSJM newsroom, I'm Ken Lundberg.
16: ABC News, I'm Brian Clark. After a weekend of celebrating the nation's 250th birthday, President Trump leaves Washington later today. He'll meet with allies at a potentially contentious summit.
17: President Trump leaves for the high-stakes NATO summit in Turkey, where he'll meet with world leaders on the wars in Iran and Ukraine. It comes as President Trump has been blasting our allies for not spending enough on their own defense and for refusing to get involved in the war in Iran.
16: That's ABC Selena Wang. Overnight, Ukraine was hammered by another barrage of Russian missiles and drones. At least 18 people were killed, including 12 in the capital, Kyiv. Right now in Iran, threats against the president during the funeral procession for Iran's supreme leader who was killed in a strike on the opening day of the war. And the president apparently played a part in the World Cup, as sources say he called FIFA's president over the red card given to USA star Falaran Balogun. FIFA lifted his one-game suspension. This is ABC News.
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24: High temperatures reach up to 80 today under mainly sunny skies. Lows around 64 tonight, clear skies. Daytime highs approaching 82 tomorrow. Ample sunshine expected. Highs around 86 Wednesday under mainly sunny skies. 85 Thursday, chance of thunderstorms. A peek at the extended shows, 80 Friday, 83 Saturday, and 83 on Sunday. Right now, it's 64 degrees. That's your updated forecast. I'm meteorologist Paul Trombley.
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28: That's priceless. 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
33: From the end of the beach at the top of the world, this is Michael Patrick Shields, the Great Lakes State. We're surrounded by water and waves and the heat in the middle and the inland lakes and everything that we've come to know as near and dear. Nature, forests, golf courses, hikes. Hope you're doing well, and I hope you had a magnificent Independence Day weekend. Maybe you watched some soccer. Maybe you caught a baseball game, America's pastime. Maybe you threw the football around a little bit. Whatever you did, you chose to do it, and I hope you enjoyed doing it. Maybe there was family involved and friends, or
0: Maybe you got some solitude in a lighthouse, or just by, hitting the road in one of those Detroit-made vehicles that took you all around this beautiful state and around this beautiful country, perhaps. I say it's a beautiful country because on our 250th anniversary, there were an awful lot of celebrations, homage, fireworks, picnics, whatever. However, a lot of red, white, and blue parades. Places like Walloon Lake and Horton Bay and Harbor Springs and Wyandotte, and you name it. And I found it interesting that the governor of our state, Governor Gretchen Whitmer, put out a picture that I think was taken on beautiful Mackinac Island. It was a selfie and up close of her face to celebrate the 4th of July, is what she called it. Independence Day, of course, is what it also is. And she led her post by saying, in a world that's more divided than ever. And I stopped right there. She went on to post in that same message that we have to fight for our values and that we should all have a happy 4th of July. And this rubbed me the wrong way, I'm sorry to say, on a day that we could be celebrating what we've achieved, what we've accomplished, and really what was accomplished 250 years ago when we declared our independence and decided that we'll try democracy and we'll give it a shot. We'll vote on things and, you know, figure it out. Why are people insisting on telling us that we are a divided nation, that we are a divided world? Are we? Or do they gain something by saying that we're divided? Is there a fundraising opportunity? Is there a way to rally people to vote? Is there a way to get them all animated and stirred up and maybe even afraid? We're more divided than ever. So while I was looking at this post, an image came to my mind that I witnessed this weekend, and it was a big group of people. They were all ages. I don't know, there were probably 30 of them. They got together at the beach, and they stood all for a big picture, like a group picture. And in front of them, they unfurled a giant American flag. And they all stood for the picture with the water in the background. And then they all went for a swim. Do you think any one of them felt at that moment they had to fight for their values? Do you think that any one of them at that moment wasn't just delighted to be where they were? Do you think any one of them at that moment felt divided? Is that what was at the top of their mind? Boy, this is a divided world. I just can't help but feel the media people, the elected officials, the fundraisers, the people who keep telling you this is a divided world. And they say it as a throwaway almost. It's like, in a divided world. And then they continue on with what they're saying. And we're more divided than ever in this country. And then they go on and speak. But are we really? Don't we all believe in freedom and family and, you know, the ability to strive and earn a living and succeed, help other people who need a little help, comfort, safety? Don't we? Or are we so divided that we walk around with a chip on our shoulder that, gosh almighty, this is a terrible place. I have to fight today. That's the thing that worries me. People in the media and in speeches and elected officials and posts, they all say, in a country that's more divided than ever, in a world that's more divided than ever. And they say it and people accept it because they say it over and over and over until it starts to become second nature. And you start to say, yeah, well, I guess we must be divided. We must be really divided. I'll tell you where we're really divided the more I think about this. And maybe you agree or maybe you don't. Division comes at the far, far right and the far, far left. The wingers. You could say conceivably that they are divided because they have radical left and radical right positions. So fair enough, by definition of the word, they're divided. But the big majority of the rest of us are somewhere in the middle. We're not divided. We live in the United States of America.
33: the United States, not the divided states. We aren't that different. We're a big country with lots of different mini cultures. You know, if you go into New Orleans, it's a different culture than it is in San Francisco, than it is in Detroit, than it is, you know, anywhere. New York City, for that matter. With the world in one city right there. So I am going to resolve to not take people at face value when they say we are more divided than ever. And I feel disappointed when a leader, whether it's the president or whether it's the governor, anybody, mayor, neighbor, says, this world is more divided than ever. Have a nice day. You know what I mean? Come on, maybe you can admit that it isn't so bad. Oh, the economy is terrible. What does that even mean? Go somewhere where they don't even have an economy, where you can't get eggs or power or water. You know? 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If I could give you a little sidearm hug right now, I'd do it and say, man, this is pure Michigan. This is the United States of America. And we're working on our next 250 years. And we're going to do so in a fun and forward fashion where the truth is in the middle. I say it all the time here in medias.virtus. And let's just listen to the waves for a minute here as we cruise on into the second half of the year.

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4: 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As governor, Mike Cox will take the fight to radical big government liberals by eliminating the income tax, dozing state government, rooting out waste, fraud, and abuse, and getting prices down. He beat them before, he'll do it again. Marine, homicide prosecutor, Attorney General, Mike Cox for governor. 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

0: again.
1: Yeah, the headlines on the Drudge Report. Divided America marks 250. Polarization grips the nation. Future unknown. I don't like it. Congratulations, America. And by the way, another one of the people who was sort of piling on the doubt and fear, etc., is U.S. Senator Alyssa Slotkin, who at Independence Day said this.
2: You know, given what's going on in the country, it's really hard to feel like you want to celebrate. But the truth is, to me, it is just fuel for defending the democracy that I love, like in its 250th year. And I think the idea that one party or one group of leaders owns patriotism and the flag, I refuse to accept that. And that speaking up on behalf of the country I love is the most patriotic thing I can do and the most American thing I can do in the 250th year. And so whenever I sort of like, you know, getting down a little bit, as we all do from time to time, I let it fuel me that I've been given a great opportunity at a very important moment when my country is not well, but it is not the end. And what do you do when a loved one gets ill? You nurse them back to health. You do everything you can. You bob and weave and figure out what you're going to do. And I feel like that is essentially my job description as a new senator.
1: She's saying we're ill and sick. Well, you could look at a lighthearted approach that Johnny Carson had back at the 200th anniversary, the bicentennial of America.
3: So next year actually is the bicentennial, 1976. You think back 1776, what great men of wisdom we had then, Jefferson, Washington, Franklin, and today, oh, why spoil the celebration?
1: Thank you, Johnny. We appreciate it very much. The celebration is over for State Senator Mallory McMorrow. She is dropping out of the bid to become the Democrat nominee for the United States Senate and did so like this.
4: Today, I'm announcing that I am suspending my campaign for United States Senate. And I'm doing it with a deep, deep sense of gratitude for our thousands of volunteers, for everyone who donated what you could, building a campaign with zero corporate PAC dollars. For my staff, who built this team up from nothing, I thank you. For my family, for Ray, who believed in me long before I ever believed in myself. And for Noah, our five-year-old, who presses her hands up against the window to wave goodbye every morning when I leave for work. Remember, Mom, she reminded me recently, it's not about if you win. It's about trying hard and having fun. She's right. So I want to be very clear about what this announcement is not. I may be suspending this campaign, but I am not leaving the fight. I never planned on politics. After the 2016 election, I felt lost. I picked up my phone and I typed five words into the search bar. How to run for office.
1: And how to not run for office is what she's doing now. And apparently the latest polling from Mitchell Research showed no pathway to victory. It was Abdul al-Sayed, 42%, Congresswoman Haley Stevens, 33%, and then Senator Mallory McMorrow, 6%. That was provided by Mitchell Research and Communications. And so now Abdul al-Sayed says, I'll take all those voters that were maybe going to come for you.
5: Hey friends, Abdul here. I just learned that Senator McMorrow has decided to suspend her campaign. I just want to say to her, her family, everybody involved in that campaign, her supporters, thank you for the work that you did for democracy. Our democracy runs on people putting in that kind of effort. None of a question, despite our policy differences, whether or not Senator McMorrow would show up to fight for my daughters and hers. But the question to all of us now is this. Are we willing to allow AIPAC, big corporations, Chuck Schumer, to show up and rig our democracy to choose who our Democratic nominee is going to be? They spent $30 million, $30 million to drown her out. Now they're spending millions to attack me. This is all in an effort to cherry pick from Washington, D.C. or New York who gets to be the Democratic nominee for Senate from Michigan. I think we get that choice. So I'm asking everybody who supported her to support us now. Our movement is one of joy about the future we can have when we get money out of politics, put money in your pocket, pass Medicare for all. And for all the folks who've been with us all along, thank you for everything. But right now is the time to double down. So if you haven't made that contribution yet, this is the time. If you haven't done that shift that you've been thinking about doing, now is the time. It is us, the UAW, Bernie Sanders, AOC, the nurses, working families, against the oligarchs, big corporations, AIPAC, Chuck Schumer. We know we can win, but we need you.
1: Going to be a series of debates this week in the nominating process for the Republicans for governor. So we'll see if John James participates in those. And, of course, we have Perry Johnson and Mike Cox still seeking that nomination. So politics is our family business, and medias tot virtus, the truth is in the middle. For people who want to complain, there were some leftists who had protests against the United States over the Independence Day weekend. The thing that I don't understand is that they want to burn down the world. They came here, immigrants did, from somewhere else, and they don't like it, but they don't want to leave. They just want to complain and scream and yell and fight. So that's kind of peculiar. Congratulations, you have the freedom to do it here. And also, there was, as you know, in Washington, D.C., big celebrations to mark the 250th anniversary on the same weekend that Tehran had crowds gathering for the funeral, finally, of Al-Khamenei, who died. And they're all calling for revenge against the United States, because at age 86, he was killed in the very first airstrike the U.S. had against Iran back on February 28th. So there was a lot going on this weekend. The president gave remarks. The fireworks, the biggest in history, were over the United States, right over Washington, D.C., over the Capitol. Lee Greenwood, of course, was there to sing his song, God Bless the USA. There were veterans. There was a survivor of Pearl Harbor. And there were plenty of people there who were happy to be part. Astronauts, too. He had it all. Gold Star families, you name it, in Washington, D.C. over the weekend. It's Michael Patrick Shields on the weekend, too, of the Taylor Swift wedding. Through the AT&T microphones, we are here for it all. It's MPS, back in a flash.
0: And the match is about to begin.
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1: Paula Cunningham is the state director of AARP Michigan.
11: A lot of employers can't find the talent that they need, so older workers stay around longer because they have the skill set. They show up on time, they stay all day, they have the work ethic, there's no trauma. But finding the right talent for the employers is also a major, major issue. Why older workers stay in the workplace longer and or accept new opportunities.
1: I'd like to circle back for just a minute to the beginning of the program where I talked about Governor Gretchen Whitmer's post that was meant to sort of celebrate 4th of July / Independence Day. And it started out with the phrase, in a world that's more divided than ever. In the picture of her was from, I think, the governor's residence up on Mackinac Island, you know, looking down over the Straits of Mackinac. I wonder if the people who were down there buying fudge and riding their bikes and enjoying Mackinac Island, I wonder if they felt divided. I wonder if they felt they had to fight for their values. I'll tell you what they had to do. They had to save some money and get on a ferry and figure out how to get to Mackinac Island and figure out a place to stay and enjoy themselves. They invested in that vacation, even if they just came for the day and even if they just rented a bike. But I don't think they felt they had to fight on that day. And maybe when she looked down off the porch and saw people playing golf and people, you know, going into the restaurants or, you know, skipping a rock or whatever they do, maybe
12: you know, she should be happy that they were united enough to spend money in Pure Michigan. Maybe they came to Michigan from somewhere else. They sure weren't divided, and they sure weren't fighting. They were spending, and they were enjoying, and they went to places like Mission Point Resort. Maybe they went to the spa. Maybe they had a nice breakfast. Maybe they sat on the great lawn and played putt-putt golf, and God bless them for it. And whether they came from America or other countries, we welcome them without a need to fight and without a need to feel divided, to feel proud of America. And if nothing else, you don't have to be proud, but at least you have to be peaceful. That's what we're really looking for ultimately, aren't we? Peace, safety, love in the brotherhood and sisterhood of America and Michigan too, on Mackinac Island and everywhere.

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2: 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They believed that freedom was worth fighting for, self-government was possible, and that all people are created with God-given rights. What followed was a story unlike any other in history. Through great sacrifice, deep perseverance, and the guiding hand of Almighty God, generations of Americans built a nation that has become a beacon of hope, liberty, and opportunity.
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6: The bullfight critics ranked in rows fill the enormous plaza full. But only one is there who really knows. And he's the one who fights the bull.
7: Coming up on the anniversary of my running of the bulls experience in Pamplona, Spain. Every year on the program, we covered it on the seventh day of the seventh month, the madcap activity. And every year I said, one year I'm going to do that. And, well, one year in 2017, I said, this is it. I'm turning 50. This is the year I'm going to do it. And I got a hold of Virginia Irurita from Maid for Spain and Portugal. And she said, no, no, no, you can go and watch in luxury from a balcony. I said, watching isn't good enough. I want to be like Ernest Hemingway. And she said, Hemingway never did run with the bulls. He just wrote about it, you fool. I said, come on, come on, I want to do it. And she said, okay, this is our business. We bring people to Spain and Portugal, and we make their dreams come true. Who knows, though, it could be a nightmare for you. But that's okay. I mean, I just had to do it. And so into Madrid I went with my son Harrison, who was 20 years old at the time, and we made our way for a week through Spain, heading toward our fates in Pamplona at the Fiesta San Fermín, which is where this all takes place, in fact. And so along the way, we met people who gave advice and also had the same horrific look on their face when I told them I would be among the people running with the bulls. But it was all part of the story, and it will all be in a book because there's an amazing twist at the end that might surprise everyone. But the fact of the matter is, Hemingway's heroes have nearly always been defeated or have died or have lost what they loved. Even though the stories seem to celebrate purely physical courage and prowess, the important thing was the code that was fought by, keeping the right feeling toward what was fought for. And when something had been won, don't let the sharks have it, like in The Old Man and the Sea. Think about the films, the books, the stories of Ernest Hemingway, who started writing when he was in northern Michigan. Up in Michigan was the young man's first story, in fact, at Walloon Lake and all those places that we love and where we're heard on WMKT. But it was Pamplona where you will find a bust of Ernest Hemingway right outside the bull ring, where you will find his legacy, and we did. And on the way, where there's also a statue of Hemingway, too, in San Sebastian, we met Fanny Moreno.
8: Michael Patrick Shields, I'm in San Sebastian, which is less than an hour's drive from Pamplona, and we are making our way to the San Fermin Festival, and we've had an evening tapas tour, thanks to MadeForSpainAndPortugal.com, and Fanny Moreno has been our guide here in the evening. Buenas noches, señorita.
9: Buenas noches.
8: So we're getting very close to the festival, which will start on Thursday, and Friday morning, the running of the bulls.
9: Mm-hmm. Yes. And are you going?
8: We're going, and I am going to run with the bulls on Friday morning.
9: Impossible.
8: What? What do you mean, impossible?
9: No, no, it's very dangerous. Don't go away. You must see it on the balcony.
8: See it on the balcony?
9: Yes.
8: I didn't come all this way to not live the adventure of Ernest Hemingway and the cultural experience. No. I've got the outfit. I've got it all ready to go.
9: No, no, but Ernest Hemingway, I think he didn't run in front of the bulls.
8: Ernest Hemingway, it's true, did not run with the bulls.
9: No.
8: But he made Pamplona famous for covering
9: the bulls. You can do the Ernest Hemingway route. Taking his breakfast, taking his...
8: Sure.
9: He has different beverage.
8: He does. Campari, yes. I think he was very
9: Campari,
8: famous.
9: Campari, another one that I don't know the name. Yes.
8: Why would you say not to do it?
9: No. Too dangerous. Too dangerous. You are tall. The bulls are taller than you.
8: The bulls are tall. I'm yes, 6 foot yes, tall. Yes.
9: No, but the horns.
8: Mm-hmm.
9: The horns are... No. You don't have to run. Even... If you are younger.
8: Really?
9: No. It's very dangerous.
8: But it's an adventure.
9: But the adventure is to go to Pamplona already.
8: Mm-hmm.
9: Because you have many things to do, and to sing, and to dance, and to run. No. Running with the bulls, I think, is not a good idea. You have to see it on the balcony, and maybe on TV.
8: Yeah?
9: Yes.
8: Well, let's have a toast to the bulls.
9: Okay.
8: Chin chin.
9: Chin chin.
8: Salud del toro.
9: Salud del toro. Salud para los toros.
8: Adios, amigo.
9: Adios.
7: Yeah, you can do it. You can run with the bulls, too. You better have your Blue Cross card in your pocket, though, because I sure did. And yes, I wore the all white and the red panuela around my neck and the whole thing. And it was very exciting, needless to say. And what happened was I got some coaching from Francisco. Well, let's just say his name is Francisco. And a Made for Spain and Portugal can connect you with him to get the coaching, too, the day before the run.
8: Good morning. Live from City Hall Square in Pamplona, Spain, on the seventh day of the seventh month. And we are about an hour from the running of the bulls, and I'm standing right here in City Hall Square. And thanks to the advice from MadeForSpainAndPortugal.com and the expert advice of a man who has run many times but doesn't run anymore, now he's the coach, Francisco Glaria. Buenos dias, senor.
10: Buenos dias, Michael. So you're ready to run with the bulls today?
8: Well, set the scene for me and give me the last-minute instructions. Where are we and what should I do?
10: Okay, so you're in City Hall Square. You should go to the corner before you see a little hill. At 8 o'clock, you will hear a rocket. That means that the bulls are in the streets. And then you will have to wait. You have to be a little calm because people are going to start panicking everywhere, people are running. Breathe in, breathe out, take your time. Then you will see the bulls far away. That is the moment for you to start running. Run to the middle of the street. Because the bulls will crash against your right, and then you have to keep on all the way on the right of that street. By that time, the bulls will be right behind you, okay, and you have to run, as I would say, you're running for your life. So don't joke about it. Run like crazy. Yeah.
8: And you said I shouldn't be polite in the least.
10: No. I mean, as I'm telling you, you run

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1: Yeah, because when we release the herd, all the animals come together, but they're wild, so they will do whatever they want to do. So if the herd gets divided, you're not going to be able to count the bulls passing by you. So that is the job of us, the people on the balconies. We're going to be telling you that there's one more bull coming or there's two more bulls coming. So after the herd overpasses you, look on the balconies. People will tell you what's going to happen and what's if you need to pay any extra attention.
2: We stopped at the church, San Fermin, this morning, and we said a prayer before the run. You tell me that's customary. What would be a traditional prayer?
1: Well, when you go there, it's a lot of tension. Everybody's very, very stressed. As you have seen it, it's a very quiet, tense ambiance in that church. I mean, it's very small, and all the runners, we go there to ask for protection, ask for speed, and pray not just for you, you pray for everybody else running the street. We don't want to have any accidents. We want to have, I mean, this is going to sound bad, Michael, but if you get a scar or if you get a bruise, it's okay. You're going to have a great story to tell, but we don't want you to be gored. Of course, we don't want you to die.
3: Thank you. I appreciate that. More with Francisco and an actual matador coming up as the Running the Bulls will begin in Pamplona, Spain today.
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6: Core Conversations with Natalie Baggio is a new podcast from Corewell Health Southwest Michigan. 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

0: It's craziness right now. Everybody is getting ready. If you see it, the people's faces, this is mile of, I really have no clue where I'm getting to. I know it's on my bucket list. I'm so much fun. So the faces of the runners, I wish everybody could see them, because it's all about excitement. So this fear, thrill, it's amazing. It's great.
1: And it is definitely a cultural experience that dates back generations, hundreds of years.
0: Yeah. We know that something like the Running of the Bulls, we have it from the 1700s. Although something similar to it, we know we had it from the 1400s. So it's been here a big tradition for us forever.
1: Well, thank you very much for the coaching.
0: Well, thank you, Aaron. Good luck. And one more advice. Run faster than somebody else. Okay? That's the best thing you can do. Good luck.
1: Okay. Gracias, amigo. We'll let you listen into a little of the natural sound here as a huge crowd is here in Town Hall Square getting ready for the Running of the Bulls 2017 at the San Fermín Festival on the seventh day of the seventh month.
2: Man, good luck to all those who will do it this year. And thank you to Made for Spain and Portugal. And we will meet next hour an actual matador. I know it seems like it's something from another world, but it does still exist in our world. Speaking internationally, if you've been watching World Cup, how about Norway? They were victorious and they will move on. And they do something called the Viking Row, where one of the players bangs on a drum and one of the, the rest of the team rows as if they're rowing a Viking rowboat, and the people in the stands do it too, and it's been all the rage of World Cup here in the United States. We're hosting it. Here's what it sounded like. And everybody pulls back like they're rowing. It's fearsome and it's awesome. And that's who England gets next after going down into Mexico and doing the unthinkable, beating the Mexicans at El Azteca. Well, that's not what it's called. That's the restaurant in East Lansing. It's a similar name, though, that big, big stadium there. A cathedral, a pleasure, the announcers said. Privilege to broadcast from there. Meanwhile, in England, the Silverstone racetrack, which seems to have every corner of it named and every curve because they used it all throughout the broadcasts, had two Ferraris and a young Italian out front. And I watched it on the IMAX screen. $30 it cost at 6:30 in the morning to go watch this race. But it felt like you were in the car, man. It was really cool. And there were a lot of people there who were dressed in team gear and cheering and groaning. And it was Charles Leclerc who went on to win for Ferrari. And poor Kimi Antonelli had his car break down with about, I don't know, was it 6, 7, 8 laps left? So he did not win. And, of course, they had two Ferraris in the top three and Englishman George Russell, too. So it was big finish. Lewis Hamilton was the other. Big day for everyone, and here is Charles Leclerc back in the winner's circle.
3: Let's start at the start. It was a great one from you.
4: Yeah, and yesterday was a very poor one, so I was very focused on trying to do a good one this time. And we did, so I was super happy with that. Then I really focused on the car, on the feeling that I've been chasing for quite some time now. And straight from the first few laps, I felt that the feeling was still there, the one that I felt yesterday in qualifying, and that gave me the confidence to really keep pushing on that first stint. The second stint was as positive, but I think without Kimi's issue will have been tricky.
3: And that feeling, is that something that you can manage now, going to lots of different tracks? Look at Spa up next. It's another really testing one. Do you think that the Ferrari is in a really strong place now?
4: I think I need to be careful saying that and not get carried away too much. In a sport like motorsport, you can go from a hero to zero and vice versa very quickly. And I just need to keep working. I think we did a really good job in finding a place where I feel much more comfortable with the car.
2: He is from Monaco, and Charles Leclerc said, tough times don't last, tough people do, and he considers himself one of them. Forza Ferrari. And by the way, fantastic. But you would have laughed, Tony, they had a a safety car yesterday because an umbrella blew onto the track.
5: Oh, jeez.
2: The announcers were laughing that, you know, only at Silverstone in the British Grand Prix does something like that happen. Meanwhile, it was an Irishman winning at the U.S. Senior Open in Ohio at Scioto in Jack Nicklaus country down there. His name is Padraig Harrington. It's the third time he's won the U.S. Senior Open. And it sounded like this.
6: It's different, I've got to say. It feels great, but obviously there wasn't the drama that I know we normally provide down the stretch. Now, that doesn't mean that I wasn't feeling it. I was really trying to stay in it, stay focused. Even, you know, I knew I had a nice lead, which let me play to the middle of the greens, let me hit the shots. But I did. I hit some big shots coming, you know, on the way home. To take all the stress out of it, and it's you know, I had a great week putting, which, wow, golf is easier when you putt well.
2: And you can learn how in the book I wrote with Michael Kernicke, Golf's Short Game for Dummies. Up the Raw to Padraig Harrington, and Colin Montgomery will join us later with a new short course and putting course at Benton Harbor, at Harbor Shores. And in the United States, Josh and Jace, the Brits, are coming back as Wimbledon is being played. And I wonder if they were realizing, all those English people in the United States for World Cup, that we were putting off fireworks because we crushed them at the beginning of the Independence War. Here's Josh and Jace.
7: Today is the day. We have a huge announcement. This is the moment you've all been waiting for. Michigan, we are coming back. And we're going to tell you the dates. I'm nervous now. What are the dates that Josh and Jace will be in Michigan this summer? We are coming back to Michigan this summer on the 24th of July until the 17th of August.
2: Dear God, a month of these influencers in Michigan using their accents to be funny. Michael Patrick Shields with you through the AT&T microphones, a cultural mishmash this morning. And pleased to be with you.
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13: 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The San Diego Padres defeated the Dodgers yesterday, breaking an 8-game losing streak and avoiding a 4-game series sweep, which would have been great. The decisive blow was a 407-foot, 3-run homer by Manny Machado. And the Tigers, Tony Cuthbert, were playing on national TV as well.
14: They sure were. Technically, everybody was. It was a weird day yesterday in baseball because NBC / Peacock had every single Major League Baseball game. So if you have one of those connections, you could see anything you wanted to. And the Tigers series victory came by beating the Texas Rangers 6-3 in Arlington. Casey Mize, he got the start and the win. He looks really good after coming back from injury. So Detroit has won 5 of their last 6 and will host the Athletics for a 3-game set that starts tomorrow in downtown Detroit. With the ability to watch all these games yesterday, I watched this is like an example of having no life. The Miami Marlins at the Athletics, and that's the first time I've been able to watch a game in that minor league facility that they actually play in. It's really strange to watch an actual berm in the outfield of a major league stadium. I mean, but the fans were loving it, and the Marlins pitcher took a perfect game into the 8th inning, and then they pulled him unexpectedly, and they moved on, and they almost lost the game. So that's what happens. That's what happens. The guy was just absolutely cruising. I think he threw like 95 pitches, and they just pulled him right out, and he was happy and laughing in the dugout. But man, you have that shot to throw a perfect game, or a no-hitter at least, and that didn't happen. The Cubs beat the Cardinals yesterday 6-4. A lot of teams are idle today. I think the only one that is playing of the teams we pay attention to is the Dodgers. They bring in the Rockies, or they're at the Rockies. So you can watch World Cup action because we have the United States tonight taking on Belgium in the round of 16 from Seattle. 9 o'clock, I believe, is the opener on this one. And Flo Balogun, he was red carded in the previous game, and somehow magically he's going to appear in this game. So that's great on the U.S. front. We also will have
2: Donald Trump called FIFA to try to get that done.
14: That's what I heard. Yeah. Chris Goderup was your winner of the John Deere Classic, and that's brought to you by Dean Transportation.
13: 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We've got more. It's Michael Patrick Shields. Let's keep talking.
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1: I'm Ken Lundberg. Energy company Holtec International says it has reached a watershed moment in its effort to restart the Palisades nuclear power plant. This after the completion of two major projects at the covert facility. Holtec's Nick Culp says after extensive inspections, a turbine generator has been placed on a turning gear, demonstrating a successful operation of key systems. He also says fuel handling upgrades have been completed, preparing the plant for fuel loading.
2: So these are major steps forward. We still have a number of what we call bulk work. It's routine maintenance that still needs to get wrapped up. But as you look at our restart map that we keep here at the site, almost all of our major projects are now in our rear view.
1: Culp says fuel is now on site while final work is completed. However, Holtec is still not releasing a startup date.
2: We're keeping to a rigorous schedule, but as far as when the plant comes online, it's when all of our work that we still have to complete is completed and when we meet all federal requirements and industry standards.
1: Culp says all major licensing and regulatory work is complete and the plant is nearly ready to be reconnected to the electric grid. There are currently 650 full-time employees on site and just under 1,000 contractors helping prepare for the restart. He says the contractor workforce has been gradually declining as the restart draws closer. Culp also says other shuttered nuclear plants around the country are now being discussed for restart as Palisades attracts national attention. Benton Harbor City Commissioner Sharon Henderson believes more community discussion is needed as the city looks to reduce disruptions at Gene Clark Park without limiting public access. At a meeting of the City Legislative Committee, commissioners again heard from Jacqueline Elliott of Gene Clark Park Neighborhood Coalition. The group has been urging the city to close the park gate after 10 p.m. to prevent vehicle access. Henderson told Elliott some city residents believe the neighbors are pushing them out of the park.
3: It feels like, and this is what I've heard, it feels like they don't want us out here. So it becomes a they versus us. And that's not what our community needs or wants.
4: And I think we're not about that at all. Exactly.
3: And I understand that, but that's what it feels like to some people.
1: Elliott said the public park should be governed by ordinances that are clear and enforceable. Henderson then suggested bringing the community together.
3: This is good dialogue to talk about this.
4: Mm-hmm.
3: We need to have a town hall, including all voices, and say that, like, you know, some of the things that we've experienced, we would love for people to enjoy this beach, but we need to be able to work together to solve these issues.
1: Henderson suggested setting up a tent at Gene Clark Park and inviting everyone to discuss the issue. The Neighborhood Coalition has complained about nighttime noise and reckless driving at the park. It began after a shooting at the park on May 18th. In the WSJM newsroom, I'm Ken Lundberg.
5: ABC News, I'm Brian Clark. President Trump ringing the opening bells of the NASDAQ and the New York Stock Exchange from the Oval Office this morning. Why?
6: This is about the Trump accounts, which are absolutely incredible for children. Children can, at the age of 18 and after, become very wealthy people.
5: These so-called Trump accounts are new tax-advantaged investment accounts available for children. Tonight, the president will jet off to Turkey for meetings with NATO leaders. The war in Ukraine expected to be another key topic. Overnight, Russia hit Ukraine with new attacks that killed at least 19 people. Wildfires continue to burn in the western U.S. Three firefighters killed in Colorado remembered at a service.
7: The work demands long days, heavy burdens, and quiet acts of bravery. We will remember them. We will honor their legacy, and we will carry their light forward.
5: The Forest Service, Sarah Fisher. I'm Brian Clark, ABC News.
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11: High temperatures reach up to 80 today under mainly sunny skies. Lows around 64 tonight, clear skies. Daytime highs approaching 82 tomorrow. Ample sunshine expected. Highs around 86 Wednesday under mainly sunny skies. 85 Thursday, chance of thunderstorms. A peek at the extended shows, 80 Friday, 83 Saturday, and 83 on Sunday. Right now, 68. That's your updated forecast. I'm meteorologist Paul Trombley.
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15: Ay, tengo que ir a trabajar otra vez, chingado. Good morning. Good morning, town. Ay, Dios mío. I just wish that I could marry somebody rich so I wouldn't have to go to work anymore. I don't want to wake up this early. Look, I'm waking with the sunrise.
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18: Buenos dias, amigos. 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Dos cervezos, por favor. No dinero. And vaya con Dios.
19: Ow! What kind of bull are you going to have to fight today? BS or the actual bull in your life? Is it going to be something that you have to deal with that you've been putting off? Is it going to be something that's going to come at you that you're not going to know about until you see it? Is it going to be something at work? Is it going to be some kind of nonsense from someone in your family? What is it going to be? What is the bull that you're going to have to deal with today? And will you have to take the bull by the horns? By the way, that's a funny cliche, but if you were ever face-to-face with a bull, you would not take it by the horns. That wouldn't be advisable. So I don't know anybody who ever does that. But they must be very, very, very, very brave. If you go to Spain, you can see plenty of people taking the bull by the horns. Well, avoiding the horns anyway. MadeForSpainAndPortugal.com. That's how you can have the experience. Virginia Irurita is a frequent guest on this program. We usually talk to her, throughout the year, but the running of the bulls, the seventh day of the seventh month in Pamplona, Spain, is the day that, you know, this gets the most attention, bullfighting. They have it in Mexico and they have it in Spain, but that is the running of the bulls in Pamplona at the Fiesta San Fermín that lasts a week long in Pamplona, but it starts with the running of the bulls every morning at 8 o'clock in the morning, and it starts on the seventh day of the seventh month. And where are those bulls running when they run through town? Ask me how I know, because I was lucky enough to do it one time because of MadeForSpainAndPortugal.com. And if you want, you can go and watch. You don't have to actually run with the bulls, but if you decide to do it, she'll send you a guide, and you know, she'll ask you not to do it, but someone like me was too stubborn, I had to do it. Where are the bulls running, I asked. They're running, believe it or not, to the bull ring, where later in the day they will be in the bull fight. That's what it's all about. So the running of the bulls, let's see, you know, they only run for about 2 minutes to get up to that bull ring, and then later in the day they have a bull fight. If you've never seen a bull fight, it can be difficult to watch, and it's worth noting that the bulls, that are killed are taken and used as food. Okay? But when you're sitting in an afternoon in the sunshine in a bull ring in Spain, and you see that wall open up, it's like imagine you're watching a hockey game and out come the players, but they slide that dasher board open just like an outcome. When that bull came barreling out of there, it took my breath away. It was a sight. It's like an SUV coming running at you. Big bull. And then suddenly the glorious matador, well, he looks a little small, even though, you know, he's in his glamorous outfit with his cape and his hat. And then they have the little picador fellows who go around on the horses and so forth. I don't want to spoil it for you. No spoiler alert here, but I do want to tell you that in the news, a famous Spanish matador suffered a humiliating injury in a bullfight blunder. Morante de la Puebla was best known as the King of Bullfighters, a renowned matador. And he had in Spain an embarrassing injury that required an immediate evacuation in front of thousands of the horrified spectators. What happened? Now, normally you presume the matador gets the best of the bull, right? Not this time. Morante de la Puebla was gored up his rectum during a performance gone wrong in Sevilla, Spain. Seville, I guess you could say, the barber of Seville. There was a packed arena. Maestranza and El Mundo reported what happened. The bullfighter is 46 years old. He cleared the first three bulls, as he had hundreds of times before, but the fourth one got the best of him. The daring bull situated itself near the arena's irrigation ditch. It's a shallow cavity where the beast has the rare upper hand against the tantalizing, fanciful matadors. Well, he abandoned his cape, which is used to draw the bull, and ran for it, the matador did, in his colorful outfit, fanciful outfit, and the bull wasn't about to let him go. Puebla bolted with his back to the bull, and the bovine rushed at him again and plowed the tip of his curved horn right into the matador's rectum. The penetration perforated his rectum and left a 4-inch injury, according to the news outlets. He was seen staggering away while clinging to his bottom and eventually carried off the pitch by four other matadors. So sometimes it happened. He had to have hours-long surgical procedure at a medical center, and the staff said, "Ooh, I'm sorry, but his rectum was completely severed." Extensive repair to the sphincter apparatus, the outlet reported. Now, it's not funny. I don't know, and neither does the outlet, if he will ever return to the ring, the matador. But I once had an opportunity to interview a matador. And the matador that I interviewed also had an incident with a bull where he lost, I think it was 7 pints of blood because he got the horns. It's an ancient tradition, and you might say, why would people do something so gruesome? And even when the bull loses, you know, it's hard to watch a mighty beast like that gasping for breath as it draws its last breath and then falls over. And another thing that they do that you might find gruesome is the matador chops the ear off of the dead bull and walks around holding it over its head like it's a Super Bowl trophy. So it's man versus beast. And, you know, the sensibilities of some people might not be able to handle it. But in the old world, in Spain and Mexico, it still exists. So don't let the bull get you today or the BS come in your way. Stand proud, stand strong, and watch your bottom. Because sometimes it happens. We will meet the matador that was introduced to me by Virginia Irurita at Made for Spain in Portugal. Was actually in Toledo. Is that how you pronounce it? Toledo, we might say in Ohio, but in Spain. It's just south of Madrid, where the biggest bull ring is, by the way. We'll meet a real-life matador. in a moment. And we will recall, along with Andrew Abood, the time that I did run with the bulls and escaped unharmed. Vaya con Dios. It's Michael Patrick Shields through the AT&T microphones.
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30: The bullfight critics, ranked in rows, fill the enormous plaza full. But only one is there who really knows, and he's the one who fights the bull.
19: 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Virginia Iturrieta will set you up in Pamplona, Spain, and maybe Madrid or Seville. Seville is where we learned in the news just recently that a bullfighter got the bull horn in his rectum and had to have surgery. So it's dangerous, it's frightful, and it exists in the old world. It's a culture that you can make yourself familiar with if you visit Spain, like I did when I ran with the bulls in Pamplona. But the next day, my son and Harrison and I, thanks to a visit made for Spain and Portugal, went to see a matador named David Mora, who was one of Spain's top 10 ranked stars. And he was training south of Madrid on a ranch in Robledo de los Osilos. It was all arranged by Made for Spain and Portugal. It was a place called Ganderia El Ventorilo. That was the name of the ranch that we got access to. And David Matador was sitting right there. He was in his outfit. He showed us some of his handiwork. And then I asked him, Matador, do you feel like a celebrity?
0: ¿Te sientes como alguien famoso en España?
1: No, quizás no, no es el sentido de uno crear o creer que uno es famoso, sino yo creo que sentirte valorado por tu trabajo y por lo que haces.
0: Well, he doesn't feel as himself like a celebrity. He feels more like he's famous because of what he does, and he wants to be valued for what he does, not for who he is, right?
1: La fama es algo que aparece y desaparece.
0: Fame is something that appears and disappears within nothing. I mean,
2: but tell that to the Kardashians.
0: Yeah, that's right.
2: Do you have any fear when you step into the arena?
0: Que si sientes miedo, algo de miedo, cuando sales a la plaza.
1: Por supuesto que sí. 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
0: Well, he feels both fear and respect as well, because every time he steps into the arena, he faces death. So every single time he feels fear, but also respect.
2: Do you have to look like a movie star to be a matador? Because you do.
0: Dice que si tienes que tener aspecto de actor de cine para ser un torero, porque dice que tú tienes ese aspecto.
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0: Thank you.
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0: He's saying that it's not completely necessary to look like he looks, but what it is important, it's the technique. To be brave also, because without that, you might be real handsome, but without the technique or the braveness, you wouldn't be able to go to the arena evening after evening.
2: Mm-hmm. Are all matadors Don Juan?
0: Oh,
2: with La Señorita.
0: Yeah. Él pregunta que si todos los toreros sois Don Juanes, o sea, que vais detrás de las chicas.
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0: He's saying that he's a man like any other man, and he feels like a man. But it's kind of a cliche that they are going after women. They go after women, but like anybody else. So it's good because to feel like to be seen that way. But he's like any other man.
2: What is more dangerous, the toro, the bull, or women?
0: ¿Qué es más peligroso, los toros o las mujeres?
1: Pues yo creo que depende, que el toro es muy exigente y sí que es cierto que podrían estar a... cada cosa yo creo que es diferente, ¿no? 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Y no es una comparación con el toro.
0: He's saying that both of them could be dangerous. That you know what a woman who is pissed off, if I can say the word.
2: See, you just
0: how dangerous could be, and he's not implying to make the same comparison, but he knows a woman could be far more dangerous, but the bull as well.
19: Just trying to have a little fun, folks. And that's a man who lost 7 pints of blood when the bull got him. He was rushed to the hospital, survived, and decided to go back into the ring again. He lived to fight another day, the glamorous, romantic matador David Mora in Spain. It's Michael Patrick Shields with you. 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
19: David Mora, who you just heard at that bullfighting training area south of Madrid, then took my son Harrison, who was, I don't know, 20 years old at the time, out into the ring with a smaller bull, a cow with very, very sharp tusks. And he gave Harrison the cape, and he showed him how to be a matador. And that cow came running, and David Mora ran like hell, and Harrison ran like hell, and they jumped over the boards, and they went to safety. But it was quite a scary incident. If you want to see what it looks like, you can see it at the Michigan's Big Show Facebook page. 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And I talked about it to Andrew Abood on the A-List Hour podcast. Get that wherever you get your podcasts. It's Andrew Abood, the A-List Hour, this time with Michael Patrick Shields on the running of the bulls.
6: The danger is more people than bulls.
7: Right.
6: Because you're in a human stampede. You're there. You wait. At 8 o'clock, you hear rockets, which are like fireworks.
7: Boom, boom.
8: To scare
7: boom.
8: The bulls? Or?
6: That means the gates are open down the bottom of town. Right.
8: And so what happens?
6: The second set of rockets means all the bulls are out. And then it's like a wave coming. You see people running.
7: Can you hear them?
6: There's all kinds of noise.
7: Yeah.
6: And then these massive 6 bulls that are giant. I mean giant. You know, they're like SUVs. These bulls, they have 200, 2,000 pounds. They come rolling by. And you almost are like, you have to use your hands.
7: Right.
6: Because you got people shoving you and you're trying to get through. And
7: yeah, it's wild. And how far do you run?
6: Well, the whole thing lasts 2 minutes from the bottom of town to the bull ring, oh, which right. is where they're going.
7: Yeah.
6: So you can run as much as you want, but once they pass you,
7: yeah,
6: the thrill is gone. And they did. And I was very happy to see them go by.
19: They did. Although three people were gored that day when I ran in Pamplona in 2017, and an American got gored in the testicles. My friends watching or hearing about this on the news said it had to be him. It had to be him, but it wasn't. I escaped with the advice of the guide, Francisco. His name was connected to me by madeforspainandportugal.com. Muchas gracias.
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0: Funny, when that song started, I was thinking about the werewolves of London, and in this case, the lions of London, who went down into Mexico City and came away with a win in World Cup yesterday. Roger Faulkner, the World Cup expert who brought soccer to the Silver Dome when it existed, the last time the World Cup was in the USA, will join us a little bit later. That was, I guess you could call it an upset if a team like England can be considered an underdog. But that's the way it came down. And Tony Cuthbert, do you remember weeks ago when I cautioned you not to take the World Cup lightly?
1: You did, and I am fully invested at this point in time. I would say I've watched so much soccer. I'm not an expert, but I can at least somewhat talk it now, which has never happened in my life.
0: You are one of the converts, then, yeah. I guess. So congratulations. Well, I did it to you in return because you're the one who drew me into Formula One.
1: Yeah.
0: So there I was in an IMAX theater at 6:30 in the morning watching the Silverstone race from England. And I'm not a soccer fan, but I knew World Cup is a dominant world discussion when it's taking place. And it is, of course, today again with the United States. Now people are starting to already compare it to the Olympics in Lake Placid when USA beat Russia and then went on to win in the final game. I'm not sure we're quite there yet, but do you believe in miracles, as Al Michaels said? Yes. Colin Montgomery is going to be with us a little bit later. Monty, who is in the World Golf Hall of Fame, he won the U.S. Senior Open in 2014, which was held yesterday in Ohio. And, of course, he had won twice in Michigan at Harbor Shores. Congratulations on the Senior PGA Championship wins. And he planted the flag even more there because he now has a short course that we can all play and a putting course, too. And it'll be good to talk to him again. We were actually at the World Golf Hall of Fame induction in St. Augustine, Florida, if you remember, on the occasion when he was inducted and he joined us live, when our co-host was none other than Jim Nantz from CBS Sports. So we're doing pretty good in the golf sector. And ironically, Padraig Harrington won that U.S. Senior Open yesterday. What did he say? Being able to putt well makes golf a lot easier. And Colin Montgomery is going to be able to do that for you in St. Joe Benton Harbor, where we're heard on WSJM. And you'll be able to, even if you don't play the big course there, Harbor Shores, designed by Jack Nicklaus, you can play the wee course and have a lot of fun for a little bit of money and spend a little bit of time. Go out there and spend the day putting and chipping. And, well, I did write a book called Short Game for Dummies. And so if you're going to play golf, well, you know, it's a good way to start. And a good way to end if you're in your 80s and maybe you don't want to play the full course. Colin Montgomery was at, of course, the Senior Open yesterday, but finished reasonably far back. We might not ask him because it was a T42, but that's okay. We're happy to have him here in Michigan along the lakeshore, where I'm sure a lot of people crowded into Airbnbs and had little barbecues and put their feet up and maybe did some golfing themselves at some of the great resorts. Surely saw some fireworks, and Vincent Verlici is with us, the public policy lead for the Great Lakes and the Smoky Mountains for Airbnb. I hope you had a wonderful holiday weekend. It was full of sports, and it was full of fireworks, and it was full of fun. And a lot of it was provided by people who hopefully came right here into Pure Michigan and stayed at one of your properties.
2: Thanks, Michael Patrick. I think we had a great weekend, and I think that the weather was beautiful. And the best part about a weekend like this is it lets people from all over the region make the time to come up and check out the lakes and share homes that Michiganders share with them if they want to go somewhere else for the weekend.
0: Yeah, in fact, the Cherry Festival cranked up this weekend, too. The National Cherry Festival, the 100th in Traverse City. And so surely there were people there and watching the fireworks at Mackinac and the rest of it. And those who maybe are fans of Padraig Harrington or Colin Montgomery have plenty of lakeshore golf choices, including Harbor Shores. But if you go all the way up, you know, the Michigan Women's Open was just held at Crystal Mountain, which is very close to Arcadia Bluffs, which is someplace has been very special to us over the years. And maybe you can't fly to Ireland, but you sure can go play there.
2: Oh, God, it's one of the most beautiful places I got a chance to play it with my 13-year-old son recently, and we like to do Twilight, and I can't recommend it any higher. Stayed at an Airbnb down the road and watched the sunset around the 13th hole, and I really felt like I was in Ireland or something, you know?
0: Yeah, I bet you. Did they have the bagpiper playing in the gloaming, too, as you might say, in Scotland?
2: They did not have the bagpiper, but having a late dinner afterwards in that dining room with those huge windows is a real treat. Just a real special, special place.
0: Well, a special moment when you play with your son. And we were talking earlier that this is the anniversary of me running with the Bulls in Pamplona, where I took my son. And these father and son and, you know, mother, daughter, what have you, experiences, whether it's golf or something zany like running of the Bulls, is about

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1: Personally, or rent it to you personally, or go on HomeAway, which was one of the first sort of online home sharing platforms. And if you wanted to be together with all of your family or maybe a second family to make it even more affordable. And it really is true. The average Airbnb group is about 4.5 to 5 people, about 40 years old. And it's a real family thing. And the fact that there's so many lakes, not just the Great Lakes, but the inshore lakes, provides people an opportunity, especially if they can't afford to buy a home up north, just to use one for a few days a year.
2: Well, and they might end up moving here. So you could be the best ambassador of all to somebody who says, I like this life in this Great Lakes state, in this winter wonderland that we have. And I think it's worth noting, too, that is no reason to necessarily think that you are competing against the hotels, because Airbnb, too, will pay taxes.
1: Yeah, yeah. Happy to share some good news about that. But on the hotel front, I wanted to share that we launched Airbnb hotels this year as a way for people to find really interesting independent hotels that they might not have ever found. And I heard you talking earlier about golfing up north, and there was a mention of the UP as well. And just wanted to flag that the Pine Mountain Ski and Golf Resort in Iron Mountain is a new Airbnb hotel. Great. I've never been there, but I love the UP. I grew up having grown up in Flint, spending my summers in the UP, and I've been to Iron Mountain when I was young, but I haven't been back recently. But I'm going to go on Airbnb hotels here soon and go check out the Pine Mountain Resort and play around up there. On the tax front, yeah, I'm happy to, one of the things that I'm still proud of about Airbnb is we've always been a leader on taxes. And for almost 10 years now, we have voluntarily collected the Michigan 6% sales tax from any Airbnb guest who checks out.
2: And they're trying to get everybody on the same page, Vince, and we'll follow that story with you. Thank you.
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0: 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And if you're listening right now, maybe you had some nice weather at the Horton Bay Parade. You know, this is the 4th of July parade that's sort of the counterculture parade. It's a little bit fuzzy, a little bit grisly, a little bit sardonic, if you will, and a little bit funny. And G.T. Long, who is sort of the Ernest Hemingway of that area, always comes walking through at the end dressed as a woman and singing opera because he said the parade isn't over till the fat lady sings. And there he comes. And by the way, one of the floats was the Horton Bay Militia attacking Greenland. And he had a sign, G.T. Long, at the end that said, ending parades for 150 years. Happy anniversary. I guess it's the 150th birthday of America. I don't know how long that parade's been going on, but if you saw it, you saw it. And maybe sometimes you didn't believe what you saw. If you looked into the skies, sometimes you didn't believe what you saw. Mother Nature made appearances through the holiday weekend. Consumers Energy focusing on the hardest hit by the pre-holiday storm that happened, too. It's been a stormy summer, it seems to me, so far, but that's purely anecdotal. Chris Foltz knows exactly because he's the vice president of low voltage distribution with Consumers Energy, which had a busy working weekend instead of a holiday weekend, it seems to me. Thank you for being on guard.
1: Michael Patrick, I appreciate it. Appreciate being here, too.
0: Well, can you give anybody listening right now through their smartphone or radio or charged up iPad what they need to know about what happened and where in the state of Michigan and where we go from here?
1: Well, you nailed it. Mother Nature was relentless last week. We had four rounds of severe storms from Wednesday through Friday and several smaller ones in between. You know, we saw winds in two of those between 60 and 80 miles per hour. That's the same winds you'd see in an EF0 tornado. And so just widespread damage when winds get that high. So we had nearly 250,000 customers lose power throughout the course of those several days. Well over 230 are already restored. Some of the hardest hit areas we're focused on today, and that's more so kind of that Hillsdale, Adrian, in some cases over by Kalamazoo. And we're on the home stretch. Our crews have been working in scores of people, supporting them with logistics around the clock since Wednesday. And we're continuing on here to the last lights back on.
0: It's a rough combination when we have unusually hot and humid temperatures in the summer like that, too.
1: Those, you know, and that hot weather just puts so much energy into the air. But this is why we plan. This is why we prepare. And when it happens, it's never easy to lose power. We have really understanding and gracious customers who know that the line workers are there around the clock. But it's hard. It's hard to lose power. And it's hard to do it in the heat.
0: That's why we every day on this program remind people about the resources Consumers Energy puts into strengthening the grid for situations like this and readiness as well?
1: Absolutely. We're trimming more trees than we ever have before. We're doing it more aggressively, and we're seeing the results of it. I know with the severe weather, we still see outages, and that's tough, but the system is performing better than it ever has, replacing over 40,000 poles a year. It's getting stronger. We know the severe weather is getting worse. It's happening more frequently. But we are seeing a better performing system, and our work is long from done. We have work to do. We have big plans to do it, and we're well on our way.
0: 6.8 million people in the state of Michigan depend on you for electricity. You can learn more at consumersenergy.com. But if there is an outage, what do you want us to do or not do?
1: The biggest thing is safety. Safety of our customers and everyone in Michigan, and safety of our crews. If you see any down wire, please don't try and determine if it's energized or not, or if it's a power line or something different. Treat it like an energized wire and stay 25 feet away. And if you do need to run a generator, just make sure those generators are outdoors in a well-ventilated area. And if you see our crews working, just give them room to work, drive around, give them a wide berth. They're there for you. They're not going anywhere until your lights are back on, and we'll get them back on as safely and as soon as we can.
0: I know the temptation, at least if you're an old person like me, is like better call them and let them know we're out. But when it goes out, you already know it's out, right?
1: We do. We see every outage. Not only do we know that you're out, but we're out. We have people who are out there assessing the damage. So even before the crew show up to do work, we've already got a good idea of what it's going to take to make the repairs. We've got the material staged and ready to go. All that leads to a more efficient restoration. But you know, throughout the last week, we've still seen heavy rains come. We've seen the winds come, and we do have to pull our crews back in to stay safe when that happens. And then they get right back at it. But you're absolutely right. There can be that temptation of, or the question of, do they see me and do they know? We do. We see you. We've got crews assigned, and we'll be there as quick as we can. We're on the home stretch, Michael Patrick. After days and days of multiple rounds of severe weather, we are on the home stretch of getting everyone's lights back on. We're down to just under 16,000, and we have a small army of crews out there today.
0: Being assured that you know is one thing, and then the next question is, when will you get it back on? Is there a way we can kind of have some sort of forecast?
1: We do give an estimate of the time to restore. When you have multiple rounds like this and the damage is so widespread and different across all the different regions, it can get a little bit more difficult to predict, but the outage map will give you an estimate. We do update that as we get more eyes on it and we see, is it going to be quicker or maybe take a little longer? We do make some updates there. And we continue to refine that process to make it more accurate. But the ones that you see right now throughout the day today and into the evening, that's where I'm confident that we will achieve those and get everyone restored here throughout the day today.
0: Thank you so very much. ConsumersEnergy.com/alerts. 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
0: Parag Harrington won the U.S. Senior Open in Columbus, and Colin Montgomery is in the Great Southwest WSJM today for the Wee Course at Harbor Shores. We'll talk with him at the top of next hour, the man who won the European Order of Merit for 700 years in a row, and he's in the World Golf Hall of Fame. the meantime, well, he's a Scot, too, so he was a World Cup fan for sure, and they sure made an impact coming here to the United States, as has Tony Cuthbert.
7: And let's wrap up what happened yesterday in terms of World Cup action. Erling Haaland netted a pair of goals to give Norway a 2-1 win over Brazil from New Jersey. It's the first time Norway has made the quarters in the World Cup. We did see Brazil legend Neymar converting a late penalty, and right after it, he announced his retirement from the national team. And boy, when he lined up for that penalty, that was really cool because he was jawing at the goalie there for Norway. And they were going back and forth. The drama was building. And then he did one of those stutter steps as he moved towards the ball. And the goalie was jittering back and forth. And then Neymar just kind of barely kicked it and it went in the net. But, you know, it was pretty cool to watch. Also late last night, Mexico, England went down to 10 men at one point in this match, and they had to hold on to beat Mexico. 3-2 was the final today. So here we go. Portugal versus Spain will be first up today, 3 o'clock on Fox. This will take place in Arlington, Texas at AT&T Stadium. The get-in price.
0: Do you realize how much Portugal and Spain hate each other, even if it isn't soccer?
7: I am aware now. Get-in price, $1,617. Oh, and then the nightcap at 8 o'clock.
0: That's for, like, the cheap seats?
7: That's the cheapest single get-in at the moment.
0: Wow.
7: Yes. 8 o'clock tonight, United States versus Belgium. That is at Lumen Field in Seattle. The cheapest single get-in price, $1,682 on that one. Yep. If you're still desperate to go see World Cup action, I'm looking ahead to tomorrow. We do have Switzerland v. Colombia, 4 o'clock at BC Place in Vancouver, Canada. This one is, I guess, affordable. Single get-in, $685. So if you really want to see World Cup.
0: What if you're in the bathroom when the goal is scored?
7: The lone goal of the match?
0: Yeah.
7: Yeah, that's probably what could happen. Or in a concession line. Yeah, just sit in your seat and enjoy the action. Wait till halftime. Or a water break. We have two of those, right? That's brought to you by Dean Transportation.
0: There was a lot of scoring in that England-Mexico game yesterday, a flurry at the end of the first half. Well, we've got more to come after your network news.
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16: I'm Ken Lundberg. Indiana Michigan Power says restoration efforts are nearing completion after powerful storms on Friday knocked out electricity to tens of thousands of customers across southwest Michigan. It was just before 4 o'clock on Friday when the National Weather Service recorded wind gusts of 55 miles per hour. Independent reports clocked them higher. That brought down trees, power lines, and along with the thunderstorms, caused power outages across the region. As of Sunday afternoon, the utility said power had been restored to most of the approximately 43,000 customers affected by the storms. As of this morning, about 350 customers in Berrien County and 10 in Van Buren and Cass counties remained without service as crews continue to work. Indiana Michigan Power says every remaining outage was expected to have a crew assigned by last night. The storms on Friday kept first responders busy on the water. In South Haven, 9 people were rescued off the shoreline after their boat lost power during severe thunderstorms. The Van Buren County Sheriff's Office says Marine Patrol deputies were dispatched around 3:30 in the afternoon on Friday to a disabled boat drifting near North Beach after it suffered a complete loss of power and all motor controls while an extreme thunderstorm warning was in effect. Authorities say heavy rain, strong winds, and high waves and frequent lightning created dangerous conditions for both the stranded boaters and the rescue crews. Despite the conditions, deputies safely rescued all nine people aboard. The boat was later towed to shore. No serious injuries were reported. Benton Harbor High School Principal Keith Sanders has been appointed interim superintendent of Benton Harbor Area Schools effective July 25th. Following the announced resignation of Superintendent Simone Griffin last week, the board met in a special session to consider next steps. After accepting Griffin's resignation, the board considered who will take on the role when she leaves. Two candidates were nominated, Sanders and former Benton Harbor High School principal Donald Pearson. Trustee Stephanie Roquette Martin favored Sanders, saying he's the right choice for the moment.
12: Being current makes a difference. He has the current certification. He has the current knowledge that we're working under right now with that partnership agreement. He has some understanding of it. He's aware of it. He knows about it. He's living it because surely the high school is part of it.
16: Trustee Elnora Gavin favored the retired Pearson, saying it would be more practical to appoint him.
17: We would benefit from having both Mr. Pearson and Mr. Sanders.
16: However, Gavin said Sanders would have her complete and total support if selected by the board. Negotiations with Sanders will now begin for his contract. Some trustees also expressed gratitude to Griffin for her nearly 1 year as superintendent. In the WSJM newsroom, I'm Ken Lundberg.
18: ABC News, I'm Brian Clark. President Trump confirms that he asked FIFA President Gianni Infantino for a review of the red card that would have kept USA star Fallerin Balogun out of tonight's round of 16 game against Belgium. The president also offered his thoughts on Balogun's red card.
19: That wasn't a foul. That wasn't even an infraction. That was two guys running full speed that happened to crash into each other.
18: FIFA's allowing Balogun to play. Belgium says it's protesting. President Trump heads to Turkey tonight for a two-day NATO summit as Russia continues to bombard Ukraine. At least 21 people were killed in overnight attacks. Microsoft announced that it's cutting 4,800 jobs. Most of these cuts centered on Xbox. Xbox's CEO says the video game company's laying off 1,600 workers today and that it's spinning off four studios. And prosecutors today will present evidence against Tyler Robinson, who's suspected of killing Charlie Kirk last year. This is ABC News.
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26: 80 today under mainly sunny skies. Lows around 64 tonight. Clear skies. Tomorrow, 82. Temps above average Wednesday and Thursday with highs for the mid-80s to the upper 80s. Slight chance of thunderstorms Thursday. Currently, it's 72 degrees. 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I'm meteorologist Paul Trombley.
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0: On the lookout for Colin Montgomery, Monty is what they called him all those years. He was winning the European Tour Order of Merit. He made his way all the way into the World Golf Hall of Fame and really planted a flag in Southwest Michigan, where we're heard on WSJM. At Harbor Shores, where he won the Senior PGA Championship and has now designed the Wii Course. And what is the Wii Course? Well, it's a pitch and putt. 9 holes. You can play it in your bare feet if you want to. It's approachable for beginners, and you can play it in under an hour if you want. $30 for 9 holes. If you pay $50, you can play all day if you want. And you can use the putting course, too, which is a very, very sort of Scottish thing to do. Now, Colin is Scottish. He was raised in England. And he was a very, very popular and also reviled figure on the tour. He was somebody that the crowds loved to get after, and but always has been a gentleman. In fact, we were with him at the World Golf Hall of Fame induction when he got inducted at St. Augustine, Florida, and he was with us in person there, and he was with us in person in Benton Harbor when he had media day for the Harbor Shores Senior PGA Championship by KitchenAid. And so now the Wii Course will open. He's coming to town after just finishing up the U.S. Senior Open yesterday in Columbus, Ohio at Scioto, one of those famous old American courses. Finished about 42nd, but with some irony, Padraig Harrington from Ireland won. And that's the third time Harrington has won the U.S. Senior Open. He won it back-to-back now. And when he came off the golf course, he said, you know, good putting makes golf a lot easier. So, you know, if you're interested in playing at Harbor Shores and you maybe don't have the time or the money for the big course, you can play the Wii Course and you can go practice your putting. I don't know, go out there with a glass of wine in the gloaming, as the Scots might say, in the evening, and do a little chipping and putting and have a little putt off. Now, this Highland Greens putting course is the curious part to me. And remember, I'm somebody who wrote a book called Golf's Short Game for Dummies, which is still available. Michael Kernicke was my co-author. But they built now the Highland Greens putting course at Harbor Shores along with the Wii Course. And that's 15,000 square feet with lighting and music and food and beverage at a little thing called Monty's Place, which, of course, is named after Colin Montgomery. And that way you can play into the evening, you can play into the night. You know, if you're looking for a date, say, how about we go over to Monty's Place, do a little putting on the Highland Greens. Yeah, night putting, like they said in Caddyshack. Putting at nights, just not with the daughter of the dean. Colin Montgomery has had an interesting life lately. He was at Royal Ascot with all the royal family recently in his top hat and tails. Yeah, he's living a good life. And, of course, being Scottish, and the way the Scots made the big impression on the USA coming here for World Cup and drinking all the beer and whooping it up, I'm sure he was very proud of his team in that case. So we welcome him back to Michigan and appreciate him joining us on the program. Now, it's his father was the secretary at Royal Troon, where they had the Open Championship for many years, off and on. It's part of the Rota still to this day. Birkdale this year is where the Open will be. I don't know if he will qualify for that or not at his advanced age, but nevertheless, probably be involved in some capacity. The Scottish tabloids, English tabloids, Fleet Street, Red Tips, you know, are always into sensation, and they always have been. And I think it's interesting now, if you've been paying attention to golf media, that Phil Mickelson has found himself, the subject of scorn and judgment of people who say that he was a philanderer. And it's a new book by Alan Shipnuck, who went into some of the private clubs where Phil Mickelson now is being accused of sexual harassment. I don't know if I get the legal term right, but I don't know that there's legal action, but he's been removed from some of these clubs and is now, a source of shame. And I wanted to ask Monty about that because he is in sort of the Phil Mickelson era and would have endured. We didn't used to have TMZ in the U.S. We didn't really have the kind of vicious reporters that the U.K. had to deal with those tabloid papers. But we do now, even in the world of golf. And part of the drama of it is that golf is supposed to be so very, very proper. And Phil's behavior, I guess, by most accounts, was not very proper. And that means not only, if he was menacing staff at the golf club, but he was also using these golf clubs, like the Madison Club, for instance, to hide his affairs. And I say, who am I to judge? I'm just saying, but he was pretty crafty about it. He would put his phone into the golf cart of one of the maintenance, cart boys, and say, just leave my phone in your cart as you drive around the course today. Because he wanted his wife to be able to, geolocate him and see, he's on the golf course and he's playing. Oh, he's on the 13th hole now. Oh, he skipped over to number 8. Whatever. And he was busy. I resist the easy pun there. Well, he was playing a different course, put it that way. Anyhow, I'm sure Monty would like the time to run out before I ask him about Phil Mickelson. But nevertheless, that's the news. There it is. These par 3 courses are very popular now. Pinehurst has one, a wee course like that. Pebble Beach has one, a wee course like that. Boyne has one, a wee course where you can just play a little bit. And even if you don't bring clubs, you don't need your whole bag or anything. You take a putter and a 9-iron or whatever your favorite short game club is. Well, that's opening today, where we're heard on WSJM. In St. Joe Benton Harbor at Harbor Shores. And congratulations to them. And congratulations to them for having Colin Montgomery back here. He's the guy who shot 65 in the opening round at Royal Lytham in 2001. You'd think he would have won a major by then. But it never happened for him. As much as he won, never won a major. He won senior majors, all right. But not a major. 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

0: So now we see what happens with the World Cup and the United States team because Donald Trump had to get involved, had to insert himself in the process here. I don't know how to say his name, but Tony Cuthbert does. There was a player who got a red card in a game the other day, which means he was kicked out of the game for the USA and unable to play in the next game, which is tonight.
1: Let's just call him Flo Balogun.
0: That's easy for you to say. But FIFA, the governing body, decided to have a look at the penalty and say, well, I'm paraphrasing here, but he basically didn't do it on purpose, so let's put him back in. But there is talk. A lot of talk that Donald Trump called FIFA and said, hey, I'm hosting this damn thing. Can you let my player back in? So now people are going to scream and cry that he meddled. And this is the guy who doesn't like meddling with elections. You know, I'm just saying. And he got involved. And the Belgium coach, when he heard about this, said, is this an April Fool's joke? No, he did. He said, I didn't know July 5th was equal to April 1st at FIFA. Yeah. So the president played his card, and now we see what happens tonight. If the USA wins, I hope he can resist saying I'm responsible for that because I got that guy back in sky. God forbid he should score a goal. Anyway, we'll talk more about that coming up with Roger Faulkner, our soccer expert. It's Michael Patrick Shields with you through the AT&T microphones. Did you go to the Taylor Swift wedding? Oh, you didn't. Well, it all came down. There was a big castle built inside of Madison Square Garden. And I was, reasonably interested in some of the details. I didn't want to go too far with it here. But there were a lot of people who were bashing on it, saying, you know, if you don't want attention, don't have it there. But there were a lot of non-disclosure agreements signed, and so some of the details came out, and I think they're going to control the images and maybe even put out a video. I can tell you, one of the people said, it's like living in the internet, one of the 1,000 guests. They were mingling with their superstar heroes in a fairy tale setting. If you want to live in the internet, see, it's happening, man. We are living in the future when nothing will be real. I guess Meghan Markle wasn't there. And there are some people who say she must be furious she wasn't invited. And there are some people who say there's no way she could handle that scene because there would be too many celebrities and she wouldn't be the center of attention. Interesting psychological point to make. Sometimes people like that can't handle not being the center of attention. And if you wanted to live like you were in a movie, the beaches of New York are a good place to do it. A swimmer was rushed to the hospital after he was bitten by a shark, and there was a bone visible sticking out of his foot. Jones Beach State Park. And it was 100 degrees over there, so people got in the water. He survived, but this stretch of the Atlantic off of Cape Cod up there, too, in Massachusetts, is now known as Shark Alley. And they've been tracking 500 sharks over the last two decades. And apparently, 100 new great whites have come into the area. Sharks are protected, you see. So there are more of them now. That's what Jaws was all about, the book and the movie. A Wimbledon junior player was unlucky, got a default in the first match because she accidentally launched her racket into the crowd. It's a German star, 15 years old, was battling back and banged the racket on the ground and it knocked the handle out of her hand. And up into the crowd it went and out from the center court or wherever it was that she went. Taylor Swift has a 40-page prenup. Is what somebody is saying. There are $2 billion in assets to divide between her and Travis Kelce for what it's worth. It's MPS with you through the AT&T microphones. I know a little bit about weddings and so forth. They had no bridesmaids or groomsmen. Taylor Swift's brother, Austin Swift, was her man of honor. And otherwise, you know, that was pretty much it. And Adam Sandler officiated the ceremony? Are you kidding? Happy Gilmore? Boy, oh boy. It's It's almost impossible to believe something like that could go on. Okay, now, David Hall at Hall Financial, 866-CALL-HALL, callhallfirst.com, joins us frequently. We were talking earlier about Airbnbs and buying your dream home. If you try it out, you like it, you want to live in Michigan, we're happy to have that. And what is the rate at right now, the mortgage rate, the interest rate? Where's it been and where's it going? 866-CALL-HALL, callhallfirst.com is where you can get your free five-minute mortgage review. But David Hall gave us the numbers.
2: If you look at a historical chart, right now interest rates are in a pretty good position. They're not where people want them to be. We're very used to these low-rate environments, whether it be back in the 80s when rates were in the teens or even in 1999 when rates touched on 9%. There have been periods of times where rates have been much higher than they are now. I think what's really, really important, and we've talked about this before, is to realize that when you need to buy a house, when life happens and you can go ahead and make that happen, you always will have the opportunity to refinance that mortgage at a later time. We've seen periods of time where folks have done that. We had plenty of clients that purchased homes in 2024 or 2025 locked in at 7%. Earlier this year, they refinanced down to 5.99. So those opportunities will come available. You need to be able to afford the payment as it is right now, but knowing that your payment will probably get lower over the next 1 to 3 years when a refinance opportunity hits means that's not going to be your payment forever. And historically, that's always proven to be the case, and history does tend to repeat itself.
0: 866-CALL-HALL and callhallfirst.com. Tim High is history. After 16 seasons as the executive director of the Mackinac Island Tourism Bureau, he's going to spend the next year and a half saying goodbye, transitioning away from what he's called an incredible ride. So if you're looking for the gig like that, start lining up now.
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0: 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Maybe you were watching some of this cornucopia of sports we had this weekend, but in between those games, you needed a little break. You went over to the slots. Tony Fuller is the slot performance shift manager at Firekeepers Casino, and they have something called the Slot Spotlight Series. Hey, our company is syndicated by Spotlight Productions and produced, and so he's going to tell us exactly what that is, because at 7:10, that's the date, not the time, July 10th, it's underway. Thank you, Tony, for being here, and for those of us who dig the reels, the slot machines, the digital sort of feasts that they are now, what's it all about?
1: Hey there, yeah, thanks for having me. So I know that we've been talking about some of our new games that we've got. Well, they're all installed now. Starting on July 10th here, we've got our first launch date. On the 10th, that's going to be for the Huff and Puff theme within our new Light and Wonder Lane. So everyone has heard of Huff and Puff. We've got three new themes. Huff and Puff Link, Huff and Puff We've Had Enough, Huff and Puff More Money Mansion. So all those, we're having a new launch for those on the 10th, where they'll guests will be able to come in and play one bet on the house for those to see what they're about.
0: Oh, how does that work?
1: Yep, so you need to have, you just come on in on the 10th there. We will have tickets for you guys to come and play one free spin on those machines there, kind of let you see what they're about. And then we're doing that again on the 17th and 24th for some new machines that we have brought in as well.
0: Spectra Dice on the 17th and Destroyer Naval Strike and Cosmic Crash Roulette on the 24th. You get a free spin, and if you win money, you win the money?
1: You got it, yeah. Whatever you win on the game is yours to cash out and keep there. And with that Spectra Dice there, we're the first property to have that. So we're the launch of this new machine here. And then the Naval Strike and Cosmic Crash, those are new themes as well.
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5: England have it again with Anthony Gordon. I think 5 or 10 minutes on the cards here for Mexico. It's played on to Harry Kane, who crosses, and Bellingham fell again. And England lead 2-0. And in the blink of an eye, the game's getting away from Mexico.
0: Thank you to Enbridge Energy for their participation in the program. And also visitdetroit.com and flylansing.com. If you're going to use that airport, you might fly right through Detroit. And, of course, those of you who are heading to Mackinac Island can go through St. Ignace and visit the Enbridge Energy. It's like a little museum that will explain to you what the Great Lakes Tunnel and the Line 5 pipelines are doing. I hear God Save the King being played in the background, and that was a bit delayed yesterday in that much-anticipated Mexico-England game, which, Man, that was exciting, and it got delayed by weather, and eventually they hit the pitch. Roger Faulkner, the author of You Can't Get There From Here, My Soccer Journey from Derby to Detroit, responsible for bringing the World Cup to Detroit and the dear departed Silverdome, is on our radio stage, our AT&T line, a subject of His Majesty, who was watching yesterday with great interest. As England, it's hard, Roger, to say that they were an underdog, but the coverage sure made them seem like one.
6: Well, everything was against them, really, playing at 6,000 feet in front of 80,000 rabid Mexicans, and it was a difficult environment for them to be playing in. The performance was quite outstanding. The three lions is the emblem of the British team, the English team, but there were 11 lions out there yesterday, and then 10 after the red card. But it was an amazing performance to hang on in that situation, in that boiler room of that stadium, to hang on and win 3-2 in Mexico was amazing. It was a great achievement for the team.
0: I thought it was pretty cool of the announcer. He, at the beginning, the broadcaster said, it's an absolute privilege to call a game in this stadium.
6: Yes, they think it's the best atmosphere of any stadium they've ever been in. It's quite remarkable. And Mexico had a tremendous record there, hardly ever lost in front of their own fans in the Azteca. And they're a very good team, and they played very well, but the heroes for England were Pickford in goal and Bellingham and Harry Kane, of course, and they came through and shocked the Mexicans. But hanging on for almost the whole of the second half, one man down under a barrage of attacks from a very good Mexican team, was an amazing achievement. It was just a rearguard action, and I'd take my hat off to them.
0: Anybody who doesn't think soccer is exciting, watch the last few minutes of that game and also the last few minutes of the first half and just the entire game altogether. You mentioned playing at elevation, and of course the Mexicans also surrounded the hotel of the English team and made noise all night and all that sort of thing.
6: Yes.
0: But what about France playing in Philadelphia on the 4th of July, 98 degrees plus humidity?
6: Awful conditions. Awful conditions, but these are the fittest athletes in the world, so they come through it. They come through it. But it's a difficult World Cup we're going through right now. I mean, this Balogun whole thing is just shameful, and has cast a mark on the FIFA and on the World Cup that is unfortunate.
0: Is it shameful that FIFA reversed the red card and allowing him to play for the USA tonight? Because there is a mechanism for that, as I understand it, in the rules.
6: There is. But 188 players have been sent off since 1962, and not one of them ever got rescinded. And, you know, the relationship between Trump and Infantino has always been very questionable. FIFA is supposed to be apolitical. And when they gave the peace prize to Trump in December at the draw last year, was ugly. It was violent. In fact, Infantino is being investigated for doing that, because apparently his executive committee didn't even know he was going to do it. And some of the English newspapers call him Sycophantino because of the way he is kowtowed to Trump. And it's just very sad. It's tainted the World Cup now, and such a marvelous event.
0: And Roger, this is the guy who doesn't like elections tampered with. He went in and tampered with the World Cup. And I know damn well, if the USA wins tonight, and especially if that player scores a goal, he's going to be out there saying, I made this happen.
6: I know he is. I know he is. And he probably has. But it's astonishing. I mean, Balogun is actually a case of birthright citizenship carried to its extreme, because his mother, they'd never lived in America, and his mother was not allowed to get on a plane back to Europe because she was so far pregnant that Balogun was born in this country, and that's where his passport came from. It's ironic, really, that should be the case. But I mean, he's a marvelous player. He's doing wonderfully for America. I'm delighted he's going to play, but I'm appalled at the optics of this whole thing, of political influence coming to bear.
0: That birthrate thing, there's a lot of... I mean, France is going to play Morocco. Which Moroccans will beat the other ones is kind of what...
6: it's amazing how many people have made decisions as to what country they play for. There are four pairs of brothers playing in this World Cup who play for different countries.
0: Yeah.
6: Absolutely astonishing.
0: So England are going to get the Viking row next.
6: That was just marvelous. That performance against Brazil was incredible. Haaland, you just can't take your eye off him. He does nothing for parts of the game, and then he just gets two extraordinary goals. And then to see him conducting the Viking row on the field with the drum himself and the players doing the Viking row was a magnificent sight. Absolutely amazing. Absolutely amazing.
0: Portugal and Spain are going to play each other. I swear they hope for these kinds of matchups because those are two countries that hate each other when there isn't a football game on.
6: Sure, the Iberian Peninsula, the Battle of the Iberian Peninsula. Absolutely amazing to see them play each other. Two very, very good teams. Ronaldo in his twilight years going against Spain, who have some young players coming up too who are going to be extremely good. So it's going to be a great battle, but it's a fascinating tournament. It keeps on giving.
0: Oh, a lot of people are trying to compare the U.S. team to the Olympic hockey team. There's even a commercial with Mike Ruzioni, I think his name is. I'm not sure we're that far yet, are we?
6: No, I'm not, but I've seen that commercial. And this U.S. team has a good chance against Belgium. Belgium beat us 5-2 in only 3 months ago in a friendly game in And they're a very difficult team to play against. But the United States has a spirit now and a belief and a togetherness as a team that's quite remarkable. And I have to give Pochettino every credit for having done that and achieved that with the team.
0: Just quickly, because we still have to revisit all this, Prince Harry is coming to the UK this week, I think it is. And just 30 seconds left. Was Serena Williams ill-advised to return to Wimbledon?
6: Yeah, I think so. Well, it's an interesting game that she played against a girl who

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0: Yeah, the headlines on the Drudge Report. Divided America marks 250. Polarization grips the nation. Future unknown. I don't like it. Congratulations, America. And by the way, another one of the people who was sort of piling on the doubt and fear, etc., is U.S. Senator Alyssa Slotkin, who at Independence Day said this.
1: You know, given what's going on in the country, it's really hard to feel like you want to celebrate. But the truth is, to me, it is just fuel for defending the democracy that I love, like in its 250th year. And I think the idea that one party or one group of leaders owns patriotism and the flag, I refuse to accept that. And that speaking up on behalf of the country I love is the most patriotic thing I can do and the most American thing I can do in the 250th year. And so whenever I sort of like, you know, getting down a little bit, as we all do from time to time, I let it fuel me that I've been given a great opportunity at a very important moment when my country is not well. But it is not the end. And what do you do when a loved one gets ill? You nurse them back to health.

0: you do everything you can. You bob and weave and figure out what you're going to do. And I feel like that is essentially my job description as a new senator.
1: She's saying we're ill and sick. Well, you could look at a lighthearted approach that Johnny Carson had back at the 200th anniversary, the bicentennial of America.
2: So next year actually is the bicentennial, 1976. You think back 1776, what great men of wisdom we had then, Jefferson, Washington, Franklin, and today, oh, I spoil the celebration.
1: Thank you, Johnny. We appreciate it very much. The celebration is over for State Senator Mallory McMorrow. She is dropping out of the bid to become the Democrat nominee for the United States Senate and did so like this.
3: Today, I'm announcing that I am suspending my campaign for United States Senate. And I'm doing it with a deep, deep sense of gratitude for our thousands of volunteers, for everyone who donated what you could, building a campaign with zero corporate PAC dollars. For my staff, who built this team up from nothing, I thank you. For my family, for Ray, who believed in me long before I ever believed in myself. And for Noah, our five-year-old, who presses her hands up against the window to wave goodbye every morning when I leave for work. Remember, Mom, she reminded me recently, it's not about if you win. It's about trying hard and having fun. She's right. So I want to be very clear about what this announcement is not. I may be suspending this campaign, but I am not leaving the fight. I never planned on politics. After the 2016 election, I felt lost. I picked up my phone and I typed five words into the search bar. How to run for office.
1: And how to not run for office is what she's doing now. And apparently the latest polling from Mitchell Research showed no pathway to victory. It was Abdul al-Sayed, 42%, Congresswoman Haley Stevens, 33%, and then Senator Mallory McMorrow, 6%. That was provided by Mitchell Research and Communications. And so now Abdul al-Sayed says, I'll take all those voters that were maybe going to come for you.
4: Hey friends, Abdul here. I just learned that Senator McMorrow has decided to suspend her campaign. I just want to say to her, her family, everybody involved in that campaign, her supporters, thank you for the work that you did for democracy. Our democracy runs on people putting in that kind of effort. Now, no question, despite our policy differences, whether or not Senator McMorrow would show up to fight for my daughters and hers. But the question to all of us now is this. Are we willing to allow AIPAC, big corporations, Chuck Schumer, to show up and rig our democracy to choose who our Democratic nominee is going to be? They spent $30 million, $30 million to drown her out. Now they're spending millions to attack me. This is all in an effort to cherry pick from Washington, D.C. or New York who gets to be the Democratic nominee for Senate from Michigan. I think we get that choice. So I'm asking everybody who supported her to support us now. Our movement is one of joy about the future we can have when we get money out of politics, put money in your pocket, pass Medicare for all. And for all the folks who've been with us all along, thank you for everything. But right now is the time to double down. So if you haven't made that contribution yet, this is the time. If you haven't done that shift that you've been thinking about doing, now is the time. It is us, the UAW, Bernie Sanders, AOC, the nurses, working families, against the oligarchs, big corporations, AIPAC, Chuck Schumer. We know we can win, but we need you.
1: Going to be a series of debates this week in the nominating process for the Republicans for governor. So we'll see if John James participates in those. And, of course, we have Perry Johnson and Mike Cox still seeking that nomination. So politics is our family business, and Medias.Virtus, the truth is in the middle. For people who want to complain, there were some leftists who had protests against the United States over the Independence Day weekend. The thing that I don't understand is that they want to burn down the world. They came here. Immigrants did from somewhere else, and they don't like it, but they don't want to leave. They just want to complain and scream and yell and fight. So that's kind of peculiar. Congratulations, you have the freedom to do it here. And also, there was, as you know, in Washington, D.C., big celebrations to mark the 250th anniversary on the same weekend that Tehran had crowds gathering for the funeral, finally, of Al-Khamenei, who died, and they're all calling for revenge against the United States because at age 86, he was killed in the very first airstrike the U.S. had against Iran back on February 28th. So there was a lot going on this weekend. The president gave remarks. The fireworks, the biggest in history, were over the United States, right over Washington, D.C., over the Capitol. Lee Greenwood, of course, was there to sing his song, God Bless the USA. There were veterans. There was a survivor of Pearl Harbor. And there were plenty of people there who were happy to be part. Astronauts, too. He had it all. Gold Star families, you name it, in Washington, D.C. over the weekend. It's Michael Patrick Shields on the weekend, too, of the Taylor Swift wedding. Through the AT&T microphones, we are here for it all. It's MPS, back in a flash.
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1: 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The San Diego Padres defeated the Dodgers yesterday, breaking an 8-game losing streak and avoiding a 4-game series sweep, which would have been great. The decisive blow was a 407-foot, 3-run homer by Manny Machado. And the Tigers, Tony Cuthbert, were playing on national TV as well.
9: They sure were. Technically, everybody was. It was a weird day yesterday in baseball because NBC/Peacock had every single Major League Baseball game. So if you have one of those connections, you were to be, you could see anything you wanted to. And the Tigers series victory came by beating the Texas Rangers 6-3 in Arlington. Casey Mize, he got the start and the win. He looks really good after coming back from injury. So Detroit has won 5 of their last 6 and will host the Athletics for a 3-game set that starts tomorrow in downtown Detroit. With the ability to watch all these games yesterday, I watched the, man, this is like an example of having no life, the Miami Marlins at the Athletics. And that's the first time I've been able to watch a game in that minor league facility that they actually play in. It's really strange to watch an actual berm in the outfield of a major league stadium. I mean, but the fans were loving it, and The Marlins pitcher took a perfect game into the eighth inning, and then they pulled him inexplicably, and they moved on, and they almost lost the game. So that's what happens. Yeah, that's what happens. The guy was just absolutely cruising. He had, I think he threw like 95 pitches, and they just pulled him right out, and he was happy and laughing in the dugout. But, man, you have that shot to throw a perfect game, or a no-hitter at least, and that didn't happen. The Cubs beat the Cardinals yesterday 6-4. A lot of teams are idle today. I think the only one that is playing of the teams we pay attention to is the Dodgers. They bring in the Rockies, or they're at the Rockies. So you can watch World Cup action because we have the United States tonight taking on Belgium in the round of 16 from Seattle. 9 o'clock, I believe, is the opener on this one. And Flo Balogun, he was red carded in the previous game, and somehow magically he's going to appear in this game. So that's great on the U.S. front. We also will have...
1: Donald Trump called FIFA to try to get that done.
9: That's what I heard, yeah. Chris Goderup was your winner of the John Deere Classic, and that's brought to you by Dean Transportation.
1: If you want to hear my interview with a real-life matador at the running of the bulls, go to MIBigShow.com. Stay right there. We've got more. It's Michael Patrick Shields. Let's keep talking.
10: God bless you. I love you, and I'll see you at work tomorrow.
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7: I'm Ken Lundberg. Energy company Holtec International says it has reached a watershed moment in its effort to restart the Palisades nuclear power plant. This after the completion of two major projects at the covert facility. Holtec's Nick Culp says after extensive inspections, a turbine generator has been placed on a turning gear, demonstrating a successful operation of key systems. He also says fuel handling upgrades have been completed, preparing the plant for fuel loading.
12: So these are major steps forward. We still have a number of what we call bulk work. It's routine maintenance that still needs to get wrapped up. But as you look at our restart map that we keep here at the site, almost all of our major projects are now in our rear view.
7: Culp says fuel is now on site while final work is completed. However, Holtec is still not releasing a startup date.
12: We're keeping to a rigorous schedule, but as far as when the plant comes online, it's when all of our work that we still have to complete is completed and when we meet all federal requirements and industry standards.
7: Culp says all major licensing and regulatory work is complete and the plant is nearly ready to be reconnected to the electric grid. There are currently 650 full-time employees on site and just under 1,000 contractors helping prepare for the restart. He says the contractor workforce has been gradually declining as the restart draws closer. Culp also says other shuttered nuclear plants around the country are now being discussed for restart as Palisades attracts national attention. Benton Harbor City Commissioner Sharon Henderson believes more community discussion is needed as the city looks to reduce disruptions at Jean Clock Park without limiting public access. At a meeting of the City Legislative Committee, commissioners again heard from Jacqueline Elliott of Jean Clock Park Neighborhood Coalition. The group has been urging the city to close the park gate after 10 p.m. to prevent vehicle access. Henderson told Elliott some city residents believe the neighbors are pushing them out of the park.
13: It feels like, and this is what I've heard, it feels like they don't want us out here. So it becomes a they versus us. And that's not what our community needs or wants.
14: And I think we're not about that at all.
13: And I understand that, but that's what it feels like to some people.
7: Elliott said the public park should be governed by ordinances that are clear and enforceable. Henderson then suggested bringing the community together.
13: This is good dialogue to talk about this. We need to have a town hall, including all voices, and say that, like, you know, some of the things that we've experienced, we would love for people to enjoy this beach, but we need to be able to work together to solve these issues.
7: Henderson suggested setting up a tent at Jean Clock Park and inviting everyone to discuss the issue. The Neighborhood Coalition has complained about nighttime noise and reckless driving at the park. It began after a shooting at the park on May 18th. In the WSJM newsroom, I'm Ken Lundberg.
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1: Cringe, but I gotta listen. It's so cringe, I gotta pay attention to it. I mean, the dude has he has achieved being a viral, what you could say, a trending sensation. It's the same thing AB did when he was building his audience, was did some wild, out-of-the-pocket type stuff. So part of me is almost like, this new generation of dudes that are out here, I don't really know if it's more important for him to be a crash out for clout on the gram and on TikTok, or if he's really, really having a mental, emotional deal. Whichever one it is, he's destroyed, not destroying, he has destroyed all credibility that he has held in terms of having the opportunity to continue his career in the league.
2: Yeah, I mean, listen, if he's going through something deeper than football, whatever, that's not my problem. I'm sorry. Keep it up, buddy. We got like 3-4 weeks till training camp. If you could keep this going, we'd appreciate it because we could use the content.
1: Dang.
2: World Cup's not going to last forever.
1: He sure did take a sip of that, and he doesn't like his drinks cold. He didn't have ice in there, did he? Didn't look like he had ice in his drink.
3: It looked like wine.
1: Was it wine in a cup?
3: Yeah, in a glass.
2: My kind of guy.
1: I thought it was a cup, like a plate. Oh, it was maybe a glass. Okay, well, maybe it was wine. Maybe that's the key component. You know, you never know. It looked like some iced tea that was warm to me. Mm. Maybe even some scissor. Sipping on some scissor.
3: Don't tell me he's leaning now.
1: Sipping on some scissor.
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0: It's the Dan Patrick Show here on Fox Sports Radio. LeVar Arrington, Brady Quinn, Jonas Knox in for Dan and the guys. By the way, we're going to be back in our normal time slot coming up tomorrow.
1: Oh, I thought you said we were going to be here tomorrow. Oh.
0: Hot project.
1: Back to the Jacks.
0: So, well. 6 a.m. Eastern time, 3 o'clock Pacific is where you can find two
1: back
0: pros.
1: Back to the trap house.
0: And a cup of Joe here. By the way, I'm surprised that hasn't been one of your intro songs, Brady. Surprised you haven't gone that route. Or did you?
2: What route would that be? I'm sorry.
0: The Projects route, whatever that song is that you like.
2: Oh yeah, no, it's a good one. I like to break that out from time to time on my own, and I don't like to like force that into the intro.
0: Gotcha. Mm-hmm. All right.
2: Yeah. Fair Plus, enough. I don't actually view that time slot the same way you guys do. So,
0: I love it. That's the spot, man.
1: No, nope. Don't do that. Don't.
2: My projects.
1: Because Brady has the time slot. So, of course, he doesn't have the same reaction.
2: Hey, man, you got half your family on the East Coast. I don't know why you don't move.
0: We got the Jets.
2: For business out here, man.
1: It really might have to happen.
0: By the way, if you've missed any of today's show, you're going to want to catch the podcast. Just search Two Pros wherever you get your podcast right after the show. Today's pod will be posted. Be sure to follow it. Rated 5 stars. You can even provide a review. Again, just search Two Pros wherever you get your podcast. You'll find today's full show and a best of version posted right after we get off the air. All right, so... Scott McLuhan, former Washington GM, longtime NFL executive, I think did some scouting as well, too. He was on with Kevin Sheehan on the Team 980 in D.C., and he talked about the drafting of a quarterback in the first round this past year as one of the moves that he did not agree with in the NFL draft. Let's take a listen.
3: I think the quarterback from Alabama was overdrafted.
4: Okay, Ty Simpson.
3: Simpson, yeah. But it's the position alone, you know. I think not being a guru, but he's like J.J. McCarthy. He's like Mac Jones. He's a career backup.
0: So ideally, this is now. The second time in about a week that J.J. McCarthy is caught astray, in which he did not deserve to catch. The first was Diana Rossini in a body cam video that was released. And now we've got Scott McLuhan. And I seem to remember that those two also, there's a sort of a history between that as well, too, between them. So not that that's the main part of the story. But I'm looking at this going, J.J. McCarthy can't catch a break. Like, this has been an awful offseason for him. And at some point, if I were J.J. McCarthy, I'd want to get the hell out of Minnesota. I got to get away from this. He's getting it from every angle. And nine needs to go someplace where he can get his respect back because it's not happening in Minnesota anytime soon.
2: They need to change numbers, too. Just drop the whole nine thing altogether.
0: All of it.
2: The reality is, Kyler Murray was brought to Minnesota to be the guy. And the tough part for J.J. McCarthy is he can't ask for a trade or try to get out now because then it'll look poor. It'll look like he doesn't want to compete. It'll look like he's, you know, kind of giving up on that. So he's in a tough spot because, to your point, it probably would be better if he had a fresh start somewhere else. But that's most likely not going to be granted to him, at least before this year starts. The best he can do is try to compete his ass off. Hopefully he just gets a chance to start. If he doesn't, if he gets a chance to play, go in there and do the best you can. That's really all he can do right now.
1: I mean, it's going to take luck for him to ever play in Minnesota, I mean, whether it's an injury. Because even if it's not Kyler Murray, it's not going to be J.J. McCarthy. This is what it's sounding like by everybody who's talking, speaking on it.
0: Var, obviously, your time in Washington. I mean, your thoughts on the fact that it's McLuhan and Rossini who are making this.
1: It's an interesting drawing of pulling the two together. And I'm glad that the DP music came on and it was time for us to get up out of this segment because there is some historical value to those names in Washington, D.C.
0: Nova.
1: They call it Nova, Northern Virginia. If you know, you know. Man, I'm getting out of here. Bye, y'all.
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7: Clear skies this afternoon with highs around 80. 65 tonight. High temperatures reach up to 83 tomorrow. Bright sunshine expected. Bright sunshine expected Wednesday with a high of 86. 87, slight chance of thunderstorms Thursday. A peek at the extended shows, 81 Friday, 83 Saturday, and 84 on Sunday. Currently, it's 77 degrees. Blaine's has the value.
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20: Brought to you by the Town Crier Wire. In the newsroom, I'm Andrew Green. Democratic State Senator Mallory McMorrow has dropped out of the race for U.S. Senate in Michigan. Recalling how she got into politics in the first place, McMorrow made another hard call Sunday, suspending her bid to be her party's nominee to replace the outgoing U.S. Senator Gary Peters in November.
21: She just scored the endorsement of the Detroit Free Press, which came out in press today. And the Free Press's argument for endorsing McMorrow is that she was sort of this pragmatic liberal compared to sort of the more establishment figure in Stevens and the much more progressive figure of El-Sayed.
20: In a video posted to social media, McMorrow wasted no time at throwing her full support behind the eventual Democratic nominee, whether it's Congresswoman Haley Stevens or medical doctor Abdul El-Sayed. She also endorsed Jocelyn Benson for Michigan governor. Benton Harbor High School principal Keith Sanders has been appointed interim superintendent of Benton Harbor area schools effective July 25th. Following the announced resignation of Superintendent Simone Griffin last week, the board met in a special session to consider its next steps. After accepting Griffin's resignation, the board considered who will take on her role when she leaves July 24th. Two candidates were put forth, Sanders and former Benton Harbor High School principal Donald Pearson. Trustee Stephanie Rockett Martin favored Sanders, saying he's the right choice for the moment.
22: Being current makes a difference. He has the current certification. He has the current knowledge that we're working under right now with that partnership agreement. He has some understanding of it. He's aware of it. He knows about it. He's living it because surely the high school is part of it.
20: Trustee Elnora Gavin, though, favored the retired Pearson, partly because she said it would be practical to appoint him.
23: We would benefit from having both Mr. Pearson and Mr. Sanders. And by choosing Mr. Sanders, we're taking him out of the high school, who needs some consistency and some stability. And then we're putting him over the district. And then once again, we have to find another principal and or assistant principal for the high school.
20: However, Gavin said Sanders would have complete and total support if selected by the board. Negotiations with him will now begin. Some trustees also expressed gratitude to Griffin for her nearly 1 year at the helm. And the South Haven Police Department has announced the launch of its Citizens Police Academy. It says it's a free 10-week program designed to give the community members a behind-the-scenes look at modern policing and the ways that officers serve the community. The academy is taking registrations now. Anyone interested in learning more should contact the South Haven Police Department. Your weather's next in the newsroom. I'm Andrew Green.
24: ABC News, I'm Chuck Sievertson. Lower gasoline prices could be coming as the U.S. has been removing mines from the southern route of the Strait of Hormuz, with more tankers passing through, says ABC News contributor and former State Department official Steve Gannier.
25: That's another 5 million barrels on the market. So we're going from a shortage of oil to a glut of oil, which takes away so much of the negotiating power of the Iranians.
24: Gannier says what's dangerous is Ukraine attacking and knocking out a lot of Russian oil refineries, creating long lines for gasoline in Russia. He says Putin might attack NATO to distract the Russian people. A White House report accuses the Smithsonian Institution of tainted, politically motivated exhibits. The Smithsonian denies it. FIFA's judicial bodies are independent. They operate autonomously, says the head of soccer's governing body in a statement, essentially denying that he had any influence over the decision to reverse a red card suspension of a top U.S. scorer. This is ABC News.
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1: 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And that hole inside of me is gone. I am whole. 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
7: Clear skies this afternoon with highs around 80. 65 tonight. High temperatures reach up to 83 tomorrow. Bright sunshine expected. Bright sunshine expected Wednesday with a high of 86. 87, slight chance of thunderstorms Thursday. A peek at the extended shows, 81 Friday, 83 Saturday, and 84 on Sunday. Currently, it's 77 degrees. Blaine's has the value you need to do things your way. 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Be an original.
2: More. Here's Randall to tell the story of his film.
3: I was sitting in my office working on a story while Braveheart was still in production. I was writing the next story because I didn't know if Braveheart would be a titanic sort of failure or a monstrous success. Either way, I needed to have momentum in a new story. You need to feel that your best work is coming, not behind you. So I was working on a story and the phone rang. And it was an executive from Warner Brothers, friend of mine, who said, listen, we didn't know about Braveheart and we wish we had. And we would love to fly you to Hawaii to meet Kevin Costner and talk about ideas with Kevin Costner. Would you be willing to do that? And like, yeah, I would. And they made reservations for me. And I went to a bookstore to pick up something to read on the flight and came across the cover of We Were Soldiers Once and Young. It showed a young lieutenant whose name was Rick Rescorla, who ended up an incredible hero in his own right, not only in Vietnam, but also at the World Trade Center, where he lost his life going back up into the World Trade Center to make sure that all of his people had gotten out safely. And I read the book. I came across the statement in the prologue. Hollywood has gotten the story of the Vietnam veteran wrong every damn time, whetting the knives of twisted politics on the bones of our dead brothers. And I knew from that moment I was into this story. But it was the part of the story, and the combat scenes were, of course, incredible. But there was the story of a woman named Barbara Gagin, whose husband was a young lieutenant who died going out onto the battlefield to carry a wounded soldier off.
4: Do you know the most common thing an American soldier says when he's dying on the battlefield? Tell my wife.
5: I love her.
3: And Hal had gone to visit her, and he asked if he could go to pray at her husband's grave. He was buried not at Arlington, but a family plot. Jack Gagin was Catholic. And Barbara wrote so movingly of letting Hal go out. She stayed back in the car because she wanted Hal to have his moment at Jack's grave, and that she saw his shoulders shake and as he wept. And that kind of love and devotion for his men, I recognized to be unique and extraordinary. And then as I got to know his wife and to find that her courage was at least the equal of his, I was profoundly moved. But when I read the book, I called my agent and said, somebody must own the movie rights to this. You tell them that I want to throw my hat in the ring. I would love to write the adaptation of this book. My agent called back a couple of days later and said, these guys won't sell the screen rights. They believe that Hollywood would mangle their story and would treat them like they were baby killers, and they won't do it.
5: Our responsibility to do honor and tribute to the guys that were there. Yeah, slightly intimidating. In fact, they complain about it in the book, how Hollywood always screws it up. And it's interesting, the indictment was, if I can be specific, whetting their twisted political knives on the bones of our dead brothers, so that it becomes very personal. And that's the aspect from which I think we approached the film, was a very personal one.
26: I can't promise you that I will bring you all home alive. But this I swear, before you and before Almighty God, that when we go into battle, I will be the first to set foot on the field, and I will be the last to step off. And I will leave no one behind. So help me God.
3: And so I got their address and I wrote to them and said, I'm going to send you a screenplay. It's called Braveheart. It's being made. You haven't seen it yet. No one's seen it yet. It's not finished, but the screenplay is, and read that. If you like it, call me. If you don't, then sorry, I've wasted your time. So they read it. They called me.
26: I said, Mr. Wallace, I don't know you, so I have a question for you. And he said, what's your question? And I said, do you believe in heroes? And he said, I do.
3: And they said, okay, what do you want to do? And I said, I can go to a studio and get them to buy the movie rights. But no matter what they tell you, if they buy your movie rights, they will control everything that happens to that story. If you let me buy it, I'll pay you my own money. And I'll make you a deal that it's less upfront because I have limited money. But I'll make you a deal that you'll make more money and success than you would have made with them. And if you don't like what I do, you'll know who to come shoot. And they went, deal.
6: And Randall is the only director in Hollywood who could have done it and done it right.
3: So that's how that came about. And Hal taught me leadership. Leadership that I use every day of my life now.
6: This movie shows the American soldier as he should be shown. Not as a doper, not as a guy playing Russian roulette in Saigon. Shows the American soldier as he really was in Vietnam.
2: And a terrific job on the production and editing by our own Greg Hengler. And a special thanks to Randall Wallace for sharing the story of We Were Soldiers. And it is indeed true that the movie We Were Soldiers, a Hollywood film, finally got the story of the Vietnam War right. The story of We Were Soldiers and how it was made here on Our American Stories. 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
2: This is Lee Habib, and this is Our American Stories. 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
29: Jackie Robinson in 1947 became the first of his race to play in the major leagues. Branch Rickey broke down the color barrier when he signed Robbie for the Brooklyn Dodgers.
30: Yeah! I'll certainly do my very best on the field.
31: I'm very sure you will.
32: In the street, Jackie Robinson hit that ball. It went zooming past the left field wall. Yeah, boy.
33: Yes, yes, Jackie hit that ball.
2: For the 26,000-plus Brooklyn Dodger diehards gathered at their home opener on April 15, 1947, what they saw was not merely a solid win. The Dodgers beat the Braves 5-3. What they witnessed was sports history, as Jackie Robinson took to Ebbets Field to become the first black player to play for a Major League Baseball team in the 20th century. We correctly celebrate Robinson's story, but what compelled the man who hired Robinson, Branch Rickey, to integrate the game he loved? When he accepted the job as general manager and president of a Major League Baseball team in the most populated borough in America's biggest city, there wasn't a black player in any professional sport. The NFL was not nearly the national franchise it is today, and the NBA, even less so. Baseball wasn't just the biggest national sport, it was the only national sport. The denizens of Brooklyn, well, they weren't crying out for integration. Indeed, fierce racism and tension existed between and among the many ethnic groups crammed into those Brooklyn neighborhoods surrounding Ebbets Field when Rickey landed that job in 1942. He arrived in Brooklyn after assembling a team that had won 6 pennants in St. Louis. But he considered his tenure there a failure because he couldn't get the Cardinal owners to integrate the stands, let alone the baseball field.
0: But if the right man and ability on the field and with control of himself off the field, if I could find that kind of a man, the American public would accept him. I felt that there was that kind of sportsmanship in America that would not turn thumbs down on a Negro of high intelligence, of fine character, and of great physical skills.
2: Why did Branch Rickey risk his new high-profile job to do what he did? I quote author Eric Metaxas. For starters, he was a Bible-thumping Methodist who refused to attend games on Sundays. He sincerely believed it was God's will that he integrate baseball, and it was an opportunity to intervene in the moral history of the nation, as Lincoln had done. That sentiment was echoed in sports writer Jimmy Breslin's 2011 biography of Rickey. He carries with him a Midwestern Christian religious fervor as strong as a wheat crop, and a political faith anything Republican. The ambitious Dodgers executive had an inauspicious beginning. He was born on a farm in southern Ohio in 1881 to parents known for their religious piety. He played baseball and football at Ohio Wesleyan University, a college with Methodist roots. But it was in his role as baseball team captain and coach that he encountered racism in a visceral and personal way when his black teammate, Charles Thomas, was refused entry to a hotel in South Bend, Indiana. Rickey convinced the manager to allow Thomas to stay in his room as an unregistered guest, but not without a serious shouting match that drew a crowd. Rickey's memory of his friend Thomas lying on the hotel bed, crying out, "It's my skin. If I could just tear it off, I'd be like everybody else." Those words haunted Rickey. When he first interviewed Jackie Robinson for the job, he pulled out a book by Giovanni Papini called Life of Christ. He read from Matthew 5:39, "Whoever shall smite thee on thy right cheek, turn to him the other also."
0: No player in the history of baseball, I think, was ever subjected to the vile baitings from opposing benches, the basely unkind criticisms in print. He played admirably in spite of it all. He really turned the other cheek. He is a credit to baseball and to America.
2: Rickey then read from Matthew 5:44, "Love your enemies and pray for those who persecute you." Rickey believed in the power of those words. He hired Robinson because he believed in the power of those words, too.
1: When I walked in the door, I had no idea why I was being brought into the office. And then to have him sit and tell me exactly why, and then to go through all of the kinds of things that he envisioned, the prospects of violence and everything, and how I have to control myself, and it was a meeting that I shall never forget, and a meeting that started me thinking that this was perhaps one of the truly great Americans of our time.
2: Robinson's faith was cultivated by his mother, whom his wife Mally described as a courageous, determined woman who told her children God would always take care of them. Prayer sustained Robinson. His habit of kneeling at his bedside each night to pray was, quote, "the best way to get closer to God." And he'd often add, with a wry smile, "and a hard-hit ball." Robinson hit many hard-hit balls, once batting .342 to win a league title. He led Brooklyn to 6 pennants and a World Series. And he was inducted into the Hall of Fame in 1962. Branch Rickey followed in 1967. Without God, the story of Robinson and Rickey wouldn't just be incomplete, it would be incoherent. Leaving Jesus out of their story would be like leaving hamburgers out of Ray Kroc's or race cars out of Mario Andretti's.
4: Well, Mr. Rickey, I just want to say that I think you know how I feel. I sincerely want to say that I hope that God gives you many, many more years of successful effort here in this country of ours.
5: Thank you, Robbie. Your kind words must be somewhat extravagant because of our long and pleasant personal relationship.
2: Robinson and Rickey's obedience to God's call on their lives was the source of great personal suffering. This was not a case, as theologian Dietrich Bonhoeffer called it, of, quote, cheap grace, unquote. It came at great personal cost. Robinson said these words not long before he died. A life is not important except in the impact it has on others.
4: I work for a great guy. I don't think anybody could have done the job had it not been for Mr. Rickey. He was constantly advising and guiding, and I had so much confidence in him. I would have jumped off the bridge if he told me to do it. That's how much I believed in him. And he was a man that was sincere and dedicated and willing to lend that helping hand that's so needed today in terms of the problems that we face in everyday life.
2: One life impacted by Robinson's was the Reverend Martin Luther King Jr.'s, who said about Robinson, "Without him, I would never have been able to do what I did." Robinson and Rickey, through their love of Jesus, affected millions of lives, forever changing baseball and America.
0: It's an honorable profession. Many a boy can be properly advised to elect it as a career. Some should not. But it is in our country, it has been to me, a way of life. A charming challenge that comes from a little object. A little round ball made up of rubber inside and the yarn about it and horsehide cover with 162 stitches or what have you. What is it that would challenge the interest of a man for 58 years? I tell you, it has blessed me. I bless it. It has blessed our country, and our country must bless it as it must all of its recreations. We need it badly.
2: The story of Jackie Robinson and the man who hired him, Branch Rickey, here on Our American Stories.
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2: And we're back with Our American Stories. Up next, we have a story brought to us thanks to the Cincinnati Area Better Business Bureau. Tammy Harris and her husband run a tattoo shop in Cincinnati, and they were awarded the BBB's Torch Award that celebrates business owners for their ethics. Here's Robbie with the story.
23: Tammy Harris was born and raised in Cincinnati, Ohio.
24: I went to Aiken High School. It was a vocational school. So they had, like, back in the day, oh my gosh, it was amazing because they had, like, body art, cosmetology, commercial art is what I was in because I was into art. Like, I seriously, my mom gave me my baby book not too long ago, and it was the cutest thing because I guess from the time I was born, I've been an artist. Because she even wrote in there, like, you know, what does she want to be when she grows up or something, and said artist. I was like, oh my gosh, that is so cute. So yeah, graduated high school. Got pregnant at 17, so had a baby when I got out of high school, and I had a full scholarship to go. At the time, it was the best art college in America, which was in San Francisco. But since I got pregnant, I realized, yeah, it's not about me no more. So that's when I started working in a factory just to be able to take care of her, because I didn't want to be on welfare and have other people take care of my choices. You know what I mean? So yeah, I just started working in the factory, taking care of my baby. It was really hard because I was a single mom. And then I decided to go to college because my high school commercial art teacher was still contacting me and trying to get me to go to college because he got me the full ride scholarship. And he was really upset when he found out I was pregnant and I wasn't going to go. It's like, I'm sorry, dude, but yeah. this thing comes first. So yeah, I pretty much was going to school full time in the morning, going home, taking care of my baby for a little bit, trying to get a nap, and then I worked third shift in the factory. So it was rough. So did that for a year, and then my second year of college, I started in, like they said that they had job placement once you graduated. So I was like, okay, that's perfect, because the factory that I worked in, it was a good factory, but it was factory work. Nothing fun. So I thought, okay, yeah, I get to, you know, start a job that has something to do with what I love. Yeah, it didn't turn out that way. So the second year, they had a meeting with the teacher, and he was pretty much explaining that, you know, the job placement and everything, blah, blah. And I said, well, can I ask, you know, what the job placement involves and, like, how much you get paid? Because at the time, the factory that I worked in, you made decent money, especially for me to be, gosh, 19, 20. He had the nerve to look at me and said, Kinko's. I was like, what? Like, wait a minute, I am spending all this money to go to college and your job placement is making copies for people at Kinko's. Like, you have got to be kidding. So he was wondering why I was getting upset. And I'm like, dude, do you not understand? Like, I am working myself to death to pay for this and take care of my baby to try to make my life better. And you're telling me that you're gonna put me in a job at Kinko's when I make three times that amount in the factory? So why am I wasting my time? And that's when I quit there, and my high school teacher got a hold of me and was so upset because I quit. But I was like, dude, they're just taking my money and using me. Like, I'm not okay with that.
23: It was back in the factory that Tammy found both a husband and an idea for a new career path.
24: So that's when I started thinking about the tattooing process. I was like, oh, you know, that would be a pretty cool way to kind of put my art to use. And it's cool. Back then it wasn't cool, but it was cool to me because I got my first tattoo and I thought it was the coolest thing ever. So yeah, I started going around to the tattoo shops and kind of talking to all the tattoo owners about being an apprentice, and they were extremely rude. Like, treated me like I was just garbage, and because I was a woman and women didn't do tattoos 20 something years ago. So pretty much, like, when you're young, you think that all tattoo artists are good, all people that own tattoo shops are good at tattooing, and that is so wrong. So we went to tattoo shops and we got messed up. So when you're not happy with your tattoo, that is the worst. Like, you should not be ashamed of something that you permanently have on your body for the rest of your life. Like, that is so not cool. So it took us a long time to find somebody that could fix the tattoos and cover up what we had. So we spent a lot of time, a lot of money with him, and I became friends with his wife. My husband became friends with him. We started hanging out, we became friends. So yeah, one night he calls my husband, it's like 3 o'clock in the morning, and we're sleeping, getting ready to go to work in the morning to the factory. And my husband's like, what is he doing call? Like, why is my tattoo guy calling me? And I'm like, I'm gonna answer the phone. So he answers the phone. You know, I can hear the guy talking because it's completely quiet. And, you know, he said, hey, man, you know, I've been thinking, do you want to, you know, do an apprenticeship? And my husband's like, dude, it's like 3 o'clock in the morning. I need to go to work in the morning. Like, I'll call you back later and talk to you about it. So I'm smacking him like, do it. And he's like, would you stop? So, yeah, I told him, I said, you know, that was perfect because, you know, since I couldn't get into it, he can get into it and he can learn. And then once he gets good, he can teach me. And that would be my way of getting into it. And that's exactly what happened. He tattooed for about 2 years. His first tattoo was on me. And then 2 years later, when I started tattooing, my first tattoo was on him. And it went from there, man. We've been tattooing, almost every day for 18, 19 years. It's been a good time, though, man. We have so many stories. And like, most people, and I know a lot of people know what I'm talking about because I've experienced too. Usually when you walk into a tattoo shop, there's a little young girl at the desk and she is pretty much aggravated that you walked in and bothered her. You know what I mean? So you get an attitude as soon as you walk in the door and you can just feel that negative energy. You just feel like you're bothering people, and it's like, this is a business. Like, you should want me to come in and want to take my money. Like, okay. It's a lot of that, and just, like, a lot of tattoo artists, they have that godlike mentality. So the guy that taught my husband, he was like that. And he pretty much would say, because somebody would come into this tattoo shop and they would show us what they wanted. And we're like, oh, you know, that's a really cool idea. You know, it meant something to them. It was unique. And by the time they left, they had a completely different tattoo. And then they would come and show us. And we're like, well, I thought you wanted this. And they said, oh, yeah, well, he talked me out of it. Like, I cannot believe that. Like, why would you let somebody talk you out of something that you had your heart set on that meant something to you? And it's normally it's because the tattoo artist scares them, threatens them, just makes them feel like they don't know what they're talking about. And what you're wanting is stupid and I don't want to do it. It's like, no, this is permanently going on somebody's body. You should be doing exactly what they want to do. We put almost all of our tattoo work on Facebook because that's how everybody sees our stuff. But I've had people come in here and they're like, well, I don't like everything in your portfolio. And I just look at them and go, I don't like everything in my portfolio either, but it's exactly what my client wanted. So like I had a woman come in and she got this huge forearm piece and it's like stick figures in different colors. Like it was her kid's drawing. It was the cutest thing because her kid drew it and it was of their family. So I'm like, what? Like, if somebody saw that, they'd be like, oh my God, somebody messed them up. You know what I mean? But that's exactly what she wanted. And it has meaning to them. Like, don't judge somebody's tattoos just because you think it's garbage, because that could be exactly what they wanted. You don't know.
2: You don't know. And what a voice we're listening to. And we're listening to Tammy Harris share the story of her going from being a single mom and just doing what she had to do to take care of her baby, work a late shift in a factory, to pursuing her dream. And it wasn't a gig at Kinko's. It was art and ultimately being a tattoo artist, but not an elite, looking down, snobbish tattoo artist that says this is the way, but one that uses their artistic talents to, well, take care of the wishes and dreams of the people getting tattooed. When we come back, more of Tammy Harris's beautiful voice here on Our American Stories.

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7: And we're back with Our American Stories and with Tammy Harris's story. Before the break, Tammy was explaining about how the customer comes first at her tattoo shop, Deviant Designs. 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
8: So we don't like to tattoo younger people where it's harder for them to cover it up. Because young people, they don't think about the future. You know what I mean? So me and my husband almost have to be like mom and dad when they come in. So they'll come in, and I mean, this is like 16, 17, and 18 where their parents bring them in. And you can tell the parents are kind of like, eh. They want to get their first tattoos where everybody can see them. So forearms, hands. I've had people wanting their necks for their first tattoo. I'm like, you're out of your mind. What are you thinking? And the first thing we ask them is, what do you do for a living? And if they're still in school, I'm like, well, what are you planning on doing when you get out of high school? You have to think about this stuff, because this one kid, and this is like when I was first learning, so this is 15, 16 years ago. He came in and his mom was with him, and you can tell his mom wasn't too excited about it. And he was he might have been 17. So we asked him, you know, what do you want? And he wanted writing across his knuckles, like gang looking. And I was like, what? So I asked him, you know, what do you do for a living? Oh, I don't do anything. I'm still in school. And I'm like, okay, well, what are you planning on doing? And he says, well, Coast Guard. I want to go into Coast Guard. I said, dude, would you just think for 1 minute? He's like, what do you mean? I said, any military, police, any of those fields, they don't want you looking like a gang member. Like, think for a minute. Like, just, it's really not that hard. And another thing that kids don't understand is, yes, tattoos are more acceptable, but it depends on who your boss is. So if your boss likes tattoos, you're cool. If your boss

0: does not like tattoos, then you're gonna have to wear long sleeves the whole time you work there in the summer when it's hot. You know what I mean? I'm like, just think for a minute. It's really not that hard to think. But that mom that came in with the kid with the knuckles, because what we did, and we do this to a lot of people, if they're not sure, so you know how we do a stencil? The stuff that we use to put the stencils on, it'll stay on for a couple days. So we'll put it on them and say, now, go home, get used to it being there, ask your family, ask your friends, like, what do you think, to see everybody's reaction. And if you still want it in 2 days, then come back and talk to us. Yeah, his mom called us the next day, like, thank you so much. He doesn't want to get it now. And I was like, yes. Now, don't get me wrong. They can go to another tattoo shop and get it right after we talk to them, and that's fine. But I like to sleep at night, so. He was 19. He come in the shop, never met him before. He just came in and he says, it was around Mother's Day. So he says, I want to get a tattoo for my mom. And I'm like, oh, that's cool. Like, what are you thinking about getting? And he says, I want to do like a cancer ribbon for her. And I'm like, oh, that's sweet. Yes. I said, okay, where are you wanting to get it? And he, real big on his neck. So I just kind of looked at him and I smiled. And I look over at my husband. My husband's already laughing because he knows what I'm going to say. And I said, what do you do for a living? He says, oh, I got a good job. You ain't got to worry about that. You know, I'm good. And I said, well, where do you work? Wendy's. And I just looked over at my husband, and my husband is dying. I was like, boy, you really think Wendy's is a good job? Like, no. I said, and he said, well, if you don't want to do it, I understand. Like, I said, it's not that I don't want to do it. Here's the thing. I'm a mom. I said, and I'm telling you right now, if my daughter came home with this huge tattoo on her neck, I'm going to beat her. And then I'm going to find out who did it to her, and I'm going to beat their. And he started laughing, and I just looked at him. I said, tell me I'm wrong. He said, no, you're probably right. I was like, boy, I know I'm right. Like, don't put it on your arm. Like, put it somewhere. Why are you going straight to your neck? He just kind of laughed, and like we were just messing with him, and he finally left. I said, now me and my husband were like, he probably went down the street and got it, but mama ain't mad at me, because I'm like, I don't want him coming and yelling at me. No. I don't want no mad mama bears coming at me. It ain't happening, because I'm one of them. But I mean, you have to have that relationship with everybody you were. They know where you're coming from, you know what I mean? Like, it's no shock when I look at him, like, don't make me whoop you. Because I will so whoop you. Like, I was explaining to somebody the other day, I said, what really doesn't make sense to me is it's your name walking around. Like, when we do a tattoo on somebody, if they have a good experience, they're happy with the price, they will refer all of their family, all of their friends, so your clientele just quadrupled in one tattoo. So why would you want to piss that person off, rip them off, be rude to them? Because it's like, if you have a good tattoo, a couple people hear about it. If you have a bad tattoo, everybody hears about it. So it's like, I just don't understand the thinking. But I mean, that's good for me and my husband, though. All these other tattoo artists keep treating people like crap. You just keep sending them right over here. But the one thing that I do, my husband doesn't do, that just blew my mind. So I did this probably, I started it like 4 years ago. So the women that have mastectomies. I had a woman come in, and like it was her and a bunch of friends, and they were all getting tattooed. And she was explaining to me that she had a mastectomy. And like apparently she had to have so many different surgeries to get it right. And then she never got the nipples tattooed on, because that's the way they do it. And I'm like, oh, really? So she asked me, she was like, do you think you can do that? And I was like, oh, like I've never done it before. And I'm like, oh God, like that's gotta be perfect. Like you have to get the colors right, the shape, the size, like, oh my goodness. So I told her, I said, you know what? I'll give it a shot. I've never done it before. I said, but I'll do it for free. It's like, I'm not gonna lie to you. I'm scared to death. And she just laughed. She's like, oh, I know you'll do it and you won't have any problems. I'm like, okay. Cause her thing was, she didn't just want it to look like a sticker on her. So when she came in, it was hilarious because my daughter was working the desk at the time. So whenever I do that, my husband gets to stay home for the day. So he, I always tell all the girls, like, well, my husband thanks you for his day off. He gets to stay home because he feels like that's disrespectful to me. So yeah, the lady comes in and she just takes her top off. And I'm like, okay, like she's not shy at all. But what I've learned is the women that go through that, it's not personal to them anymore. It's not theirs to begin with. So it's completely different. So it's so funny because I have circle templates. And then I have a laser level. So I do the laser leveler. That way I know they're perfectly even and I mark where I think they should be. And I take the circle template and I draw out the circles and then have them look at it. And, you know, is it the size? Like, does that look like what they used to look like? Because this girl, she didn't even remember. Like, it's been that long. She was like, Tammy, I don't even remember what they used to look like. I'm like, oh crap, like this is not easy. So I drew it all on and then I tell her, I'm like, okay, go show my daughter. Like, does that look natural? And my daughter goes, they're too high. That doesn't look natural. Like, you gotta bring them down a little bit. So I'm like, okay. So we wipe them off, do the whole process again. And then it was good. So it's like, okay. So yeah, and then at the most a half an hour to do both. It's seriously the easiest thing. She freaked out. Like, she was seriously standing in front of the mirror, like, this is amazing, oh my God. Like, it changed her life. I was like, oh my gosh, like, just seeing how it took her from being so insecure, she was herself again. It freaked me out. So then the next girl that I did, it was one of my clients, I think it was her aunt, I think that's how they're related, has no tattoos at all. So what happened to her was she went through the surgeries, and then by the time it came time for her to get the tattoos done, her insurance ran out. And I can't remember how much she said that they wanted, but it was a pretty good penny. So her niece gave her my info because I was telling them, like, no, I do that for free. Like, tell her to get a hold of me. So she got a hold of me. She came in and we did it and she cried. She was like, no, I don't feel comfortable. I won't even date. Like, she hadn't dated in a couple years because of it. So yeah, I did the tattoos on her. Like, that completely changed her life. And the last time I seen her, she's like, girl, I've been going on so many dates. And I was like, that's amazing.
1: 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And a special thanks to Tammy Harris for sharing her story with us, all of it, and stories of her customers too. If you put the people first, the profit will follow. I can't tell you how many times I've used people precisely because they tell me to go home and that there wasn't a repair that needed to be done. And ethics and profit are not at war and they're not at odds. In fact, they complement each other. Tammy Harris's story, and a special thanks to the Cincinnati Area Better Business Bureau for providing us with that story. Tammy Harris's story, a beautiful one here on Our American Stories.

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10: Brought to you by the Town Crier Wire. In the newsroom, I'm Andrew Green. Democratic State Senator Mallory McMorrow has dropped out of the race for U.S. Senate in Michigan. Recalling how she got into politics in the first place, McMorrow made another hard call Sunday, suspending her bid to be her party's nominee to replace the outgoing U.S. Senator Gary Peters in November.
11: She just scored the endorsement of the Detroit Free Press, which came out in press today. And the Free Press's argument for endorsing McMorrow is that she was sort of this pragmatic liberal compared to sort of the more establishment figure in Stevens and the much more progressive figure of El-Sayed.
10: In a video posted to social media, McMorrow wasted no time at throwing her full support behind the eventual Democratic nominee, whether it's Congresswoman Haley Stevens or medical doctor Abdul El-Sayed. She also endorsed Jocelyn Benson for Michigan governor. Benton Harbor High School principal Keith Sanders has been appointed interim superintendent of Benton Harbor area schools effective July 25th. Following the announced resignation of Superintendent Simone Griffin last week, the board met in a special session to consider its next steps. After accepting Griffin's resignation, the board considered who will take on her role when she leaves July 24th. Two candidates were put forth, Sanders and former Benton Harbor High School principal Donald Pearson. Trustee Stephanie Rockett Martin favored Sanders, saying he's the right choice for the moment.
12: Being current makes a difference. He has the current certification. He has the current knowledge that we're working under right now with that partnership agreement. He has some understanding of it. He's aware of it. He knows about it. He's living it because surely the high school is part of it.
10: Trustee Elnora Gavin, though, favored the retired Pearson, partly because she said it would be practical to appoint him.
13: We would benefit from having both Mr. Pearson and Mr. Sanders. And by choosing Mr. Sanders, we're taking him out of the high school, who needs some consistency and some stability, and then we're putting him over the district. And then once again, we have to find another principal and or assistant principal for the high school.
10: However, Gavin said Sanders would have complete and total support if selected by the board. Negotiations with him will now begin. Some trustees also expressed gratitude to Griffin for her nearly 1 year at the helm. And the South Haven Police Department has announced the launch of its Citizens Police Academy. It says it's a free 10-week program designed to give the community members a behind-the-scenes look at modern policing and the ways that officers serve the community. The academy is taking registrations now. Anyone interested in learning more should contact the South Haven Police Department. Your weather's next in the newsroom. I'm Andrew Green.
14: ABC News, I'm Chuck Sievertson. An oil glut replacing oil shortages could lower gasoline prices. The U.S. has been removing mines from the southern route of the Strait of Hormuz, with more tankers passing through, says ABC News contributor, former State Department official Steve Gagnier.
15: We could get down into the 60s on a barrel of oil because of this glut. So the Iranian ability to influence this negotiation is going to decrease. We'll see if that makes a difference at the negotiation table.
14: President Trump heads to a NATO summit in Turkey later today, where Ukraine President Zelensky is expected to ask alliance members for more interceptor missiles. FIFA's judicial bodies are independent. They operate autonomously, says the head of soccer's governing body in a statement, essentially denying it any influence over the decision to reverse a red card suspension so the top U.S. scorer can play in tonight's game against Belgium. Many flood watches are in the east. This is ABC News.
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22: Ample sunshine expected this afternoon, with daytime highs approaching 80. Clear skies again tonight. Lows dip down to about 65. Ample sunshine expected tomorrow. High temperatures reach up to 83. Temperatures a bit above average Wednesday and Thursday, with highs in the mid-80s. Slight chance of thunderstorms Thursday. Looking at the long range, 82 Friday, 84 Saturday, and 85 on Sunday. Currently, it's 77 degrees. That's your updated forecast. I'm meteorologist Paul Trombley.

0: This is Lee Habib, and this is Our American Stories, the show where America is the star and the American people. Up next, the story of an often overlooked founding father. While you may have heard of John Marshall in history class, it was probably but for a brief moment concerning the landmark decision the Supreme Court handed down in 1803, Marbury versus Madison. But his life is much more than just his cases. Here to tell the story of the man is Richard Burkheiser, author of John Marshall, the man who made the Supreme Court.
1: So I think the first thing to say about who John Marshall was, and this is even though he spent most of his adult life in Richmond, spent a couple years in Philadelphia, 6 months in Paris. Despite all that experience of city living, he was a country boy all his life. The house he was born in was a log cabin. The second house he grew up in was a frame house. The third had glass in the windows. It wasn't Daniel Boone going through the Cumberland Gap, but it was out in the country. And it seems to me that Marshall so enjoyed that manner of life that he never entirely forsook it. The word that comes up over and over again in descriptions of him is simple. This word is used by people who are meeting him for the first time. It's used by people who've known him for years. They describe him as simple. He didn't care how he dressed. He didn't care how his hair was cut. His wife cut it for him. He had simple attitudes toward drinking. He liked it. He liked it a lot. When he was Chief Justice, the wine merchants of Washington called their best stuff the Supreme Court, because he was one of their best customers. The court had a custom in those days that after the justices heard the cases, and they would go back to their boarding house and discuss them over dinner and afterwards, they could only have wine if it was raining. So Marshall would always ask one of his colleagues, usually Associate Justice Story, Brother Story, look out the window and tell us what the weather is. And Story might say, the sky is perfectly clear. And Marshall would always answer, our jurisdiction is so vast that by the law of chances, it must be raining somewhere. So wine was always served at the Marshall Court. Marshall liked simple games all his life. He regularly walked several miles before breakfast just to get himself going. He did it as long as he was mobile. His nickname in the army was Silver Heels, partly because his mother sewed socks that had white in the heels, but also because Marshall could jump over a bar that rested on the heads of two men. He loved the game called quoits, which is horseshoes played with metal rings, not horseshoes. And there was a club in Richmond called the Quoits Club, and the governor of the state was ex officio a member, but the membership was limited. The members sang, they gave humorous speeches. If you mentioned politics or religion, you were fined a case of champagne for the next meeting. And they also played this game of quoits. And people said that Marshall seemed to pay as much attention to judging whose quoit got closest to the meg as he gave to his judicial decisions. So this was, in many respects, a simple man. The man he most admired, apart from his father, Thomas Marshall, was the father of his country. Marshall volunteered to serve in the militia in 1775 when he was 19 years old. He was in the army almost until the end of the Revolution. He was in three battles that Washington commanded: Brandywine, Germantown, and then Monmouth. And between Germantown and Monmouth, he was at Valley Forge. So Marshall saw Washington in defeats. He saw him in victory. He saw him when the army had nothing to do but suffer from lack of clothing, lack of food, lack of pay. And Marshall's conclusion from these experiences was that George Washington was the rock on which the Revolution rested. When Washington returned his commission as commander-in-chief to Congress, Marshall wrote a letter to his old friend James Monroe, and he said, at length, the military career of the greatest man on earth is closed. May happiness attend him wherever he goes. When I think of that superior man, my full heart overflows with gratitude. Marshall didn't just admire him as a military leader. He agreed with Washington's diagnosis of the political problems that had made the war so difficult for the Army. The form of government that the independent America first had, the Articles of Confederation, was inadequate to its task. It didn't give the government the power or the energy to do the things that it had to do. So when reform was necessary, when the Constitutional Convention met in 1787, presided over by Washington, signed by Washington, Marshall follows him once again, ratifying the Constitution. Marshall follows Washington again in joining the Federalist Party. Marshall follows Washington a third time. He is summoned to Mount Vernon along with Washington's nephew, Bushrod Washington. And George Washington tells these two young men, you have to run for Congress in Virginia. The Federalist Party is in trouble in this state. We need new blood. You have to run. Marshall doesn't want to do it. He's a lawyer in private practice. He's a very good one. He's making good money. He started a family, and he's buying land and buying farms, and he needs the income. But Washington keeps insisting. He's after him and after him. And the anecdote about this visit is that Marshall decided he couldn't keep saying no to his former commander-in-chief, so he decided to get up at the crack of dawn and just leave. But Washington had gotten up earlier and put on his uniform. Whether that's literally true or not, what Marshall said later was that I yielded to Washington's representations. He was elected to the House, and this puts him on the escalator to be John Adams' Secretary of State and finally Chief Justice.
0: When we come back, more of the story of John Marshall here on Our American Stories.

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0: And we continue with our American stories and with the story of John Marshall. When we last left off, at the prodding of George Washington, Marshall had been elected to Congress. But bigger things were about to come. Here again is Richard Brookhiser, author of John Marshall, the man who made the Supreme Court.
1: So Marshall serves in Congress. Adams makes him Secretary of State after he cleans the Hamilton loyalists out of his cabinet. And then at the end of his administration, the lame duck end of it, because Adams has lost the election of 1800, this is his rematch with Thomas Jefferson, a very important vacancy opens up, because Adams gets a letter from the then Chief Justice, Oliver Ellsworth, and Ellsworth has gout. His health is bad, so he tells Adams he's quitting. Adams offers the post to the first man who'd held it, the great revolutionary patriot, spymaster, diplomat, John Jay. Then Adams gets a letter from Jay saying that he won't take the appointment. He says that the federal judiciary lacks energy, weight, and dignity. So he's going to stay home in New York. Adams has a meeting with his Secretary of State in the still unfinished White House. The shell has been completed, but the inside is almost like a construction site. And as Marshall recalled it, Adams asked him, "Who shall I nominate now?" And Marshall said, "I don't know. I don't know, sir." Adams paused a minute and said, "I believe I'll nominate you." He was shortly confirmed, sworn in, and then after a few weeks, he swore in the new president, Thomas Jefferson. He didn't hate hardly anybody, but he did hate his second cousin once removed. Thomas Jefferson returned that hatred. Jefferson hated a lot of people, but Marshall was always high on his list. Jefferson's opinion was that Marshall was a sophist, that he would take any statement and twist it into some predetermined judicial conclusion. Marshall warned Joseph Story before he got on the Supreme Court. He said, "You must never give a direct answer to any question that Marshall asks you. If he asked me if the sun were shining, I would say, 'I don't know, sir. I cannot tell.'" Marshall's opinion of Jefferson was that he was a demagogue, that he pretended to be a hands-off president taking his lead from Congress, but that he secretly manipulated it through the House and did so to ride storms of popular passion for his own benefit. The sundering episode in the relationship happened when a letter that Jefferson had written to an Italian friend was published first in Europe, then in England, and finally in America. And in this letter, Jefferson said, "I would put you in a fever if I named men here who have been Solomons in council and Samsons in the field, whose heads have been shorn by the harlot England." Now, Solomon, of course, was king of Israel. Samson was a judge of Israel. So this letter was interpreted in America, certainly by John Marshall, as a direct attack on George Washington. For years, Jefferson had taken the position that Washington was still a good man. He was being manipulated by Hamilton. But here in the Masai letter, he seems to be pointing his finger directly at Washington. 4 years later, when Alexander Hamilton is trying to get Federalists to prefer Thomas Jefferson to Aaron Burr after the deadlocked election of 1800, one of the Federalists he writes is John Marshall. And Marshall wrote him back and said, I don't know Burr, you do. I have to accept your opinion of him. But the morals of the author of the letter to Masai cannot be pure. This is how Virginia gentleman said, "He is dead to me." So how did he take this job, which John Jay had refused to hold again, because he said it lacked energy, weight, and dignity? How did Marshall supply those qualities to it? I think the first trait he used was geniality. This helped him work with his fellow justices. When he comes in as Chief Justice, the court has only six members, so all six of them are Federalists. They've all been appointed by Washington or Adams. But in only 11 years, one man retired, A couple more died. Congress increased the size of the court to 7 justices. And by then, the partisan balance is 2 Federalists and 5 Republicans. That's a significant shift. Yet all these new Republicans voted along with John Marshall. So how did this happen? I think the geniality is the first quality. Marshall was not only simple, he was likable and he liked people. When Joseph Story first encountered him as an advocate before the Supreme Court, he wrote home and he said, "I love his laugh. I love his laugh." Another technique Marshall used was deference. He would defer to justices who were more expert in particular areas of the law than he was. But when he deferred, he got deference in return. So deference is not only polite or virtuous, it's also smart. You give something and you get something back. The third quality Marshall had is that he's always the smartest man in the room. And his intelligence was not quick. It took a while for him to get going. But when he did, his reasoning could seem almost implacable. His major decisions are 8, 9, 10,000 words long, and they're built like granite. They're supposed to have that solidity and that weight. One advocate before the Supreme Court, William Wirt, who would later become Attorney General, he said that Marshall's mind was like the Atlantic Ocean. Everybody else's minds were ponds. This is how Marshall struck someone who knew what he was talking about. Marshall used all these qualities over an enormous length of time. His idol, George Washington, was commander-in-chief for 8.5 years and then president for 8, so he's, in effect, he's the chief executive of the country for 16.5 years. Marshall is chief justice for 34 years, twice as long. He's appointed by John Adams. He serves into the second term of Andrew Jackson. He inaugurates 5 presidents in 9 inaugurals. And he still holds the record for length of tenure of a chief justice. And in the middle of that period, the court had a remarkable 12-year stretch where there were no personnel changes. So he has 34 years to work his magic on his fellow justices, and he puts them to good use. His most famous case is probably Marbury versus Madison, and we're all taught that in school because it establishes that the court can rule a law passed by Congress or a portion of it unconstitutional. Well, it's true that that's what Marbury did. I don't think that was news when it happened. The concept of judicial review was already out there. What was most striking at the time about Marbury, it's a 9,000-word decision, and about 8,500 words of it is a lecture to the Jefferson administration. It's telling them, you thought we were the bad guys, and you said you would be the good guys who do everything right, but you have done wrong by William Marbury. He deserved his commission, and you didn't give it to him. Now, he's not going to get it because the form of redress he's seeking is a portion of the Judiciary Act of 1789, which is in fact unconstitutional, but still, shame on you.
0: And you've been listening to Richard Burkheiser, author of John Marshall, The Man Who Made the Supreme Court, tell the story of John Marshall, served a brief time in Congress. He was the Secretary of State under John Adams, we learned, and then came that nomination to the court, to the Supreme Court, just to, well, get under the skin of incoming President Thomas Jefferson. He would serve as the Chief Justice for 34 years, and that is still a record. And we learned that the same court, the same members, well, had stood together for 12 years, another record. When we come back, how Marshall shaped the Supreme Court and more, here on Our American Stories.

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11: continue with our American stories and the final portion of our story on John Marshall, the most important Chief Justice of the U.S. Supreme Court. Telling the story is Richard Brookhiser. Let's begin this segment with a look into one of Marshall's most important decisions.
12: Now, when we think of founding fathers who are responsible for our economic system, we mostly think of Alexander Hamilton. And he certainly deserves all that credit. But his plans and his achievements had to have legal support as well. And in Marshall's contract law decisions and in his commerce decision, he lays the legal support for a national market in which people are free to contract with each other. Gibbons versus Ogden. I like the backstory. It's known as the steamboat case. Now, steamboats were invented several different times at the end of the 18th and early 19th century. Several people figured out how to take a Watt steam engine, which was a new innovation, and put it on a boat and convert its power into a mechanism that would turn a paddle wheel. One of these inventors was Robert Fulton, and he demonstrated his first boat on the Seine in France. And one of the spectators was the American minister to France, Robert Livingston. Several earlier steamboat inventors had failed because they'd lacked the money. Livingston was a wealthy New York grandee. When he saw Fulton's steamboat, he thought, this is it. He would become a backer of Fulton. So you had the boat, you had the money, but the third thing that you needed was political protection. This is something that Livingston could also arrange because he knew everybody in the state of New York. So in 1808, New York granted him and Fulton a monopoly on steamboats in New York waters for 30 years. In 1811, they added that if the monopolists were sued, the steamboats of those who were suing them would be impounded while litigation proceeded. So that's a nice extra guarantee. And the competition sprung up immediately. People saw how this worked. They built their own boats. They took the monopoly to court. New York's Supreme Court upheld the monopoly. Another thing the monopoly did was it bought off the competition. There were some businessmen in Albany who had two boats, and so the monopoly said, all right, we'll give you Lake Champlain, but we're going to keep the Hudson River and New York Harbor and Long Island Sound. Another competitor they bought off was a New Jersey man, Aaron Ogden, who was running a boat from Elizabeth, New Jersey into Staten Island. Now, Ogden himself took on a partner, Thomas Gibbons. And for a couple of years, their partnership worked very well. Then there was a crisis in Gibbons' family. A rumor went abroad that Gibbons' daughter had slept with her fiancé. Gibbons' solution to this rumor was that he and his wife and his daughter should all sign an advertisement in the newspaper saying that the rumor was false. Apparently, the rumor was true, but Mr. Gibbons wanted to take out this family ad. Aaron Ogden thought this was a bad idea, but his opinion so enraged Gibbons that Gibbons came to Ogden's house with a bullwhip. Ogden fled out the back door and sued Gibbons for trespass. This ended their partnership. So when Gibbons v. Ogden comes to the Supreme Court in 1824, Daniel Webster makes an eloquent argument on behalf of Gibbons. The issue was there is a commerce clause in the Constitution which says that Congress has power over the commerce of the United States. But Congress had passed no laws having to do with steamboats or steamboat traffic in New York State. And the lawyers for the monopoly said, well, of course, if Congress passes a law, we have to obey it, but Congress has passed no law. New York State has a right to form a monopoly for steamboats within its waters. Webster's argument denied that. He said, even in the absence of action by Congress, commerce is of such importance and of such unity that it has to be left in Congress's hands. Commerce of the United States is a unit, e pluribus unum. And after Marshall gave his decision, he said, The Chief Justice took my argument as a baby takes its mother's milk. That wasn't quite right. He essentially repeats Webster's argument, but then he hangs his decision on a smaller point, which was that Gibbons' boats had a federal coasting license, a piece of ID for revenue purposes. It proved that you had an American boat, so you would not be subject to penalties that we put on foreign boats. But Marshall said a license is a license to do a thing. So if you have a coasting license, even if it was intended as a revenue measure, you have a license to coast. And therefore, you can take your boat from Elizabeth into Staten Island. So this was a victory for Gibbons, a defeat for the monopoly. A week after the decision came down, the first competitor's boat sailed into New York Harbor, firing cannon. The people waved at it from the shore, and the number of steamboats in New York waters quadrupled almost immediately. Marshall himself took a lot of criticism in his career and after. His most industrious enemy was Jefferson. Jefferson spent his presidency and his retirement years fretting about Marshall decisions. And he tried at the end of his life to suggest an alternative. He said, these questions should not rest with the Supreme Court. If it's a constitutional question, it should be resolved in a constitutional convention. He ran this idea past his protege and his right hand, James Madison. And then Madison did what he so often did with his beloved elder. He was like the man holding the guy rope to the dirigible. And he just gave it a little earthly tug. And he said, a series of constitutional conventions would be tardy, troublesome, and expensive. Jefferson never made this proposal publicly. Another Jeffersonian who did make public proposals was Senator Richard Johnson. He's most famous for having killed Tecumseh. He's probably second most famous for his campaign jingle, Ripsy, Rampsy, Rumpsy, Dumpsy, I Dick Johnson killed Tecumseh. But he deserves to be more famous than that. He was a serious man, a serious populist, and he thought it was wrong that the ultimate judge of these questions should be the unelected Supreme Court. He proposed to restrict the jurisdiction of the court, proposed that the Senate could have a veto on court decisions. None of these amendments went anywhere. So this is an ongoing question about John Marshall's legacy. I mean, whenever some party or large group of people is unhappy with the Supreme Court, we hear of plans to restrict it, to pack it. Marshall himself dies in 1835, a disappointed man. I think he feared that he had failed. He was losing his control of the court. He was also very disappointed with the election and re-election of Andrew Jackson. Jackson's statement on Marshall's death was surprisingly gracious, but the most gracious tribute to Marshall came from Richmond, and it came from the Quoits Club. And they ruled that because he was irreplaceable, the club should have one fewer member forever after.
11: A special thanks to Richard Burkheiser, author of John Marshall, The Man Who Made the Supreme Court, and a special thanks to the U.S. National Archives for allowing us access to this remarkable story about John Marshall. And Alexander Hamilton is largely responsible for the formation of our economic system, but as Burkheiser notes, it was Marshall who gave that economic system a legal framework. The story of John Marshall, his major contributions to American life, here on Our American Stories.
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8: This is Our American Stories, and our next story, well, we love this kind of story. It comes to us from the Toy and Action Figure Museum in Paul's Valley, Oklahoma. That's right, the Toy and Action Figure Museum. Its founder, Kevin Stark, says it's the first museum to be entirely dedicated to action figures. Take it away, Kevin.
9: My name is Kevin Stark. I am the curator and executive director of the Toy and Action Figure Museum and also the founder of the museum. And I got started, I started collecting toys a long time ago, back in 1986. The girlfriend I had at the time drugged me to an antique flea market. And I didn't really want to go spend the afternoon looking at antiques, but they had all these cool toys, and they were cheap. And so I came out with an armload of toys, and I said, wow, that was fun. When are we going back? She said, well, it happens every month. And I was like, oh, cool. So I started collecting toys, and I amassed this huge collection. But even as a kid, I had convinced my parents to let me clean out our basement so that that could be my private play area. And I shared a room with two brothers. So when my brothers found out that my parents thought that was a great idea, you know, they were a little upset with me over it. But my dad said, hey, he came up with the idea and he cleaned it up. So, you know, get lost. And I had gotten a job when I was like 10 years old in order for me to be able to go and buy my own toys. So I've actually been collecting, you know, really since I was 10. But I've just always been attracted to toys, always enjoyed them and liked them. And then when I'm, you know, when it became my business to actually design them, all the better. In 1990, I got a call to design toys. It was actually a guy I went to school with, and he calls and says, how would you like to design toys for the Teenage Mutant Ninja Turtles? And I was like, you wouldn't believe what I'm sitting around right now. So I'd already been collecting for 4 or 5 years. He didn't know I was a collector. You know, I didn't know he was a designer. And so we just got together and he said, can you be in LA on Monday morning at 9 a.m. for a flight to LA? And I was like, you bet I can. He had been working for small toy companies, and every time the toy

0: and he's got bought out. He lost his job, so he decided to start his own company that would do design work, but mostly write copy for the action figures and toys and create the accessories that go in them. And that's a lot of what we did. We would create sewer maps for the turtles, a lot of the extra things, you know, that went in with the toys. We worked for a lot of different toy companies that don't have an in-house design team. Big, huge companies like Mattel and Hasbro and Kenner. And so a company would come to us and say, we need this designed, or we need, like in the case of Toon Sylvania that we did for Spielberg and Toy Island, was like, we need you to design this line based on a cartoon series. And so that's what we did. We would look at the characters and come up with different ways that they could make toys. Everything from plush toys to wind-ups to action figures to play sets. And of course, we would come up with it. You then had to send the drawings over to the company. They would say yay or nay, or they'd make changes here and there. A lot of times we didn't have a lot of time to do it. The deadlines a lot of times were really quick and really short. One toy line in particular, the Mummy, we did for the Universal Studios movie. We had, I think, 2 weeks to design and get some sculpts done before the New York Toy Fair. They kind of went for a long time, no, we're not going to do toys, not going to do toys. And then 2 or 3 weeks before, they said, oh, we're going to do toys. Can you guys knock this out? And so we were working 24 hours a day, taking like little cat naps on my couch in my office and, you know, getting up and doing more drawing. So sometimes it's very fast work, and other times you have lots of time. So, you know, it just varied with the project. I point out to people that come here, there are a lot of doll museums and there are a lot of toy museums, but we are really basically an action figure museum. Our focus is the design and sculpting and art of action figures. So even though we have toys too, most of them relate somehow to action figures, you know, in the way of play sets or vehicles or things like that. So that's what makes us different. And we have over 13,000 action figures in the collection. Most of the collection, 90% of what you see in the museum, is from my private collection. But we do get some things donated. You know, a funny thing is people say, oh, you must do eBay a lot. I never do eBay. I mean, very rarely have I ever picked anything up on eBay. I personally prefer to go out and see the things I'm purchasing. I like to hold it in my hand and say, is this what I want, and purchase it like that. That's just what I prefer, because to me, I like the hunt. So really, I go on what I call toy safari. We got a call from a lady in Arkansas one time, and I didn't talk to her, but one of our board members did. And so he calls me up and he says, you want to go on a road trip? And I was like, what are we talking about? Well, this lady said she had this toy collection she just wanted to donate to the museum. And I said, well, what are we talking about? He said, well, he didn't really know. He said he tried to get her to send pictures, and she didn't really know how to do that on her phone. So she only sent like 3 or 4 pictures that were of these little tiny figures on shelves, you know. So we just hop in my Toyota 4Runner and drive all the way to Arkansas. Well, she had so much stuff that we piled it all in my car, drove back to Paul's Valley, Oklahoma, rented a huge U-Haul truck, and went back, still filled that up and my car again, because we had no idea what we were getting into. It was her husband's collection, and he had passed away and wanted this stuff donated to the museum. And we were like, are you sure you want to do this? Because, you know, we told her she could sell this stuff on eBay or whatever. And she said, no. She said, I'm actually a very minimalist person. I just want all this stuff out of here. And it was funny because the whole house was packed with toys. And she here was telling me she liked to live very, you know, Spartanly. My wife and I went to a garage sale one time here in Paul's Valley. And the family, it was just, you know, the couple, they had a daughter. And we were mostly going to the garage sale for my wife, you know, she was checking stuff out. Well, they had all these cool boy toys. I'm talking about great stuff that was worth a lot of money. And I was just putting everything in my arms, trying to, you know, pick it all up. And my wife was clear across the way visiting with somebody. And I was like, come here, you know. I said, we need to get this stuff. Well, it turned out that the father always wanted a little boy, and he got a little girl. So he was just buying her boy toys, too, you know. And I think because he liked them. So I just picked up a lot of really great stuff for next to nothing for garage sale prices, and was very happy to get them. And they're all in the museum right now. Some of my favorite exhibits in the museum deal with my favorite character, which is Batman. In fact, we have a whole Bat Cave devoted to just Batman. So there are a lot of figures there. And we created a World War II display, which we had both the European campaign and the Pacific campaign all done in 12-inch tall action figures. But we built buildings and everything in order to create a diorama of these action figures and recreated the World War II scenes. Well, the older generation of people who would come in here, they loved that because they could relate to that. And a lot of old World War II veterans. And in fact, we had one guy come in who, these figures we used are not G.I. Joes specifically. Some of them are from other companies that are very much accurate figures from World War II. Anyway, this one figure has a shoulder patch on it, which was a paratrooper outfit. Paratrooper unit. Well, that guy, that was his unit, okay? He couldn't believe that we had an action figure of his unit in World War II. He was just blown away, and we had a great time talking about it. Most everyone finds something that they can relate to and that they're amazed at, you know. We have people who come in and think, you know, why do I want to be in here? I'm only here because my husband's here or whatever. And then they see stuff they had as a kid. And really, we're less about toys and more about nostalgia, more about your childhood. People come in here, they almost always leave happy, you know. So that's always a great thing.
1: 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His story, the story of a museum of a man's making here on Our American Story.
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4: Brought to you by the Town Crier Wire. In the newsroom, I'm Andrew Green. Indiana Michigan Power is wrapping up a busy weekend of restoration work after thousands of customers lost service in storms around southwest Michigan and northern Indiana on Friday. I&M spokesperson Demetrius Lewis tells us the storm packed a punch, bringing winds of up to 70 miles an hour with it and knocking down trees and power poles.
5: We had 110 down power poles. We had another 475 wires that were down. Up to this point in total, we were at about 43,000 outages.
4: That's across both Michigan and Indiana, but most of the company's outages were in southwest Michigan. Lewis says crews worked 16-hour days throughout Saturday and Sunday trying to get everyone back online.
5: It was a holiday weekend, of course. It was the 4th of July. We had 500 I&M crew members that were out and about giving up their holiday weekend to make sure that they did everything that they could to make sure that the power came back on in a timely manner. Along with those 500 individuals from Indiana Michigan Power, we had another support staff of about 1,000 that came in from out of town.
4: Lewis says the biggest problem for the crews was downed trees. He says everywhere they went, there were fallen trees on power lines and power poles, as well as blocking roads. Lewis says despite the holiday weekend being disrupted or even ruined for many customers, did show I&M a great deal of patience and grace. He thanked all of them for it. As of this afternoon, the utility only had a few pockets of small outages left in Berrien County. The Berrien County Election Commission has approved recall petition language filed against Baroda Township Clerk Christina Price last month. The commission met today to consider the petition submitted by Baroda resident Lisa Ratty seeking to remove Price from office for her role in a petition drive seeking the disincorporation of the village of Baroda. The Berrien County Clerk's Office tells us the petition from Ratty states that Price should be recalled for using township resources like a township email account to support the petition drive. It goes on to say that on February 11th of 2025, Price contacted the Berrien County Clerk's Office to inquire about the process and stating she was personally pursuing the disincorporation. It says the Berrien County Clerk Stacey Laura Porter advised Price on two separate occasions to cease involvement in the effort due to a potential conflict with her duties. Laura Porter recused herself from the Election Commission hearing to review the language today. The panel therefore consisted of Berrien County Register of Deeds Laura Freeling, Treasurer Shelley Weick, and Judge Mabel Mayfield. The clerk tells us now that the language has been found sufficiently clear to proceed with a recall petition drive, the petitioners have until July 31st to submit 337 signatures of voters to get the recall question on the November ballot. Price also has 10 days to appeal. Harbor Shores in Benton Harbor has officially celebrated the opening of its new Wii course, a roughly 5-acre golf course for beginners that anyone can now use. Supporters of the Wii Course project gathered at the attraction on Graham Avenue today to hold the ribbon cutting with golf great and Wii Course designer Colin Montgomery on hand. The Wii Course was the brainchild of retired Whirlpool CEO Jeff Fettig, who looked at small golf courses designed for beginners in Europe and thought one should be offered locally. He reached out to PGA champion Montgomery about making the idea a reality. Montgomery said today that the course is about giving everyone a chance to learn the game. Harbor Shores Community Redevelopment Managing Director Chris Cook told us it's been fun to see the Wii Course come together.
6: What's really fun, though, is when we see parents and children and grandparents and children and golfers of all ages out here enjoying it.
4: Whirlpool Foundation President Pam Klein told us from the beginning, backers of the Week Horse wanted it to be about kids and families, and that's what they've been seeing.
7: I think one of the most important things is for people to understand this is open to the public, so please come and enjoy. It's open during the day, it's open in the evening. Come relax by the fire pits, let your kids putt. Go out and play on the short course. It's a ton of fun for everyone.
4: Klein stressed it took the support of individual donors and corporate sponsors to make the Week Horse possible. As part of today's ribbon cutting, Colin Montgomery took to the course with some young people from the local First Tee and PGA Junior League programs to give them a few pointers. The Michigan PFAS Action Response Team has identified a site along Red Arrow Highway south of St. Joseph as being contaminated with PFAS. The chemicals known as forever chemicals because they break down slowly in the environment and can remain in the human body for years. The Michigan Department of Environment, Great Lakes and Energy tells us the contaminated site identified on July 2nd is at 3737 Red Arrow Highway, a former Bendix Corporation Allied Automotive property now owned by Bosch Braking Systems. Eagle says that chemical waste was disposed there in unlined lagoons in the 50s and 60s, resulting in on-site and off-site groundwater contamination with metals and other chemicals. The property became a Superfund site in 1990, and groundwater cleanup occurred to address non-PFAS contaminants. In 2025, PFAS was sampled, and the highest results were 19.1 parts per trillion PFOS compared to the state's maximum contaminant level of 16 parts per trillion for groundwater. Eagle, the Michigan Department of Health and Human Services, and local health agencies are now reviewing residential wells in the area and developing a plan to sample them. Eagle recently sent letters to four homeowners seeking permission to sample their wells and has notified local governments. The state health department will determine whether any homeowners will be offered filters or other remedies once the sampling is done. Coming up on Friday, July 17th in Dowagiac is Southwestern Michigan College's annual Steve's Run. The 52nd annual event's expected to attract hundreds of participants who will take part in their choice of a 5K, a 10K, or a family fun run. SMC Manager of Development Emily Schrock tells us Steve's Run is a tradition in the community that was renamed in honor of SMC graduate Stephen Briegel in 1992, 2 years after his death.
8: College President David Briegel's son passed away in 1990 after his 5.5-year fight with cancer. Ron Gunn decided to name the race in honor of him, and so now we have the race what is known as Steve's Run.
4: To this day, Schrock says SMC still honors Steve's memory by raising money for cancer research with the run. She says the route for Steve's Run goes all over Dowagiac and is extended into the LMC trails for those who take the 10K option. She also says people keep coming out for the event because of the sense of community it gives them and because they can honor loved ones.
8: It's something that people can come together and support one another, as well as supporting cancer research, because all proceeds go to cancer research as well as a scholarship here.
4: Since 2012, the run has raised more than $300,000 for cancer research and scholarships. Schrock says around 200 to 350 people typically take part. She notes the race this year is taking place on the eve of the Dowagiac Summer Festival, which runs from 10 a.m. to 8 p.m. on Saturday, July 18th, with live music, food vendors, artisan booths, a beer garden, a kids' water park, and sidewalk sales. Everyone's invited to take part in Steve's Run and then make a whole weekend of fun in Dowagiac. We'll have a link to the run registration page at our website. The South Haven Police Department is launching a new free Citizens Police Academy to give the public a behind-the-scenes look at modern policing and the department's role in the community. The department says the 10-week program will feature classroom instruction, demonstrations, and hands-on activities led by its personnel, giving students an opportunity to learn about police operations while building relationships with officers. South Haven Police Chief Adam DeBoer says the academy is designed to help residents better understand the profession, the challenges that officers face, and the importance of partnerships between law enforcement and the community. Classes will be held on Wednesdays from 6:30 to 9:30 p.m. along with two Saturday training sessions. Registrations for the academy are being taken now, but space is limited and applications must be submitted by August 10th. Anyone interested can contact Sergeant Lucas Keene at the South Haven Police Department for more information. And Democratic State Senator Mallory McMorrow has dropped out of the race for the U.S. Senate in Michigan. Recalling how she got into politics in the first place, McMorrow made another hard call on Sunday, suspending her bid to be the party's nominee to replace outgoing U.S. Senator Gary Peters in November.
9: When regular people get in the fight, things can change. In my very first election, we flipped a district against the incumbent. 4 years later, with so many of you, we flipped the Michigan Senate for the first time in nearly 40 years. And we didn't stop at winning. We've repealed Michigan's abortion ban. We've raised wages. We made sure every child gets breakfast and lunch at school. We made it easier to go to college. We expanded civil rights, voting rights, and so, so much more.
4: In a video posted to social media, McMorrow wasted no time throwing her full support behind the eventual Democratic nominee, whether it's Congresswoman Haley Stevens or medical doctor Abdul El Sayed. She also endorsed Jocelyn Benson for Michigan governor. WSJM News Now continues with your Bloomberg report.
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11: This is a Bloomberg Money Minute. Microsoft is cutting 6,400 jobs across the company, with half of them, 3,200, coming at its struggling Xbox gaming unit. This comes 3 years after it paid $69 billion to acquire the game maker Activision Blizzard. On Wall Street today, a rebound in shares of big chip makers, names like Qualcomm, Intel, Broadcom, and Micron, lifting the markets, along with the U.S. services sector expanding in June as more firms took on more new hires and inflation eased up. The Dow today up 156 points, the Nasdaq gaining 288, a more than 1% jump. The S&P was up 54 in oil, a little bit lower, closing just below $69 a barrel, as big producers like Saudi Arabia and Russia said they were going to boost production to drive prices down. And look for sticker shock in the morning. Arabica coffee bean futures up 19% on Monday, the biggest one-day increase in 26 years on worries about El Nino. Tom Busby, Bloomberg Radio.

0: WSJM News now continues. President Trump says FIFA made a brilliant decision to allow a top player on the U.S. men's team to compete tonight against Belgium in the World Cup. That's after he weighed in with the organization over the controversial red card. ABC's Stephen Portnoy has more.
1: President Trump said he'd never even heard of a red card.
2: They say you can't play. That's very unfair.
1: Trump says he called the head of FIFA, Gianni Infantino, and asked him to review the decision to disqualify American striker Phalaron Balogun.
2: All I did was ask for a review. I didn't say you have to do this.
1: He shrugs off the protests from Belgium, saying if the Belgians beat the Americans at full strength, they can be really proud.
2: The other way, if they beat us, we'll say it was rigged.
1: Stephen Portnoy, ABC News, Washington.
0: Russia attacked Ukraine with missiles and drones overnight, killing at least 21 people in and around the capital, Kyiv. All of Moscow's ballistic missiles reached their targets. More from ABC's Britt Klenet.
3: Three large apartment blocks partially collapsed, some apparently taking direct missile hits with helicopters ferrying water from the river to tackle fires still burning in Kyiv. And for Kyiv's residents, you know, this was another terrifying night of explosions and air defense fire overhead, underscoring President Zelensky's argument that without more advanced interceptors, Ukraine's cities will remain dangerously exposed.
0: The massive attack came after a weekend phone call between President Trump and Russian President Putin and came before a NATO summit in Turkey this week, where Ukraine President Volodymyr Zelensky is likely to request more interceptor missiles. Iran this week continues to mourn the death of its former supreme leader, killed during the first day of the U.S.-Israeli war with Iran in February. Meanwhile, as far as peace talks, former State Department official Stephen Gagnaire says that Tehran needs to be careful because its bargaining power may be weakening due to increasing numbers of oil tankers moving through the Strait of Hormuz.
4: Frankly, President Trump can let this go on forever because people don't want to think about the nuclear problem. They're going to say, I don't want my total at the gas pump to be so high. And right now, it's going to come down. And it may come down, and, you know, we could get down into the 60s on a barrel of oil because of this glut. So the Iranian ability to influence this negotiation is going to decrease. We'll see if that makes a difference at the negotiation table.
0: Europe is bracing for another heat wave with temperatures that could soar above 100 degrees this week, and the threat of wildfires causing concern. More from ABC's Tom Soufi-Bourrage.
5: What French officials are saying is that after that extremely hot weather we had here last month, and the fact that we're now into our third heat wave so far this summer, and remember, we're only in early July, the wildfire risk across this country is elevated. There have been red alerts issued in seven southern French regions, and temperatures in the coming days are only expected to rise further here in France and in other parts of Europe. Fire crews are also battling wildfires in parts of Spain.
0: And Microsoft's Xbox is going to spin off four video game studios as part of a large reorganization that includes job cuts. Here's ABC's Brian Clark.
6: Xbox CEO Asha Sharma says history's full of companies that mistake longevity for inevitability and that Xbox will not be one of them. She told that to employees in a memorandum announcing massive changes to the division that she says is not healthy. Xbox is cutting 1,600 jobs today, 3,200 through the fiscal year. Overall, Microsoft says 4,800 job cuts make up a little more than 2% of its global workforce. Brian Clark, ABC News.
7: Lows have a lot around 65 tonight under clear skies. Bright sunshine expected again tomorrow. Daytime highs approaching 83. Lows around 66. Tomorrow night, clear skies. Temperatures a bit above average Wednesday and Thursday with highs in the mid-80s. Slight chance of thunderstorms Thursday. A peek at the extended shows, 82 Friday, 84 Saturday, and 85 on Sunday. Currently, it's 77 degrees. That's your updated forecast. I'm meteorologist Paul Trombley.
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19: 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I'm John Perkins with a Brownfield Market Update. 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Soybeans and corn are up sharply on weather concerns. August beans were 47 and three quarters higher at 1184, and September is up 45 at 1181. September corn is 15 and a quarter higher at 438 and a quarter. December was up 16 and a quarter at 457 and three quarters. Live cattle were mixed and feeders were lower, watching the direct markets. August live is down 12 at 239.10. October is up 35 at 234.65. With that higher move in corn, August feeders were down 12 at 360.50. And hogs closed mixed on spread trade and technical buying. August lean was down 22 at 98.52. October was up 55 at 82.57. John Perkins, Brownfield.
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25: Ag headline news on Brownfield. USDA's national corn condition rating held steady over the past week as soybeans dipped slightly. 67% of U.S. corn is in good to excellent condition. 64% of U.S. soybeans are called good to excellent, down one percentage point on the week. 59% of winter wheat has been harvested, ahead of the five-year average. More news up next on Brownfield.
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25: A Minnesota sheep farmer says high input costs are creating some challenges. Amanda Cook of Center City tells Brownfield raising livestock is getting more expensive.
33: The cost of goods is a major challenge for everybody right now. It's really impacted our margins and being able to sustainably create products in ways that preserve our business.
25: A dairy nutritionist with Zenpro Corporation says heat stress in the summer can drastically reduce farmer profitability. Jeff Tykowski says annual losses are estimated at $1.5 billion per year.
34: From reproductive losses, culling, lost milk, component losses, morbidity and mortality. It's the kind of problem we don't often think enough about or plan for it until it's almost too late.
25: And the USDA and Small Business Administration have launched a new effort to help farmers push back against costly regulations. I'm Brent Barnett, Brownfield.
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3: I'm Nick DeLuca. World Cup Group of 16 continues today. U.S. men's national team taking the field against Belgium in Seattle. And will have their top goal scorer available. Forward Flo Balogun's one-match red card ban suspended by FIFA yesterday. FIFA denying Belgium's appeal today, clearing the path for Balogun to hit the field. Was sent off during the round of 32 match against Bosnia-Herzegovina for a foul that wasn't initially given a card on the field but overturned on VAR to be a red card. ESPN soccer analyst Alejandro Moreno says this decision wouldn't come for any other country.
4: Do you think it would have happened had it been a Belgian player? Mm. Had it been Kevin De Bruyne, one of their key players, if he had gone through the same thing, would that red card have been reversed? And the answer to me is unequivocally no. Historically, this has not happened. And so it looks like preferential treatment. It looks like the United States are benefiting from it because they're the host country, because they're the United States. And that's not the image that you want from this World Cup. The United States on their own, as a team on the field, they've proven to be a very competitive team. And it seems like they're getting help from somewhere else. And it's not the look that you would want for this team. It's not the look that this team deserves.
3: Moreno on Unsportsmanlike tonight's match at 8 Eastern. In the NBA, the Kings are waiving six-time All-Star DeMar DeRozan. Had $10 million of his $25 million salary guaranteed for next season, allowing Sacramento some cap flexibility. DeRozan averaged 18-4 assists per game last season. While free agent Rui Hachimura has agreed to a two-year $28 million deal to sign with the Clippers, had a strong season with the Lakers, averaging 11.5 points on 51% shooting, averaged 17.5 points on 55% shooting in the playoffs.
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7: I'm Dan Beyer, getting ready for U.S. and Belgium. Coming up, 8 o'clock Eastern time. You'll see it on Fox, 5 o'clock Pacific. Let's jump to the news desk. Isaac Lohenkron giving us the latest of what's already happened to the World Cup and so much more. What's going on, Isaac?
8: Yeah, busy day, not just in the World Cup, in the NBA. The Sacramento Kings waving veteran forward DeMar DeRozan. He averaged 18 points a game last season, so an intriguing candidate now on the table in free agency. The NFL, veteran cornerback Rasul Douglas signing a one-year deal with the Washington Commanders. Baseball today, the Kansas City Royals pummeled the Philadelphia Phillies 15-1. 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In the round of 16 today at the World Cup, Spain stunned Portugal 1-0 on this goal in second half stoppage time on Fox.
9: Lovely ball through! Settled this one.
8: Ian Dark with the call on Fox. So Spain will now face either Team USA or Belgium in the quarterfinals. FIFA today dismissed Belgium's appeal over the lifting of U.S. star Folarin Balogun's suspension for tonight's round of 16 match in Seattle. FIFA said the appeal was inadmissible because...
10: She doesn't even go here.
11: Oh. You get it. Sorry. You get it. You go exactly... doesn't even go here.
8: It's iconic.
11: It is.
8: The alternate explanation was that Belgium, quote, is not a party to the proceedings, unquote. Bottom line, Balogun remains eligible to play tonight. Kickoff at 8 p.m. Eastern. Dan and Motsi.
7: You want to know what else is iconic?
11: What?
7: The sound, the beats, the rhythm of this. And it's the first time here on Fox Sports Radio and on Covino and Rich. And it may be the only time, Monty, that we get to play.
11: It might be.
7: Know Your Brits. Last night, England, the huge win over Mexico, 3-2. You saw it.
11: I did.
7: I saw it. Isaac, you saw it, right?
8: Oh, it was wonderful theater.
7: Yep, wonderful theater. Sam, you saw it.
12: The game?
7: Yes.
12: I saw.
8: No,
12: yes,
8: God Save the Queen, the changing of the guard. Sorry. At Buckingham Palace.
12: A little preoccupied back here.
7: Yeah, that's all right.
12: Yes, I watched it. I watched the whole game.
7: You got it. You got it. Yep, you got the whole thing. Because I got to get to Jason. Jason, how did you watch England and Mexico last night?
13: I went to a wedding reception, and I was a rude guest because I spent most of the reception trying to watch a smartphone edition of the game. No sound. I could barely see what was going on.
7: So 80% of us watched from the comforts of our own home or maybe from an establishment. Jason was watching it on a 4-inch screen. That's where he was watching
13: exactly
7: it.
13: Right.
7: And because he was at a wedding, he was unable to take in the post game, which we were all able to consume. And we were able to consume Harry Kane's post-match interview. Jason Stewart, you will now have to decipher who is Harry Kane. Are you ready?
13: Oh, I love this. Yeah.
7: This is option A. Was this Harry Kane after last night's win against Mexico?
14: God, that was some contest to watch. What on earth was it like to play in?
15: Yeah, you know, obviously it was closer than we wanted it to be. But, you know, we played great soccer tonight and we deserved the win.
7: Okay.
11: All right.
7: You're thinking maybe that could be, maybe not, maybe?
13: It kind of sounded like Morrissey of the Smiths.
7: All right. Maybe
13: that's kind of where I'm leaning for that first one.
7: Maybe it was Morrissey. Let's hear option two.
14: God, that was B. Some contest to watch. What on earth was it like to play in?
15: Yeah, it's an emotional moment. It was brilliant to be in here in front of the home fans. It has been great my whole career. So, unfortunately, couldn't get the goal. Nearly got it. But, no, it was great. I think the lads played a great game. And it's something I'll remember for a long time.
7: Did that be Harry Kane?
13: Kind of sounded like Cockney from one of those Guy Ritchie movies.
7: Oh, Snatch.
13: Is that Cockney?
7: Yeah. Oh, la lima.
13: Maybe, though. Maybe.
7: Maybe it's option C.
14: Okay. God, that was some contest to watch. What on earth was it like to play in?
16: I don't know, man. As long as we, you know what I mean? Just play our game, man. I reckon we're there, don't you? You know what I mean? I feel all right, man.
7: Okay. Could that have been Harry Kane?
13: I'm giving that a no.
7: Okay.
11: Are you sure? Yeah, are you sure?
7: Really?
13: It's a nice try, though.
17: It sounded like kind of Keith Richards a little bit.
7: Okay. Let's, I just got an email. It's not option C. That's what the email said. Let's see if it's option D.
14: God, that was some contest to watch. What on earth was it like to play in?
18: Yeah, it was a crazy game. We had to fight. We had to find something. I've just been sitting there. I can't really talk. All the occasion, the team, everything against us, we found a way.
7: All right, you got four options there, Jason.
11: Solid Stewart. Options.
7: Yes.
13: Very good options, but I do know my Brits. I'm going to go, and I will say that it was amazing how he was able to pull together his voice for the, that sounded real. Then the rest of the stuff was fading. I'm going to go with option D is Harry Can. Harry Can. Ah,
7: there it is.
13: Harry Can.
7: Do you want to decipher who the others were? Do you want to hear option A again?
13: Oh, I'd love to know. Who are these people?
7: Let's play option A.
12: I know who option A is. Let's go.
14: God, that was some contest to watch. What on earth was it like to play in?
15: Yeah, you know, obviously it was closer than we wanted it to be. But, you know, we played great soccer tonight and we deserved the win.
7: Do you know who that was?
13: No.
7: Do you know, Sam?
12: David Beckham.
7: It was David Beckham.
11: Oh, okay.
7: It was David Beckham.
13: Okay.
7: Option B. Did you know it was Beckham?
11: I did not. Oh. I did not know it was Beckham.
7: All right, option B.
14: God, that was some contest to watch. What on earth was it like to play in?
15: Yeah, it's an emotional moment. It was brilliant being here in front of the home fans. They've been great my whole career, so unfortunately, couldn't get the goal. Nearly got it, but no, it was great. I think the lads played a great game, and it's something I remember for a long time.
7: Do you know who that was?
13: My soccer knowledge is running thin. I remember there was a really good player 15 years ago. What's his name?
7: Isaac, do you want to guess? Did you hear? Okay, go ahead.
8: Yeah, that was groundskeeper Willie.
12: Dan, you were starting to mouth it out, yeah. And I know who it is.
7: Okay, who is it?
12: May I?
7: Yeah.
12: Wayne Rooney?
7: It was Wayne
13: That's
7: Rooney.
13: The guy.
11: Nice.
13: So I identified the person. I just didn't know the name.
12: You said 15 years ago, and I was like, oh, it's Wayne Rooney.
7: He was born in Croxteth. I don't know if that's how you pronounce it, but I would assume that's probably some Cockney area or whatever.
11: Couldn't
7: right?
11: tell you.
7: Yeah. But I think you're on the right track. Who was option C? Let's hear it.
14: God, that was some contest to watch. What on earth was it like to play in?
16: I don't know, man. As long as we, you know what I mean? Just play our game, man. I reckon we're there, innit? You know what I mean? I feel all right, man.
13: No idea.
7: That was?
12: May I guess?
7: Yes.
12: Was it one of the members of Oasis?
7: It was! It was Liam Gallagher!
11: Yeah!
7: I had a Noel one, and Bo Benson came across the Liam one that blended. See, it was the same question every time. We just put a different answer at the end. But the mix, we couldn't get it right with Noel. Bo found the Liam, so we just... Liam's, by the way, was a pre-match. So even when it played again, it doesn't make any sense.
14: God, that was some contest to watch. What on earth was it like to play in?
16: I don't know, man. As long as we, you know what I mean? Just play our game, man. I reckon we're there, innit? You know what I mean? I feel all right, man.
7: But
16: I
7: was
8: playing again,
7: because
8: man,
7: it made no sense, I still thought we could get away with it.
11: Yeah, no, it was so good.
12: Right. Like, that sounds like a musician.
7: Bo also put in all of Harry Kane's voice
11: cracking.
7: The
11: entire interview? Okay.
7: Do we have the Megamix?
18: Jordan, we had to fight. Yeah, I've just been singing there. I can't really talk, but... all the occasion, the team, everything against us. Yeah, I thought I got to the ball first. It was one of those days that, in the end, well, just look at him here. Incredible. Unbelievable support. Speechless.
13: Kind of sounds like RFK Jr. a little bit.
8: It also, I also got a hint. I also got a hint of some Ed Orgeron, oddly enough.
13: Oh, yeah. Yep. Tom Izzo. Mixed with Tom Izzo.
7: It was so great.
11: It looked dubbed when you were watching it. It looked dubbed. It was like, there's no way this is Harry Kane. Oh, it was so funny.
13: By the way, it's a vintage Bo Benson. He's got this one specific skill that whenever you send him sound of one of a twin, he finds better sound of the other twin. That's he always does that.
7: See, I know you asked for Serena, but this Venus cut's really good. Oh, I guess they're not twins, but they're brother and brother, sister and sister. Liam and Noel aren't twins. They're just brothers.
11: Brothers.
7: But same from the same siblings. Is it time now for our tire rack play of the day?
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9: 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Spain, Mikel Merino. Looks like he settled this one.
11: Spain defeats Portugal 1-0, and now they await the winner between USA and Belgium today. Again on Fox TV at 8 Eastern.
7: Jason, do you know what type of vehicle Monty drives?
13: I do. I'm privy to that.
7: It is. It is a 2026 bandwagon. All right. And she's been driving it all year long, and that bandwagon has gotten a little bit more full. She'll explain why. She's Monty Bolaños. I'm Dan Byer. Jason Stewart, Iowa Sam, and Isaac Lohenkron here for Covino and Rich on Fox Sports Radio. 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
19: 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The Odd Couple with Rob Parker and Kelvin Washington. 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
11: Lows level off around 65 tonight under clear skies. Bright sunshine expected again tomorrow. Daytime highs approaching 83. Lows around 66. Tomorrow night, clear skies. Temperatures a bit above average Wednesday and Thursday with highs in the mid-80s. Slight chance of thunderstorms Thursday. A peak at the extended shows, 82 Friday, 84 Saturday, and 85 on Sunday. Right now, 75. That's your updated forecast. I'm meteorologist Paul Trombley.
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2: Jason Stewart, Iowa Sam, hanging out with us. Isaac Lohenkron was at the news desk providing us all the updates. Spain topping Portugal today, 1-0. So the winner of this U.S.-Belgium match will face Spain. One of the things that I love about the World Cup is when countries like the U.S. get involved.
3: Mm-hmm.
2: Instead of Belgian waffles, do you think any restaurant went with Balogun waffles?
4: Ooh.
3: Huh? I hope
2: a
3: so.
2: Little spin-off
3: I
2: of that?
3: I hope like, so.
2: Especially now because we are so anti-Belgium because of their stupid statement mm-hmm. and them being our opponent today. There's also something great about talking about an event like this. There are two things that stood out, and I'm curious on what you guys think of it. I think that when you're a journalist, when you're in a locker room and you're talking to players and you're covering a team, you're covering a league, I don't think that you can be a fan of a team doing that. I think it's very hard to do that because you have to be objective. Our medium of talk, audio, radio, podcast, however you want it, I think that your fandom plays into who you are and the personality that you mm-hmm. are. So I have no problem with it. And what I find amazing is unlike the NFL or any other league, we're all on the same team,
3: mm-hmm.
2: right?
3: Mm-hmm.
2: You're a Clippers fan. I'm a Bucks fan. So in the NBA, it doesn't mix. In the NFL, you and Jason are Chargers fans. I'm a Seahawks fan. Yeah, I may want the Chargers to win, but it's maybe because I have them -4.5 or have them in a picks pool. But this, it feels like we are all together, and I find that so appealing. And honestly, in where this medium can get negative and we're trying to have opinions and sometimes it can get hot takey, it's been very refreshing and fun to actually do this and talk about this.
3: To just enjoy the ride together. And a ride that has started the growth of us all enjoying this ride has happened, obviously, because our boys are winning. Like, if Team USA would not have won that first game, I don't know if the vibes would be as high as they are. But it all started on such a high note that it made everybody pay attention to the next match. Then they won the next match, losing the third one in the group stage. But I feel like winning those first two matches for Team USA was huge in bringing us all in and us wanting to pay attention to the rest of the tournament. If Team USA would have lost the first match, the second match, I bet you it would not be the way it is.
2: No, it wouldn't have been negative. It just wouldn't be here. It would be absent.
3: Right.
2: We wouldn't, I mean, maybe.
3: We would be watching baseball.
2: Yeah. That's right. We'd still be talking about LeBron. You guys get that? Sam said to me, I've got a World Cup shirt. I've worn it a lot. I want to get another one.
3: Yeah.
4: The starting out with a 4-1 blasting of a Paraguay team that we found out to be much better than they were mm-hmm. in that game.
3: Great point.
4: I think it just set the tone. It set the tone.
3: It really
4: and then
3: did.
4: You look at the Turkey game and you're like, okay, you know, they could have, but
2: we already wrapped
4: it
2: up.
4: Yeah. Yeah. It's already. So it, yes, that start was set the tone. It was instrumental.
2: Jason Stewart.
5: I sent out an email today saying that this is earmarked as the day that talk radio is supposed to complain about baseball all-star snubs, because that's what we talk about. There's nothing else to talk about. Nobody's talking about that. I think then that tells you what the World Cup has been about.
2: Well, the Bryce is wrong when it came to Bryce Terang. We'll get to that tomorrow when we are in for Covino and Rich. 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The other thing that I love about it, it's done in 2 hours
3: mm-hmm.
2: plus.
3: Mm-hmm.
2: It's not 3.5, 4 hours that's dragging on. It's boom, boom, boom. And the next thing you know, it's the 80th minute.
3: And they start on time.
2: And they start on time. Something Monty Bolaños has never done in
3: never,
2: her entire
3: not once.
2: Life. Not once.
3: Maybe not tomorrow either.
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19: Now, 1 hour away from kickoff in Seattle at the World Cup, the round of 16 started Saturday. Tonight, it's the United States hosting Belgium. Pre-game on Fox TV right now. American star Flo Balogun is playing after FIFA suspended the red card from last week. The U.S. had lost an exhibition in Atlanta in March to Belgium, 5-2. Spain was a winner in Dallas, 1-0, advancing over Portugal on a goal in the 91st minute. That ends the international career of Cristiano Ronaldo at age 41, and Portugal coach Roberto Martinez stepped down. Spain's quarterfinal will be in L.A. this Friday afternoon against the Belgium-U.S. winner. American Madison Keys lost her fourth rounder at Wimbledon. The Sacramento Kings waived DeMar DeRozan. He averaged 18 points a game last season. The Kansas City Royals whipped Philadelphia and Christopher Sanchez 15-1 today. Yankees at Rays, scoreless in the bottom of the second inning. I'm Steve DeSager.
20: One guy is happily divorced. 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One guy gets called daddy by his three beautiful daughters. One guy gets called daddy after a credit card.

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9: Lows level off around 65 tonight under clear skies. Bright sunshine expected again tomorrow. Daytime highs approaching 83. Lows around 66. Tomorrow night, clear skies. Temperatures a bit above average. Wednesday and Thursday with highs in the mid-80s. Slight chance of thunderstorms Thursday. A peak at the extended shows, 82. Friday, 84. Saturday and 85 on Sunday. Right now, 75. That's your updated forecast. I'm meteorologist Paul Trombley.
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11: No, Robbie. Yeah, why are you looking at Rob? Why are you looking at Rob?
12: No, I'm just asking. I'm just racist.
11: No, it's not racist.
12: No,
11: you eyeball nobody else but Rob G. Hey, Rob G. You should know.
12: No, I didn't say that. Alex, you know where the whole enchilada comes from?
13: It says here, Rob, early Oxford Dictionary cites 1951 being popular in the Los Angeles area.
12: Okay, so...
13: So, yes, the Mexicans came up with it, Rob.
12: They did. They probably were like, yo, right. I don't know about that. You're going to have to
13: what
12: take
13: What do you mean
12: the
13: they
12: whole-
13: did? Say, yes, you did, Rob G. You and your people did it. Thank you.
14: Racist.
11: Oh, snap. Hey, thank you to Jonathan Bornstein. Appreciate him joining us moments ago, getting us ready for, you got United States and Belgium coming up here in about 10, 12 minutes or so. Right now, it's time for Shekel City.
15: Welcome to Shekel City. The home base for Rob Parker's daily picks against the spread.
12: Yes, here we go.
11: All right, how'd you do?
12: Shekel City, 1-2 on Friday, 177 and 145 is the number. I know, that's like 3 in a row, 1-2. I need a big night tonight. I got Belgium minus 5 goals against the United States. Wow. No, okay. I got.
16: I think I'm moving to Mexico.
12: Okay, here we go. Blue Jays minus 1.5